0: when becoming light in the evening and a low of minus 2. Sunday sunny, high 16.
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1: Country 600 CJWW. That is the cold hard truth about men. It's Tracy Byrd for you tonight. And Mark Chestnut, Brother Jukebox, along with Jason Lee. I'm in with you for a few more minutes yet, till 6:45. That's when we're going to send things out to Sastel Center and join Les Lazarick and Jackson Emery as they set the scene for the Blades and Red Deer Rebels tonight at Sastel Center. Before we get to the hockey game, Ella Langley for you, and one from Reba McIntyre next.
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0: Country 600, CJWW. Get to forgetting you. There's one from Adam Johnson and Reba McEntire, whoever's in New England. Hey, don't forget, if it's a last-minute decision to check out the Blades game tonight, it is going to be packed in there because it's $5 night. 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You get a family of four into the game tonight for $20. 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If you want to be a baller, you got to win the
1: summer hauler. 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
3: Congratulations. You got the trailer and all the stuff that's been hauling around.
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2: 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That one's called Rethink Some Things. So well, that wraps up my time with you. Enjoy your weekend. Have a good one. I'll talk to you tomorrow night at 8 o'clock. We're going to be on the air with the dance party. The Blades don't play tomorrow night, so we're going to get the full 4 hours of the Saturday night old-time dance party in. But the Blades do play tonight. We're going to send it out to Sastel Center and join Les and Jackson here in just a few minutes. Enjoy the game.

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0: Blade City, this is your team and our time. This is Saskatoon Blades Hockey, and the countdown to face-off is on. 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
4: Yes, the season continues tonight after a lengthy period of time between games, or so it seems. Good evening and welcome to Saskatoon Blades Hockey on CJWW. I'm Les Lazarus along with Jackson Imrie at SaskTel Center for tonight's Western Hockey League game between your Blades and the Red Deer Rebels. The early season WHL schedule is designed to be played just on weekends, namely Fridays, Saturdays, and Sundays. Yes, Friday is considered a weekend in hockey. There's only been one weekday game so far in the entire league, and Red Deer played in that game 2 days ago in Prince Albert. Their muscle memory for playing the game is reasonably fresh compared to that of the Bridge City Bunch, who last stepped on the ice last Saturday. And after tonight, they don't play again until next Friday. Let's see how the blue and gold responds to the time off. Coming up on the pregame show, I'll speak to Blades assistant coach Ty Scherger. Jackson has keys to the game, and I'll be along with the out-of-town scoreboard, starting skaters, tonight's officials, and the starting goaltenders, as this is the Sardinia Restaurant pregame show. It's brought to you by Sardinia Family Restaurant. You're on the way to the game dinner stop on Idlewild Drive North. And as always, we begin the Sardinia Restaurant pregame show with the Blades matchup and scene setter. Saskatoon, two wins, one loss, one extra time loss for 5 points. A home-and-home sweep of Prince Albert last weekend allowed the Blades to jump up into first place in the East Division, second in the Eastern Conference, and tied for third overall. Last season, Blades were 34-27-7 for 75 points, third in the East, sixth in the Conference, tied for 10th overall. They beat Edmonton in seven games, lost to Prince Albert in four in the playoffs. Blades last year were 12-8 against Central Division teams, including a perfect 4-0. Against the Red Deer Rebels. In fact, Blades have won seven straight over Red Deer, outscoring them 28-18. The last loss was in this building, 5-4 in a shootout, back on December the 4th of 2024. Included in that seven straight home head-to-head wins over the Rebels is three at home here over Red Deer, during which the Blades have outscored Red Deer 11-7. Blades have won their only home game so far this season. The Rebels, two wins, two losses, one extra time loss, for 5 points. All those games in the month of September. They're third place in the Central Division and fourth in the Eastern Conference, tied for 13th overall. Last year, the Rebels, 26 wins, 36 losses, 6 extra time losses for 58 points. That was good for fourth in the Central Division and the eighth and final playoff spot in the Eastern Conference, even though overall they were tied for 20th out of 23 teams. They were in the postseason, losing in the opening round to the Raiders in 5 games. Rebels are 0-1 against the East Division already this year. They lost 4-1 in Prince Albert on Wednesday night. They're 1-1-1 on the road. That's the Blades matchup and scene setter for this evening, and that gets us underway with the Sardinia Restaurant pregame show. It's brought to you by Sardinia Family Restaurant. Visit Alex and the friendly staff on Idlewild today. When we come back, you'll hear from Blades assistant coach Ty Scherger on coach's comments. 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
4: We're back at Sask-Tel Center, the Sardinia Restaurant pregame show continuing, brought to you by Sardinia Family Restaurant, a legend in the making on Idlewild, joined by assistant coach Ty Sugar. As this is the only game of this weekend for the Saskatoon Blades, playing host to the Red Deer Rebels tonight. What do you guys do with all this time off that you're getting early in the season?
12: Well, there's no excuses, that's for sure. You gotta leave it out there. It's one game. We practice hard, obviously. You know, it's still early in the season, so we gotta readjust a couple of things, but we battled hard, we competed, and we're excited for tonight.
4: Okay, I've spoken to a bunch of different people, coaches, players. I get mixed reactions to this type of a schedule where you're only playing once or twice on a weekend sort of a thing. Some guys like it, some guys don't like it. Which side of the fence do you fall on?
12: At the start of the year, obviously, as coaches like it, so we hammer down systems and readjust it. But during the year, I for sure like more games, get into it. You know, when you practice all week, it kind of gets tiring. So I like more games during the week.
4: So you have to find a way to keep the guys interested, almost entertained a little bit, to make sure that, you know, it's not the same voices and the same message all the time.
12: Yeah, for sure. Obviously, you know, we do some little games, obviously, after practice, you know, a little shootout fun and stuff like that, just to keep them entertained.
4: Who's good at the shootout?
12: Well, we did Mustache Man, and Mitchie lost this month, so he's got to grow a mustache.
4: Oh, that's entertaining. Tell me about the team itself, 2-1-1 coming into the game tonight. Dan DeSilva yesterday talked to me about the team needing to be more consistent. What, inconsistent in what necessarily? And can consistency be maintained throughout the course of a 68-game season?
12: Yeah, absolutely. The consistency part is just your effort, your work ethic, details, right? Competing, obviously D-zone, right? You know, first two games of the weekend, we gave up way too many goals. And so we just want to bring that down, consistent all over the ice, limiting goals against, and just continue on, like putting pucks in net, playing the right way. Hopefully we keep on scoring.
4: Can you say enough about getting a guy like David Lewandowski back to help out and spread things around the lineup a little bit?
12: Yeah, you can tell. Obviously, he came back. You know, he had quite the two games. He just, his poise and his leadership, and just coming back from a long NHL camp, you could tell his details and habits are through the roof, so that's good.
4: And then the other guy is Martin Sahulovets in goal, who gave up 4 in 2 games. I mean, that's a lot better than that opening weekend. Not just him, the whole team defense was really good last weekend against PA.
12: Yeah, for sure. He's a big guy. Obviously, he's really big. And, you know, even shooting on him in practice, it's hard to score on him, right? You don't see much net. So he's a big boy and moves well. So it's very, very excited for him the rest of the year.
4: All right, Ty, thanks for this. Wish you all the best tonight.
12: Thanks, Les.
4: Ty Sugar, assistant coach of the Saskatoon Blades, joining me here on the coach's comments prior to tonight's game against the
13: Rebels. Hey, good evening, Taz. Welcome.
4: We'll have Jackson Imrie with keys to the game, and then I'll have all the rest of the features prior to the start of the top of the hour and the start of the game. As you're listening to Saskatoon Blades Hockey on CJWW.
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4: A little better than 7 minutes until opening face-off tonight. The Blades and the Red Deer Rebels on $5 night here at Sastel Center. $5 tickets, $5 burgers, $5 beer, $5 for just about everything, including some guy's bobblehead doll downstairs in the team store. I don't know. It's probably about $5 overpriced as far as I'm concerned. But anyway, the Sardinia Restaurant pregame show continuing. It's a presentation of Sardinia Family Restaurant. Check out the daily lunch specials. Keys to the game. First off, in our final segment before the game gets started, the Blades and the Red Deer Rebels. And with those keys to the game is Jackson Emery.
15: You're too hard on yourself, Les. I'm sure they'll sell out of the remaining bobbleheads that they have.
4: Yeah, okay.
15: Keys to the game. We'll begin with Red Deer. As you mentioned earlier on in the pregame show, they last played on Wednesday, so they may have a little bit more extra jump in their step, but 4-1 loss to Prince Albert, outshot 38-26. They're going to want to reset. They got a little bit of a road trip ahead of a Moose Jaw tomorrow night, so they want to reset, and they want to get out to a hot start. Catch the Blades sleeping. First periods have been the best for Red Deer, one of their best periods, outshooting opponents, plus 32. The Blades have been outscored, minus 3, so the Rebels are going to want to jump on that early, and they want to rely on their depth. I think last I counted, 12 players dressed in their lineup have at least 1 point. I think that's the same with the Blades, but depth has been a big key to success for Red Deer so far this season. For the Blades, you mentioned it. We've heard Dan Da Silva, Ty Scherger, more consistency. Dan Da Silva saying earlier this week, 1% better every day. I love that quote. They want more consistency, a little bit better defensive effort, and start on time. You know Red Deer is going to come out of guns blazing. They got to weather the storm and again get that first goal, maybe second goal, play with the lead, dictate play, and then I want to see more of their depth chip in, kind of like we saw last weekend with Hayden Arsani and then Constantine Hutsinger. Want to see more guys maybe not necessarily get on the score sheet but start to impact the game with their play.
4: Alright, those are keys to the game with Jackson Emery. Let's move over to the lineup changes for tonight, and first of all for the home team, the Saskatoon Blades, head coach Dan Da Silva, assistant coaches Andrew Saar and Ty Scherger, have out of the lineup with an upper body injury Jordan Martin, close to returning. He's day-to-day now, missing a fourth straight game. Isaac Pohl is also getting closer, lower body injury, missing a fifth straight game, said to be day-to-day. Those are a couple of 19-year-old defensemen. An 18-year-old defenseman, Caden Allen, continues to be out due to a personal issue, and hopefully he'll be back in the next little bit, out indefinitely, though. And then there's three coaches' decisions, or healthy scratches, if you will. On defense, Spencer Kuntz, and up front, Gavin Anderson and Jagger John. For the visiting Red Deer Rebels, their first-year head coach, but certainly not a first-year coach in this league by any stretch, Brent Kissio's got Mike Egner and Clayton Jardine as assistant coaches with them, and they have four coaches' decision scratches tonight. On defense, Noah Chatty and Caden Meyer, and up front, Paxson Medill and Luke Jameson. Those are the lineup changes for tonight. Now for the out-of-town scoreboard, a presentation of All West Sales, Rosetown, Highway 7 West. 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There are eight other games tonight in the Western Hockey League. Regina is in Edmonton, Kamloops at Kelowna, Lethbridge at home to Prince Albert, Vancouver goes to Penticton, Spokane visits Portland, Prince George is hosting Brandon, Wenatchee travels to Seattle, and Victoria welcomes Swift Current. Both the Wheat Kings and the Broncos, the first two teams to take flights during the regular season to get out to the West Coast to start their conference road trips. And they're the first ones out that way. In the National Hockey League tonight, there are five games. In the third period, the Rangers up 1-0 on Detroit. At the end of two periods, Washington leads Carolina 5-1. After one period, Boston's up 2-1 on Winnipeg. And yet to get started, St. Louis journeying to Dallas and Vegas entertaining Anaheim. And in the CFL tonight, Ottawa leads Hamilton 16-13 midway through the third quarter. And coming up at the bottom of the hour, the Saskatchewan Roughriders at home to the Calgary Stampeders in a big game for both teams in the CFL's West Division. Those are the out-of-town scores brought to you by All West Sales Rosetown, Highway 7 West. 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Need a tankless water heater? Book them, Dano, a Sask Energy Network member. For the home team, the Saskatoon Blades, starting skaters on defense, Jack Kaczkowski and Tyrone Sobry. And up front, Cooper Williams at center, Kasdan Matthews on left wing, and Hunter Lang, the right winger. And for the Red Deer Rebels, their starting skaters on defense, Cameron Dillard making his season debut, along with Slovakian import Matush Lisi. Up front, Saskatoon product Beckett Hamilton is at center, Graydon Peterson on left wing, and the right winger is Paul Anderson. Those are the starting skaters, brought to you by Burke's Plumbing and Heating. Need a tankless water heater? Book them, Dano, a Sask Energy Network member. Your officials for tonight's game, the referees are Troy Murray and Ty Skeen. Linesmen are Hayden McGowan and Andrew Sawatsky. And Sienna Murray is the off-ice official tonight. So the wife is upstairs and the husband is on the ice. And the reason for that, Sienna would normally be a referee in this league, but she's expecting in January the couple's first child. So congratulations to them. And in fact, Sienna told me they're going to have a daughter. So we look forward to that event for them coming up in the new year. Those are your officials for tonight's game. 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For the Saskatoon Blades, in goal to my broadcast right, it's Philadelphia Flyers draft pick Martin Sahulovets making his third appearance. He's got two wins already in as many starts. A 2.00 goals against average and a save percentage of 92.9%. And at the other end for the Red Deer Rebels, it'll be 19-year-old Matthew Condro making his fifth appearance already this season. Leads the league in minutes played and saves. He has a one win, two loss, one extra time loss record, a 1.98 goals against average and a save percentage of 93.2%. Yes, he's only won one of four starts, but it's not been his fault from the looks of those numbers. Those are the starting goaltenders brought to you by Goaltech, providing expert training for all ages, plus top brand name equipment and equipment repair. 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And that does it for the Sardinia Restaurant pregame show. It's brought to you by Sardinia Family Restaurant, where you get soup and salad with your dinner entree on the way to the rink on Idlewild Drive North. The upper decks are open. Lots of people here tonight. They're going to eclipse the opening night home crowd for the home opener last Saturday, which was over 7,300, as I recall. In fact, I can tell you right away, it was 7,379. They were at 7,500 at around 4 o'clock this afternoon. So a big crowd on hand for $5 a night. Everybody loves a deal, hence they're here. But we've got the play-by-play coming up next. 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
4: Western Hockey League presents a first game against an opponent from outside the East Division. Hi, everyone. Les Lazarick and Jackson Emery with you for tonight's WHL contest between the Saskatoon Blades and the Red Deer Rebels at Sasktel Center. Our opening faceoff will happen momentarily. The Blades in blue Pac-Man jerseys at home. Blue pants, gold numbers, white name bars, gold and white trim will move from my right to left. The Red Deer Rebels in white jerseys, black pants, burgundy numbers and name bars, burgundy and black trim. Matthew Condro in goal to my left. First of four meetings this season between the teams, 2-2. As mentioned in our matchup and scene center, the Blades have won the last seven head-to-head meetings. The last Red Deer win was in this building on December the 4th of 2024 in a shootout. Here's a couple of NHL draft picks to take the opening faceoff. The Ty Skeen dropping it in, and we're underway at 7:03, and the Rebels won the draw, send it into the Blades' end. Kachkowski swing and a miss at a puck along the far boards. Paul Anderson ties up with Tyrone Sobrey along the end boards. Graydon Peterson knocked down Jack Kachkowski. The two of them battle in the Blades' left wing corner. Now it's played into skates. Peterson keeps it alive in that near corner. Played it to the far side. Played behind the net. Centering attempt. Peterson hit the back of the goal. Sobrey's pass off a skate. And Martin Zaholovic says, okay, guys, let's try this again. See if we can get possession of a puck here and get out of the zone as he covers up at the left of his net with 28 seconds gone in the opening period. And we welcome you wherever you may happen to be tuning in tonight, be it on the radio in Saskatchewan on 600 AM CJWW, on the World Wide Web at CJWWRadio.com. And if you're tuning in on YouTube tonight, the WHL's YouTube channel, I'm Les Lazarick, along with Jackson Emery, our technical producer tonight. Keeping us on the air is Lane Hoffert. Zeb Lindgren, Swedish import, passed ahead off of a stick into the Blades' end. Former Blade Cohen Lodge up there after it. Harsanyi bounces it out to center ice, and here's Lewandowski one-on-one against Jake Masura. Lewandowski for Klimke moving in. Backdoor and unable to finish at the far side was Harsanyi. Cameron Kuntz the other way for the Rebels. Long shot off the stick of Jack Lavallee and wide. Patrick Sopiar is onto the ice. Keeps it alive in the Blades' end, but now it's Klimke for Gusev. Chips it by the defenseman. Here's Harsanyi moving in, trying to go wide, and Sopiar's good stick to knock it off of the stick of Harsanyi, who was trying to turn the corner. Kuntz for Sopiar's. He'll get the center red. Lifted into the Blades' end. Sobrey back along the end boards. Approached by two white jerseyed Rebels who keep it alive. That's Cole Temple. Trim to the far side. Cleared out by Hutzinger. Out to center ice. Botel or Martinuk able to come up with it cleanly. It's batted into the Blades' end, and Konstantin Hutzinger in his own. Banks it off the backboards. Right wing side. Dumas ahead for Martinuk. 16-year-old first round pick in the prospects draft. Out of Peachland, BC. Long shot from his off wing. Wide of the net. Held in near point by Sobrey. Hutzinger ahead off the body of Martinuk into the middle of the ice. Rebels get it outside the line. Sobrey tying up there with Nolan Schmidt. And the Rebels play it back into their zone where Matush Lisi comes up with it. Slovakian import gets it to Sopiars. Near side, Cameron Dillard in his first appearance of the season. Now in over the line, a shot. And that one's off a stick by Cash Arkan Van Dale, a Saskatoon product playing for the Rebels. Sent down the ice, and this will be icing against the Blades. 2:22 gone in the opening period. We are scoreless.
1: Well, a fast start. You expected that, especially from Red Deer Les. And you know what kind of team they are. They got lots of skill up front, but you know what the Rebels are year after year. They're a hard-working team. They're a gritty team. Even if it's game one or game seven of the finals, they are going to finish every check on any jersey that is not a Rebels uniform. And we've seen that early on, a couple chances for them. But the best chance of the game was that cross-crease pass by Klimke, just hopping over the stick of Hayden Harsanyi.
4: Even with another new head coach for the Rebels, they are the same team. It is what the hallmark of a Brent Sutter organized team is. Of course, he is the owner, GM, president, chief cook and bottle washer, as I like to say, except he's no longer the head coach. but you know he's got his say in there as well. And Brent Kissio is a very good man to take on what that man, Mr. Sutter, has put together in Red Deer. Rim to the near side in the Rebels' end. Nolan Schmidt cross ice at center. Beckett Hamilton in over the line. Waiting, fires and scores! Beckett Hamilton lets it go. There was traffic going to the net in the form of Owen DeWitt, and he tied up a defenseman going with him. I don't think Martin Sahulovitz saw it, and the Rebels open the scoring, 2:53 in, as Hamilton gets the shot away using the screens in front, and it's 1-0 Red Deer.
1: Well, Sahulovitz kind of threw his hands up in the air, and they got the door open of the timekeeper's box, and they're going to halt for a second. He was maybe wondering if he was interfered with, but Beckett Hamilton coming in as the reigning player of the week for the Western Hockey League, 4 goals in his last 2 games, minus the game in Prince Albert back on Wednesday, Colorado draft pick in this past draft, a third round selection, and you see why. He's got the C on his chest, and everyone speaks very highly of him.
4: It's a good goal. I'd have been surprised if it had been called back. Of course, there was the defender with Owen DeWitt going into the crease area that may have interfered with Sahulovitz, but not to the point where you're going to be able to overturn the goal. And Red Deer opens
2: Red
4: the scoring.
2: Red Deer goal, his 5th goal of the season, scored by number 21, Beckett Hamilton. The assist to number 16, Nolan Schmidt, and number 28, Graham Pickering. Time the goal is 2:53. Hamilton's
4: 5th. He's now tied with Hunter Lang for the league lead in goals with 5. Anderson now. Peterson shot fought off by Sahulovitz. Rebound taken to the near boards by Braden Klimke. Under check, he'll come away with it. Now turns it over. Here's Hamilton moving in. A shot save made by Sahulovitz. 2 saves made. 3rd save. And then they score. The 4th opportunity. 3 saves made by Sahulovitz. But Paul Anderson finishes off the 3rd rebound. The 4th shot on goal after the turnover by the Blades in their zone. And Red Deer now has a 2-0 lead as they score 2 times back-to-back goals in 32 seconds.
1: That's a costly turnover by the Blades. Right place at the right time for Beckett Hamilton. Sahulovitz makes the first 3 saves, and very hard to fault him on that one. But coming in for that 4th opportunity is that man unchecked, Paul Anderson, who increases his point streak to 6 games. He's got points in all 6 games this season. And quickly, Red Deer jumping out to a 2-0 lead.
2: Red Deer goal is 2nd of the season, scored by number 11, Paul Anderson. The assist to number 21, Beckett Hamilton. Time of the goal is 3:29.
4: Hamilton gets the lone assist. Here's Kuzma in front, and Sahulovitz with a save. Another opportunity and another save by Sahulovitz as the Rebels come close to making it 3-0 against the Blades. Cleared down the ice, and this has enough juice to go for icing. 3:56 gone in the game. The first 8 shots on goal belonging to the Red Deer Rebels, and 2 of them going in the net. But most of the other shots, have been great opportunities as well from the house area for Red Deer.
1: Well, Martin Sahulovitz is a goaltender who is not afraid to use his voice. And as he's skating around to catch his breath, he was giving it to all 5 players for the blue and gold on the ice, telling them to calm down and wake up a little bit.
4: Blades win a faceoff. Sobrey being bothered by Chase Turchak, and we've got a penalty coming now to the Rebels as Turchak hauled down Sobrey in the offensive zone. So 4:03 gone in the opening period, and the Blades will get an opportunity on the advantage collision man advantage, which they've been good at so far. 6 for 25, 24% proficiency. It's the 7th best in the Western Hockey League coming into tonight.
1: Well, with this early start, good start from Red Deer. First 8 shots on goal, all credited to the Rebels. This is a great opportunity for the blue and gold to maybe slow things down and try to get some traffic in front, direct some pucks on net, and maybe cut this deficit in half.
4: Matthews wins the draw back to the line. Klimke near side. Williams beside the net. Lang tried to flip it across and was blocked.
2: Chase Turchak, 2 minutes for holding. Time of the penalty is 4:03.
4: Jumped down the ice by the Rebels. Red Deer's penalty kill, 14th best in the league to start early in the season at 76.2% efficiency. Klimke into the zone, gets a return feed from Lang. Stops short of the far right wing corner, back to the line Lewandowski, near side Williams. Back to Klimke, middle of the ice at the point. Left wing circle Williams, tried to feed it in front for Lang, who was on the doorstep. Lisi gets it up the far boards, and that'll crawl out of the zone to center. Klimke at his blue line for Cooper Williams. The Toronto draft pick on the right wing for 20-year-old Lang. Rims to the near side. Lewandowski up on the play. It comes into the middle of the ice and cleared all the way down by the Rebels. Sokolovitz out to get it. Rips it for the far side. Neutral ice to Hunter Lang. Lang picking his way there. Gets to the Rebel line. Shoots it in. Lisi waiting for it in the near corner. Immediately has Matthews attached to him. Tied up in that near corner. Comes free. Rebels working it up the boards. And this is cleared down the ice by Nolan Schmidt. 45 seconds left to go in the initial Blades advantage on the power play. The Advantage Collision Man advantage brought to you by Advantage Collision, the family shop that cares. Igor Gusev in over the line. Rims behind the net near side. It comes to Hayden Harsanyi. Harsanyi near the line. Into the corner near side. Gusev cross ice. That'll get away from Botel, but held in by Jack Kaczkowski. Botel back to Kaczkowski. He'll fire a shot blocked by Calder Varga. 15 seconds left to go in the Advantage Collision Man advantage. To the near wing, Harsanyi curls back against the checking of the Raiders. Now the Rebels, a shot right on now, fought off with the glove by Condro with Kane Martinuk, the 16-year-old rookie, trying to screen in front and distract. It's the first shot on goal for the Blades in the game, 5:54 in, with 9 seconds now left to go in the Advantage Collision Man advantage.
1: Well, there's nothing wrong with that play. Baby steps, just trying to pull themselves back into this game. Harsanyi doesn't like what he sees at the point. He hangs it on. Hangs on to the puck himself, walks the line, and gets a shot away, and that's a nice screen in front by Martinuk, and one that maybe even Condro, trying to fight, doesn't know quite where it is underneath him. He's got it, but one that he didn't quite know where it was.
4: Face off to Condro's right to my broadcast left, near side circle. Harsanyi tried to draw it back, but it came to the near boards where there was no Blades, and sent all the way down by Zeb Lindgren. Penalty over. Blades with one shot on goal on their initial advantage, collision man advantage. And here's turned over again at the line. Hamilton moving in to the back door. They score. Paul Anderson puts it in. It's 3-0. And Beckett Hamilton has been in on all three Red Deer goals with a goal and a couple of assists. Pretty much creating turnovers all over the ice. And he is the difference right now in this game for the Red Deer Rebels over the Saskatoon Blades.
1: That is a beautiful pass by Beckett Hamilton. A turnover right at the blue line. One place where you can't turn the puck over is at your own blue line. And so it happens with Hayden Harsanyi. He's just trying a little chip up the middle to Lewandowski. A good read by Beckett Hamilton. And an even better pass to Paul Anderson, who's driving hard to the net, stick on the ice. And as you said, Les, he's been in on all three goals for Red Deer, really turning into the Beckett Hamilton show as the Blades are going to use their 30-second timeout to try and calm things down. And
4: well, they're down three.
1: They have to do something here. Dan Da Silva, not as animated as maybe we've seen in the past, but he's pulled everyone aside, even Martin Sokolovitz. Everyone, he doesn't have the board out or anything. This is just a regroup, settle down, focus. 10 shots already in this first period. 9 of them belong to Red Deer, and 3 of them have found the back of the net.
4: Hamilton's fifth from Nolan Schmidt, and Graham Pickering at 2:53. Paul Anderson from Beckett Hamilton at 3:29. And now Anderson's second and third of the season. Hamilton will get one of the assists. That's the only one that's listed on the online score sheet as of right now. We'll get the official word from public address announcer Jeff Hayes.
2: His third of the season, scored by number 11, Paul Anderson, assisted by number 21, Beckett Hamilton. Time of the goal, 6:13.
4: Into the Rebel zone. Matthews with it. Tries a sharp angle shot. Blocked on the way to the net. Ends up in the far corner. Now Diller turns it over. Shot by Lang. Hit traffic. And this is going to be flipped up over the glass and out of play on the far side. It was off of a body, off of a skate, so it won't be a penalty. And we've got a timeout here with the Rebels up 3-0. 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
4: The timeout is a presentation of Courtesy Plumbing and Heating. They have earned the reputation for doing the job right the first time. 3-0 Red Deer with the lead here. 6:37 gone in the opening period. Face off in the Red Deer end to my broadcast left. Far side circle to the left of Matthew Condro. Along the far boards, Ben Botel shovels it behind the net to the near corner. Rebels come up with it there and get it forward and out to center. Sobrey, D-to-D at his line. Liam Brooks, lead pass, misses its target. That'll be icing against the Blades. A face-off in the Saskatoon end now with 6:51 left to go in the first period. Blades have had outscored in first period so far this season. 7-4 coming into the game, now 10-4, even though they had a +3 advantage on the shot clock in the first four games in opening periods. Face off to the right of Sahulovets to my broadcast right. Draw one by the Rebels. Pickering a shot. That missed to the glove side. Centered in front. Hutzinger intercepts. Takes it to the far boards. Some help now from Sobrey doesn't work. Here's a shot. Arkan Van Dale with a shot in the left pad save by Sahulovets. Rebound taken by the Blades to the line. Not out. Long shot. Absorbed and held by Sahulovets with Yuri Kamis taking the shot to the line. Kamis from Czechia. The Rebels have all three of their import players or European players on defense. Yuri Kamis is from Czechia, Zeb Lindgren from Sweden, and Matush Lisi from Slovakia.
1: By no means are they big defensemen, but guys that have definitely made a difference.
4: And they also don't have a 20-year-old in their lineup either. Not even on the roster, period. All their players out of the lineup tonight are coaches' decisions, healthy scratches. Blades only have two 20-year-olds. Makes you wonder if the changing landscape with a lot of 20s moving on to the NCAA means that we're just not going to see every team with a full complement of three 20-year-olds on their teams. In fact, the Blades last year ended up going the second half of the season after the trade deadline. Here's a 2-on-1 developing. Matthews across for Williams, jamming away. Condro down, makes the stop, keeps it out. Pushing and shoving after the whistle. In the middle of it, Hunter Lang along with Cameron Dillard, but that gets diffused with the linesman. As Matthews got a return feed from Lang and moved in and tried to give it in front for Williams, who couldn't flip it past Condro, who just took away the bottom of the net from in tight.
1: That's good work there from Condro, but even better work by Cameron Dillard, who may have even got a piece of that on the pass across by Matthews over to Cooper Williams. On that play, I don't mind seeing a pass over there, but at this point in the game, already down three, I wouldn't mind seeing Matthews get a little greedy there. I mean, Dillard might shift over towards him, but if he can get a shot away, put the puck on that, you never know what's going to happen. Might cause a rebound as well.
4: Especially considering Matthews already with 18 shots on goal in the season, fourth most of anybody in the Western Hockey League.
1: Yes.
4: By the way, the Rebels have the top two guys in that department, shots on goal. Cameron Kuzma, who's on the ice right now, is the leader, and then Patrick Sopier. Here's Lindgren from the line, a shot, and that misses the net. Comes up the near boards. Jake Mazura, who's a Saskatoon product, kept it in, but now it's Kaczkowski into the middle of the ice for Cohen Luko. Luko on the right wing to center, sends it in wide of the net. Tristan Mitchell-McElhone with a shot from the near wing, missed, and it croids up the far boards and out to center. Back into the Blades in. LaValle ahead. Deflected by Trevin Vargo. Welcome to the Western Hockey League. You are the 1,136th different player to suit up in a Blades jersey. 1,135 of them in the regular season. And one, Dean Kennedy, who never played a regular season game but played four games in the playoffs for the Blades back in 1983. You don't see that anymore, but Dino was a great guy from Redverse, Saskatchewan, who was playing for the LA Kings most of that year, was acquired by the Blades from the Brandon Wheat Kings, and ended up coming to the Blades for the playoffs. Lewandowski, a shot attempt block, hacked to the line, not out. Sobry, a shot, kicked aside by Condro. Rebels can't work it up the near boards and out along the near wall. Battling in there is Gusev, but the Rebels take it away and send it all the way down. This has enough to go for icing. 9:24 gone in the first period. 3-0 Red Deer, and a faceoff coming up in the Rebels' end to my broadcast left.
1: Well, you're starting to see a little bit of that pushback by the Blue and Gold. Arguably last Saturday, one of the better lines for the Blue and Gold. All four of them were great, but the combination of Arsani, Lewandowski, and Gusev proven to be one of the better ones, and it was Arsani hard on the forecheck as well, Gusev, and forcing a turnover. Lewandowski got a shot away, but Red Deer's done a great job of blocking shots and being able to keep traffic away in front of the net of Condro so he can see it. More pucks to the net, and they got to start taking away his eyes.
4: Rebels win the faceoff in their zone. Get it ahead and out to center. Lavallee's passed. Knocked down by Graydon Peterson. Shot into the Blades' end. Rims to the near side. Klimke for Martinuk. Into the middle for Hutzinger. Konstantin Hutzinger in a shot. Fought off by Condro with the glove. Rebound taken by the Rebels. Get it forward but not out. Martinuk played it in wide. Hutzinger and Lisi bumped together in the far corner. Konstantin Hutzinger tried to work it back to the line. Intercepted Sopiars, and here comes Dillard. Big defenseman, 6'4", 215, gets it into the Blades' end. Klimke to the line, Dillard across, alone in front, Sopiars, and he missed the net. Blades' defensive zone coverage, they've allowed a lot of guys to come open and free, and good eyes there by Dillard to spot Sopiars open. He just wasn't able to finish. Lavallee for the Blades in his zone. Left wing pass, Matthews at center. Hits the Rebels line and over. Going wide on Missouri. Sharp angle shot. Turned aside with the goal stick by Condro. Lang in the near corner. Battling with a couple of Rebels. Spins. Get away from a man. Now trying to get it into the middle of the ice for Matthews. Knocked down by a stick. Matthews stays with it. Heads in behind the net. Bounce pass up the far boards. Kaczkowski ahead off Matthews. Stick to the end wall. Zeb Lindgren is there for Red Deer. Ahead for DeWitt. Can't work it out. Matthews was checked though. And this is lifted off the glass and out to center by Cash Arcan Van Dale of the Rebels. Now it's played towards the front of the net by the Rebels in the Blades' end and couldn't get it on goal. Kuzma tangled up there with Williams. Kaczkowski for Matthews gets it out to center. Missouri into a new open wing into the Blades' end. It's quickly Saskatoon back, but at the end of a shift, Lang tosses it on into the Red Deer end. Missouri plays it off the stick of Cohen Luco. Rebels come away with it, though. Calder Varga turns back into his zone. Comes cross ice for Missouri. Can't claim that. Kuzma does in neutral ice. Varga achieves the red line and fires into the Blade zone. Sobry gets it ahead. At center on the near wing in front of the benches, Cohen Luco gets it in over the line off the linesman. It sits down for Tristan Mitchell-McElone, who knocks down Graham Pickering, but Pickering able to stay with it while on his knees. Along the near boards in the Rebels' end. Four-player tie-up. Puck comes free. Cohen Lodge, the former Blade. Now in his 18-year-old year for Graham Pickering, who achieves center red. Sends it into the Blades' end. Sobry hacks it forward up the near boards. Rebels changing, so no icing. Puck into the Red Deer end to my left. Lisi ahead at center. Lewandowski couldn't intercept. Coming to the near wing was Beckett Hamilton for Paul Anderson, who has two goals. Given a hard bump into the corner boards by Klimke. And now it's Botel for Lewandowski. His pass for Vargo. He knocked it down but didn't get it out of the zone. Along the far boards, Graydon Peterson for Red Deer. Cycles it in behind the Blades net, but nobody there in white. And Klimke for Lavallee. Up the far boards, Vargo will chip it out to center. Loose there. Now Vargo again for Klimke. Hits the line and over, and not able to hang on to the line was Ben Botel. He was just inside. He thought he had straddled the line with his skate, but not so. And play whistle down with 7:22 remaining in the opening period. 3-0 Red Deer. They are out shooting the Blades on the Precon Limited shot clock, 11-5.
1: well, slowly but surely, the Blades starting to come alive. And, you know, I look to a guy like Tristan Mitchell-McElhone. I mean, this is a game that has him written all over it. If he wants to be a difference maker, again, we go back to maybe not being a difference maker on the score sheet, but hard in the corner. I mean, you see what kind of forecheck pressure that the Rebels apply. You want to throw that right back at him. Mitchell-McElhone is a guy I look to.
4: Kaczkowski near wing, Botel racing up into the Red Deer end. Gets a weak shot away, and Kondrov will put a glove on that as it slides into the blue paint. Holds on. One more whistle and face-off before the next TV timeout or media timeout or whatever you want to call it. You get two of those in each period. The Blades have used up their own team timeout already after giving up three goals in the first 6 minutes and 13 seconds. Trailing 3-0, face-off to the right of Kondro to my broadcast left, near side circle, Botel against Kuzma. Cameron Kuzma from St. Albert, Alberta, ejected from the face-off circle, so it'll be Calder Varga from Geneva, Illinois, coming in to take the draw. Few American players on the Rebels lineup. Five of them, in fact, that I'm counting. Chipped out to center. Kuzma bats at it. Gets it into the Blades end. Ian Kaczkowski along the end boards. Kaczkowski up the far side. Dumas lifted a stick. That allows Gusev to come away. Off the skate of Lewandowski. And the Raiders, Rebels, I should say, brought it in offside. Just offside. And we get a whistle. And the second time out of the period with 6:50 left to go in the first period. 3-0 Red Deer with the lead. 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
4: 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They have earned a reputation for doing the job right the first time. Blades with it in their zone. Played forward, Kaczkowski off the glove of Temple and golfed the rest of the way into the Rebels' end by left by Konstantin Hutzinger. Now he'll catch up with a loose puck in the far corner, heading behind the net, under check and loses the handle. Pass off escape by Kamis, held in by Harsanyi. Graham Pickering and Konstantin Hutzinger in the far corner. Taken out of there by the Rebels. Into the middle of the ice, Kamis. And in over the line, Turchak dished it off and then went in ahead of the rush of Sopiars at the Blades line offside. 6:07 left to go in the first period. A goal and two assists already tonight for Beckett Hamilton, a third round pick of the Colorado Avalanche this past summer. You'll hear glowing things said about him in the first intermission by first-year Rebels head coach Brent Kissio on the other side. Beckett Hamilton already has 8 points in just 4.

0: Introducing the new Crush It Hard Iced Tea from the makers of Provincial Vodka.
1: Crush It tastes like victory.
2: Sends it into the Red Deer end. Soholovitz again with a couple of big stops there. Blades are being outshot 13-5. He has stopped 10 of 13. Cash Van Dale into the Blades end. Battling there with LaValle in the Saskatoon right wing corner. Across the way from my location along the far boards. Kick free. Braden Peterson onto the ice now for Red Deer. He's slowed up by LaValle and knocked down. Sobrey to the near side. Cameron Dillard in for the line. Played it into the goal crease. Turned aside by Soholovitz. Lisi kept it in. Here's Hamilton moving through. Hamilton a shot. He went high to the stick side and missed. And this is played the other way by Vargo down into the Red Deer end. Does not have the juice to go for icing as we're inside 5 minutes left to go in the opening period. Beckett Hamilton got clipped with a high stick and a penalty coming up to the Blades. Hamilton tries a shot. It's blocked. But Red Deer is going to go to the power play as Hamilton got clipped with a high stick moving around a Blades player in neutral ice. And it's going to be Kasdan Matthews going to the box for two or less. It'll put the Blades on a penalty kill, brought to you by Save On Food. 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
3: Well, Troy Murray just held up four fingers. As soon as the play was blown dead, Beckett Hamilton went over to Troy Murray to show him that he was clipped a little bit. So a quick conversation between Troy Murray and Ty Skeen. And
2: well, now they'll go into the penalty box, though, and check the tablet, which they can do now this year, to determine whether it should be a double minor or a single minor. Double minor is the indication to start with. But we'll see if that holds or if the discussion here determines intent, I believe. But I'm not sure.
3: That's something that I'll have to look into in the intermission, because it seems if a player gets clipped with a high stick and it's obvious that it was an opposing player's stick and it draws blood, well, the obvious
2: stays 4 minutes after the quick husband and wife conversation between Troy Murray and wife Sienna Murray. Martin Soholovitz needing some attention with his equipment going to the Blades bench.
3: He's just going to buy some time, hopefully, for his penalty killers. I was going to say, once we get into this frame of the part of the first period, it'd be great for the Blades to get on the board before the end of the first period. But now this becomes a very, very big kill that the Blades need to pull off, but they have one of their top penalty killers in the box right now.
2: Well, it's a quick repair. So Olivitz is back in the crease. Face off to his left, to my broadcast right, near side circle as I look at it. Red Deer on the power play. 3 for 28 so far this year, 18th in the league. Blades Botel couldn't take a skittering puck and knock it out of the zone. And Hamilton for Graham Pickering at midpoint. Near side Temple. Cross ice, back door, shot hit the outside of the net. Varga from the bottom of the far circle.
4: Penalty number 77, Kasdan Matthews, a double minor for high sticking. Time of the penalty is 15-20.
2: Hamilton. Varga back up top. Hamilton cross ice near side. Klimke knocked that down. Puck into the near corner. Kaczkowski tried to go between the legs for Klimke. A battle for it along the near boards. Comes free. And away comes Cooper Williams shorthanded. And he'll send it the rest of the way down the ice from the neutral zone. Rebels have given up two shorthanded goals. The Blades have scored two shorthanded goals already this season. Rebels 3 for 28, as I mentioned, on the power play. 10.7% proficiency as Cohen Lucco in his right left wing corner sends this all the way down the ice and on goal. Blades' penalty kill is 13th in the league, 76.5% efficiency. Given up 4 goals on 17 chances against. Sent into the Blades' end. Anderson with 2 goals here in the first period for Lisi. Anderson cross ice, Kuzma. Kuzma, top of the circle, near side Anderson. Went to shoot the puck and didn't have it on his stick. Rebels maintain possession, though. Sopiars in the far corner. Back up top, Kuzma. Midpoint, Lisi a shot. Stick save, Soholovitz. Rebound, near side, back to the line, Lisi. To the left wing, Kuzma beside the net, Sopiars. Sobrey ties him up. Puck comes up the far boards to the line, held in by Lisi. Moving in.

0: High slot, fires a shot, missed the net, off the backboards in front. This jumps over a stick towards the line. Lisi keeps it in. Anderson, left wing circle, a one-timer attempt by Sopiars, didn't get to the goal. Stick lift by the Rebels allows them to maintain possession, and Peterson back to the line. Lisi, inside 2 minutes left to go in the double minor, a shot that's off the crossbar and up and out of play as Sahulovitz had lost his stick in a scramble around the net, and the shot by Kuzma had him beaten high to the stick side but did not beat the crossbar.
1: Didn't beat the crossbar, and I thought that those four penalty killers out there doing a good job but got caught out there a little bit extra longer than what they had hoped. Some tired bodies out there as Red Deer was slowly beginning to change personnel, as generated a couple of chances but hasn't been able to find a shooting lane. A couple of cross-ice passes that have healed a couple of players, but so far, good start on the kill for the Blades.
0: 1:49 left to go in the double minor to Kasdan Matthews. Beckett Hamilton ejected from the faceoff circle. Calder Varga in against Cooper Williams. Williams moving forward will get to it to the line and just out as Graham Pickering couldn't hold the blue line. Rebels start out of their zone. Pickering, neutral ice. Poke check by Botel, but picks it up again along the far boards. Bumped by Klimke, sent to the line. Hamilton holds it onside at the left point. Bouncing puck gets through, taken by Cole Temple. Temple back to the line, Hamilton. Midpoint Pickering. Pickering to Hamilton, left wing side. Now he and Pickering will exchange spots to Pickering in the left wing circle. Back into the midpoint area, Hamilton. Down low, sent in front, and Cohen Lodge couldn't take the shot. Kaczkowski, a good job to deflect the pass of Varga. Hamilton again up high. Looking for Varga. That was deflected. Sent up the far boards. Pickering under check from Kaczkowski. Puck comes free. Lodge and Klimke battle. Klimke wins it free. And it's rimmed by Botel up the near boards and all the way down the ice. 45 seconds left to go in the double minor to Kasdan Matthews. A buck 20 left to go in the first period. 3-0 Red Deer with the lead. Lisi on the near wing. Paul Anderson bursts into the Blades end and then drops it back. Sent into the middle of the ice by Sopiars, wide of everybody. Harsanyi chases it down. Short-handed, Sopiars knocks it off his stick. And that allows the Rebels to regain possession with 20 seconds left to go in their four-minute man advantage. Anderson shoots it into the Blades end. Dumas shovels it behind his own net. Rimmed up the near side by Sobry. Held in by the Rebels. In the near corner, Graydon Peterson tying up there with Harsanyi. In the Blades' left wing corner, played behind the net, into the far corner. Dumas ahead at center off the stick of Martinuk. And the double minor is over. Kasdan Matthews back on the ice. One shot on goal in the 4 minutes for the Rebels on the power play. Sent into the Blades' end. Sahulovitz out behind the net. Rims up the near side. Lewandowski with it. Tries to feed and send away Lang, but it jumped over his stick. Rebels at center get it to the Blades' line, but not in. Kaczkowski can't come up with it and get going. And it's back into the Blades zone with 10 seconds left to go in the period. Cut off on the far side. DeWitt into the middle for Cash Arcan Van Dale. And a shot by Turchak at the buzzer. Well, actually with 5 seconds left. Stop by Sahulovitz. Now the Blades will get it up to center, and that's where the period will come to an end. But a three-goal explosion in the first 6:13 for the Red Deer Rebels on the road here in Saskatoon has them up 3-0 after one period over the Saskatoon Blades.
1: I don't think you can ask for any better from a road first period in terms from the Red Deer Rebels. Three goals, and Beckett Hamilton chipping in on all three goals, scoring the first and getting assists on the last two. And for the Blades, I know we've seen better starts. They know that they need to start better. Dan Da Silva and his coaching staff know that, but there's still 40 minutes left. Take each period at a time. Take this intermission to regroup and go out, and more importantly, they got to get the next one.
0: Indeed. So, coming up in our first intermission, we'll have the other side. You'll hear from Red Deer head coach Brent Kissio. We'll have the highlight montage, the game summary, including the pre-con limited shot clock and the out-of-town scoreboard. After one period here at Sastel Center, it's the Red Deer Rebels 3 and the Saskatoon Blades no score. 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
6: Welcome back to SaskTel Center. First intermission of tonight's game between the Saskatoon Blades and the Red Deer Rebels. And, geez, I have to get used to this. Even though he's been away from the league for the last three seasons in the American Hockey League with the Henderson Silver Knights, Brent Kissio is the head coach of the Red Deer Rebels. Not the Lethbridge Hurricanes anymore. Have you gotten used to that, first of all, sir?
7: Yeah, I have. It took a second. There was plenty, especially early on, you know, being with Red Deer and having played against them for so long and battling against them. And you know, you walk in and you see that symbol. There's initial hate for it because you respected it so much, right? And I told Brent that right away, Brent Sutter, that it's an organization I always hated because I respected it. And it was hard to battle against. And the way they played, we were in a lot of battles with them, Calgary and Lethbridge, where I coached. So it's fun to be on the other side, and I'm really enjoying it.
6: And what did Brent Cassio tell you, Brent Sutter tell you?
7: No, he didn't say much. He just laughed about it, and I think he smiled. And because that's, I know what he's about. I know what the organization's about, hard work, and one that's always showed up, and one that's been hard to play against. And I think that's what we're trying to bring back.
6: And so really, that's kind of what, you're not reinventing the wheel with your style. Things that you may have done in Lethbridge coincide with what they want to do here in Red Deer?
7: I think so, yes. I think it's you know, the culture's been in Red Deer for a long time, and it's a Brent Sutter established culture, and all I'm trying to do is come in to add to that and make things better where I can, and a lot of that is just trying to help improve these kids and in turn the young men. And I've liked the group that we've had here so far. I think we work hard, and I think we're getting better.
6: How have the first five games gone?
7: Good, really good. You know, I think our first four went really well. We ended up 2-2. Lost one in a shoe there, but we could have been 4-0. But you know, in that fifth game against Prince Albert, I think they outworked us and outcompeted us, and we're a team. If we get outworked, we will be in trouble.
6: You are a young but veteran team. This is a lot of returnees on this roster from last year. What do you like about this group?
7: Yeah, it's fun. That's one thing coming back to this league. I don't know what's young, old anymore, or who's a veteran, who's not, and I'm still learning about this group. You know, I think I'm learning about this group every single day, and about these players, and it takes a second. You know, when you first come in, they're all individuals, and you're trying to learn about them as people and men, and but also as players and how they are on the ice, put them in spots to succeed, and we're still working on that.
6: One guy, though, that you can't help but like is a kid from here in Saskatoon by the name of Beckett Hamilton.
7: Yeah, he's a special player, and you know, right when he came back to our lineup, I've said it over and over again, it shows why he's our captain. The way he plays, the way he is on the ice, but also off the ice, and you talk to him, and he's already a man. You know, he wants to lead this group. He works hard every day. He shows up, he scores three goals his first game to help us win, gets a big goal the next game to help us win. So we're just going to kind of keep building off that, and then the team's going to follow us.
6: And of course, a team is never as good unless they've got good goaltending, and Matthew Quandreau gives you that night in and night out.
7: Yeah, he does. He does, and that's what I've seen so far. And actually, we have two good goalies in Salisbury, too, and I think they both play really well. Obviously, Quandreau's our guy, and he's played the majority so far. But We feel it's a position that we're deep in, and he's, you know, we've given up too many chances some nights, and that's what happens early on, especially in junior hockey. You know, nowhere you give up a breakaway sometimes, and he's made some big, big saves for us.
6: You're a franchise that does not have a 20-year-old in its lineup, which just kind of blows me away, considering how 20s are such a big deal in this league, or at least used to be. It's kind of changed a little bit as time has gone on, has it not?
7: Yeah, I don't know. I'm still learning, like I said. I'm still trying to figure the whole thing out, but I do know we like our young guys, and our young guys are pushing hard here and pushing up in the lineup, and we have some older guys leading the way, so it's a good mix. Again, the 20-year-old, 19-year-old, like the age thing, I think it's just who's a good player and who's showing up every day.
6: Brent, good to have you back in the league. I appreciate seeing you again. Appreciate the time you gave me just now. I wish you all the best, not just tonight, but throughout the season with the Red Deer Rebels.
7: That sounds great. Thank you very much.
6: Good stuff. Brent Kissio is the head coach of the Red Deer Rebels, joining me here in the first intermission. On the other side, stand by. We'll have the highlight montage, then the game summary, including the Precon Limited shot clock. 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
0: And we're underway at 7:03, and the Rebels won the draw, send it into the Blades end. Nolan Schmidt cross ice at center. Beckett Hamilton in over the line. Waiting, fires and scores! Beckett Hamilton lets it go. There was traffic going to the net in the form of Owen DeWitt, and he tied up a defenseman going with him. I don't think Martin Sahulovic saw it. And the Rebels open the scoring, 2:53 in. Here's Hamilton moving in, a shot, save made by Sahulovic. Two saves made, third save, and then they score. The fourth opportunity, three saves made by Sahulovic, but Paul Anderson finishes off the third rebound, the fourth shot on goal after the turnover by the Blades in their zone, and Red Deer now has a 2-0 lead in 32 seconds. Turned over again at the line. Hamilton moving in to the back door. They score. Paul Anderson puts it in. It's 3-0. And Beckett Hamilton has been in on all three Red Deer goals with a goal and a couple of assists. And he is the difference right now in this game. Here's a 2-on-1 developing. Matthews across for Williams. Jamming away. Condro down. Makes the stop. Keeps it out. Blades will get it at the center. And that's where the period will come to an end. So there you have it, the highlight montage as put together by our technical producer, Lane Hoffer, tonight. Let's get to the game summary now, a presentation of Saskatchewan Lotteries, the fundraiser for more than 12,000 sport, culture, and recreation groups. Referees tonight are Troy Murray and Ty Skeen, the goaltenders Martin Sahulovic for the Saskatoon Blades and Matthew Condro for the Red Deer Rebels. The Rebels came out strong. Beckett Hamilton opened the scoring, his fifth already this year, from Nolan Schmidt and Graham Pickering at 2:53. 36 seconds later, it was 2-0 as Paul Anderson from Beckett Hamilton at 3:29 made it 2-0, and that same duo connected at 6:13 to make it 3-0. Anderson's second of the game and third of the year from Beckett Hamilton, making it 3-0 Red Deer, and there was no more scoring after that. 3-0 Red Deer after one period. Precon Limited shot clock in the first period, 16-6 in favor of the visiting Rebels. Shot clock brought to you by Precon Limited, solid as concrete. Three minor penalties in the first period, two of them to the Blades. Red Deer 0 for 2 on the power play against the Blades. Savon Foods penalty kill with one shot on goal. The Blades 0 for 1 on the advantage collision man advantage with one shot on goal. As far as faceoffs went in the first period, the Rebels won 12 of 21 faceoffs. They're best in that department. Cole Temple won 2 of 3. Beckett Hamilton won 4 of 8. For the Blades, their best, both Hayden Harsanyi and Cooper Williams won 3 of 6 faceoffs. Individual shots on goal, 3 each for Paul Anderson and Beckett Hamilton in the first period. And for the Blades, 6 different players with 1 shot on goal. That is the game summary after one period. Brought to you by Saskatchewan Lotteries, the fundraiser for more than 12,000 sport, culture, and recreation groups. It's Red Deer 3, Saskatoon nothing after one period. We'll come back with a look at the out-of-town scoreboard as you're listening to Saskatoon Blades Hockey on CJWW.
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0: Back here in our first intermission at Sastel Center, 3-0 the Red Deer Rebels lead the Saskatoon Blades after 20 minutes. 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It's a busy night in the Western Hockey League, as you might expect when there's no games being played during the weekday. Well, one earlier this week. But that's it. That's been the only weekday game played so far through the first 3 weeks of the season. But after one period at Rogers Place in Edmonton, Josh Lee has the Oil Kings out in front of Regina 1-0. Later start out on the West Coast, Kamloops at Kelowna. Prince Albert and Lethbridge are scoreless early in the second period in southern Alberta, in L.A., Lethbridge, Alberta. Vancouver in Penticton starting in about 10-15 minutes time. Also starting shortly, Portland at home to Spokane. Brandon will start their BC Division road trip going to Prince George to start tonight. You've got Wenatchee visiting Seattle tonight as well, starting shortly. And as well, also starting their BC Division road trip is the Swift Current Broncos. They're in Victoria tonight. That game will get going in about 10-15 minutes time. In the NHL tonight, Winnipeg leads Boston 3-2 late in the second period. St. Louis up 1-0 on Dallas at the end of one period. About to get underway, Anaheim at Vegas. And then the couple of finals tonight, the Rangers blank Detroit 2-0, and Washington upended the defending Stanley Cup champion Carolina Hurricanes by a score of 5-2. In the CFL tonight, Ottawa's going to stay winless. They are down 34-16 now to Hamilton with 2.5 minutes left to go in the fourth quarter. Midway through the first quarter, Saskatchewan Roughriders and Calgary Stampeders are even at 7 apiece. That's the out-of-town scoreboard brought to you by All West Sales, Rosetown, Highway 7 West. 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Second period coming your way next. Blades need to score the next goal. They are trailing 3-0 after 1 to the visiting Red Deer Rebels as you're listening to Saskatoon Blades Hockey on CJWW.
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0: Teams coming back and onto the ice here for the second period at Sastel Center. Red Deer with a 3-0 lead. Rebels in white jerseys, black pants, burgundy numbers and name bars, burgundy and black trim. We'll move from my right to left here in the second period as the team switch ends. Blades in Pac-Man blue jerseys, blue pants, gold numbers, white name bars, gold and white trim. Martin Sahalovitz in gold to my left for period number two. He stopped 13 of 16 shots in the first period. Blades need to have a better second period and get back into this game. So far in the regular season through four games, the Blades have outscored opponents 5-4 in second periods and outshot them 40-31. Jackson, you had a little bit of a explanation with regards to when Troy Murray went into the penalty box to review the double minor for high sticking on Kasdan Matthews.
1: Yeah, I just the big announcement earlier in the season that, you know, plays and penalties are going to have opportunity to be reviewed, and there's really no set given detailed explanation other than the officials have the opportunity to go to the penalty box, look at a tablet, and review the call and either correct it or take it off of the board, whatever the case may be. So there's no exact details as to maybe what they are looking for, as far as I know at the time being.
0: Puck dropped in, second period underway. Missouri will get to center red, drive it into the Blades end near boards. Kaczkowski hacked it forward, held in with a glove, and it should be whistled down for a glove pass, and it is, by linesman Hayden McGowan. His play continued on because the whistle was a little late in coming, but it finally was there, and it was the right call as it was held in with a glove at the blue line by the defenseman Zeb Lindgren. The Rebels in first periods now have outscored opponents 8-5 and are a plus 42 on the shot clock. So first periods are their jam right now so far early in the year. They've been outscored 4-2 in second periods and yet are a plus one on the shot clock. Cooper Williams fumbles a pass at center. Rebels get it back to the defense in their zone. Zeb Lindgren with it. Feeds and puts it right on the tape of Williams. In over the line. Tried to go right wing for Lang. Intercepted by Cole Temple. And chipped out the rest of the way into the Blades end by Cohen Lodge. Matthews in his zone. Off the boards to center. Williams with it. Works it past Missouri. In over the line on the far wing. Lang ran into the linesman and couldn't hang on to the puck against Calder Varga. He gets it to Zeb Lindgren. A good-looking skating Swedish defenseman who's 19 years old gets it into the Blades' end. Sobry wrap around behind his net to the far side. Timchak to the net, and it's off of Sobry and covered up on in the blue paint by Sahulovitz, and he'll hold on. 57 seconds into period number two. Again, this is the only game of the weekend for the Saskatoon Blades. They'll wait until next Friday for their next action after tonight. Games 6 and 7 will be next weekend, Friday and Saturday, again at home. Moose Jaw on Friday the 9th, Regina on Saturday the 10th. The Blades' next road game is the 16th of October, a Friday night in Swift Current. Their first weekday game will be the 21st of October at home to the defending league champion Everett Silvertips.
1: And this very well perhaps could be an example, and I know no one's going to use this as an excuse, but perhaps, you know, a team like Red Deer that played Wednesday, they got a little bit more groove, and Saskatoon has, you know, only played weekends and have had long times off in between.
0: I said the muscle memory in the pregame in my intro to the game. The muscle memory is there for the Rebels, even though they lost in Prince Albert. Gusev behind the Red Deer net trying to center it. It's at the side of the goal, played away from there. Dumas thought about pinching up, decided not to. Rebels get it backhanded into the Saskatoon end. Kuzma battling there with Harsanyi. The puck knocked free to the end boards, and Igor Gusev onto it. Takes a big hit there from Patrick Sopiars. Puck comes free into the middle of the ice, and Klimke gets it to center but can't get going as he got caught up in the wash of players. Turchak gets it in over the Blades line but not deep. Sent ahead for Cohen Lukko. He's on his own coming off the bench, in over the line. Pickering stands him up. Lukko able to backhand it to the end boards. Jiří Kamis, near side, intercepted. Botel swatted off his stick. Kamis to the line. Lavallee kept it on side, but using his skates to do so. And here's Beckett Hamilton in. Gets a shot away against Lavallee. I'm sure they probably played against each other in some minor hockey growing up, both 18 years old. Maybe they were teammates. Solbrey's pass misses everybody. Goes down the ice, and Lisi will outrace Lukko to it. Now they take off icing. Play continues on along the near boards. Graydon Peterson to neutralize. Anderson bumps with Lavallee. Here's Martinuk busting in. Backhand pass across looking for Lukko, and he couldn't take that cleanly. Botel along the far boards. Swept off his stick and down the ice into the Blades' end to my left. Jack Lavallee back to it. Saskatoon product ahead on the right wing. Trevin Vargo tried to one-time it into the middle for Botel. Rebels changing right there where the puck was, and luckily they didn't touch the puck, otherwise they might have been called for too many men. Botel gets in over the line, delayed offside against the Blades. Rebels take that off by clearing it out. Sent ahead, Botel gets clipped with a knee by Cameron Diller, and the referees didn't see it. DeWitt the other way now for the Rebels. In over the line, Nolan Schmidt can't come up with it cleanly. Now does, takes the shot, put it high over top of the goal and up and out of play. We'll get a whistle with 3:14 gone in the second period. Botel ducked the check of Dillard at the line, but Dillard got the knee out and made contact, except one referee was spinning, getting out of the way of players this side of the ice, and the other one was turned the other way, not watching where Botel was.
1: No, and you can see, obviously, bench of the Blades not happy with the non-call, and one that probably 9 out of 10 times is going to be called, but still so much time left in the game. If you're the Blades, yeah, it's upsetting, but you still have to keep your head on straight. You can't go headhunting. You can't lose focus. It's a 0-0 game right now.
0: And the officials are human, as much as
1: yes,
0: people like to think not. There's an offside against the Rebels at the Saskatoon line. Sometimes you're going to turn your head at the wrong moment for your team, and they're not going to see the call. That happens.
1: Yep.
0: It's the way it goes. I think the league office, some people there probably just fainted from me saying that.
1: I know there's different ways and positions for officials to turn their body so they're always facing the plate, but just a split set. This game is so fastless. I mean, it's almost impossible to see everything on any given night.
0: Held in by Missouri at the right point in the Blade zone to my left. Liam Brooks takes a hit in the near corner boards and dropped his stick. Now he's got it in his stick and in his skates, trying to find that. Lewandowski gets it out of the zone. Blades have really mixed up their lines here to start the second period. Kaczkowski threw a hip and got the linesman Sawatsky as much as he got Turchak, the puck carrier. To the line, not out. Long shot, Missouri, gloved by Sahulovitz. He'll hold on. Right now, the Blades have out Tristan Mitchell-McElhone. David Lewandowski and Konstantin Hutzinger together as a line. That's not the way they were starting off the game. Mitchell McElhone was out with Cohen Lucco earlier tonight and Trevin Vargo. And then you take a look at Lewandowski was out with Igor Gusev and Hayden Harsanyi.
1: Getting a look on the big screen, the clip of the hip or the knee, whatever you want to call it, of Tristan Mitchell-McElhone on Chase Turchatch. And Dan Da Silva is no stranger when it comes to putting his lines in a blender, whether it's from a game-to-game basis or trying to change something up throughout the game and trying to find an adjustment. He's definitely no stranger to that.
0: Face off to the left of Sahalovets to my broadcast left. Far side circle as I look at it. Dug out of the scramble. Matthews for Lang. He couldn't get started. Klimke ahead. Backhanded by Matthews into the Red Deer end. Kondro bats that aside. Taken by Yuri Kamis. Up the near boards. Lavallee intercepted. Gets it back to the line. Trying to feed Matthews. That didn't work. And here's Kuzma. One-on-one against Klimke. Kuzma goes wide. Backhand shot. Glove save. Sahalovets on a shot that might have gone wide. Play whistled down. 4:23 elapsed here in the second period. See, now I'm hearing it on my messaging from my colleagues around the league about how soft I'm getting on officials. What is going on here? See what happens? You tell the video official that you congratulate her on, you know, being expecting, and her husband who's out there as one of the referees, and all of a sudden now it's totally different. Shot in the high slot by Peterson, hit Klimke, and that's smarted. The play continues on, and he seems to be all right. Gusev up the near boards for Harsanyi. Well, he's back together now. This line back together, Lewandowski on the ice, so it's something that a different type of thing happened. Gusev trying to send away Lewandowski, who backhanded into the Red Deer end. Jake Mazura leaves it left wing corner for Zeb Lindgren. Ahead on the near wing, deflected by Lewandowski, hit the linesman, comes to Lewandowski. He'll give to Klimke on the far wing, just out of his reach. Mazura angles it away, but Lewandowski keeps it onside. Bumping with Anderson along the far boards. Lewandowski stays with it in the far corner, heads behind the net. Comes out the near side with it, to the line Sobry. He'll work his way up the near boards. Stripped of it, though, by Graydon Peterson. And Peterson on the near wing gets the center edge, shoots it into the blade's end. Sahalovets with a quick up for Botel. He'll get it in over the line, trying to send away Martinuk. Didn't work. Lead pass Lisi. Lucco off the bench knocked it down, but onto it is Nolan Schmidt, a shot. A stick save made by Sahalovets on a shot that might have gone wide. Sobry from behind his net. Gently gets it to Botel in the middle of the ice. Center ice in over the Brett Deer line. Nice play, Lisi, to knock down the near side pass. And Arkan Van Dale for Red Deer gets it the rest of the way into the blade's end. Sahalovets up the left wing. Chipped by Martinuk into the middle of the ice. Botel ducks under the check of big Cameron Dillard. Got it into the Rebels' end. Rim to the near side. Martinuk and Sopiars tie up. Botel for Martinuk. A shot through the goal crease out the other side. Dumas in from the line. Plays it behind the net, but only Rebels are there to pick it up, and Cole Temple takes a hit and got knocked down by Martinuk. Temple gets back up with the puck in neutral ice and gets it now into the blade's end as Cooper Williams has it for Saskatoon behind his goal. Lead pass at center off a stick, finds its way to Martinuk. Long shot high over top of the goal. Blades are finishing up a line change. Lead pass at center and Williams picks it off. Gets it into the Red Deer end, but there was a man in the zone trying to change, and so the Blades have to tag back up onside. Kuzma at his line. Lead pass to the Saskatoon line. Intercepted. Kaczkowski to the near wing. Williams. Feathering it through for Matthews. Out of his reach. Seemed to be saying that a lot tonight for the Blades. Passes just out of reach. Not quite in sync the way they were last weekend in their home and home sweep of the Prince Albert Raiders. They're still trailing here to the Red Deer Rebels. 3-0 with 7 minutes and 10 seconds gone in period number 2 at Sastel Center. Now it's a last shot in the line. Come a save made. Rebound shot. They score. Cameron Kuzma jumps on the rebound and tucks it home. And it is 4-0 Red Deer. The shot from the line by Camas. Sokolovic made the save, but the rebound out in front, and Kuzma was there and able to hook it underneath the goal stick and into the net.
1: Just one of those nights for the Blades where the puck is not settling down for themselves and the bounces are all going the way of the Red Deer Rebels. And again, lots of traffic in front of Martin Sokolovic and someone missing their assignment, and it's Kuzma who picks up the rebound untouched all alone.
2: Number nine, Cameron Kuzma. The assist to number two, Jiří Kamas. Side of the goal is 7:15.
0: Kuzma from Kamas. Kamas, or Kuzma's third of the season. The Precon Limited shot clock kind of tells a tale here right now. 6-1 in the second period, Red Deer. 22-7 overall in favor of the Rebels. And they lead it 4-0. Klimke in below his goal line. Drops it off behind the net. Lavallee beaten to it, though, by Varga. And now Lodge below the goal line. Spins away from Tristan Mitchell-Macklin. A shot by Varga. Save made. Hooked that by Hamilton. That just went wide. Now behind the net, Lodge takes a bump from McElhone. That wakes the crowd up. Let's see if it does the same for the Blades. Lavallee lifts it ahead. Glove down by Lucco. Center ice. He'll send it into the Rebels' end. Peeled off on a change. 8:20 gone here in the second period. Play to the near boards. Harsanyi couldn't cut it off. Lindgren from Missouri and up ahead for Varga at center. He'll pull it into the Blades' end. Back to it is 18-year-old Luke Dumas. Actually, 17-year-old Luke Dumas. Let's not age him prematurely. Just yet. In fact, he doesn't turn 17 until December 23rd, so he's still 16. Sorry, Mom. Arkan Van Dale in his zone. Hit the linesman with a pass attempt. Harsanyi sends it behind the net. Gets away from Gusev. Play to the line. Dumas holds it onside and D to D, but the puck comes outside, brought in offside by Tyrone Sobry, and we'll get a timeout with 8:54 gone in the second period. 4-0, Red Deer with the lead. 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
0: The timeout brought to you by Courtesy Plumbing and Heating. They have earned the reputation for doing the job right the first time. 8:56 has elapsed here in the second period. Red Deer Rebels have added a goal on to what they scored in the first period, now leading it 4-0 on the Saskatoon Blades. Harsanyi, Gusev, and Lewandowski out for Saskatoon. Against Temple, Sopiars, and Chase Turchak. Chase spelled C-H-A-C-E. Missouri in his zone, up the far boards. Turchak gives to Temple. 19-year-old Temple gives it back. Here's Turchak on the backhand. It's put it high and wide. It'll come up the far boards. Missouri came pinching up, and he'll get back to it at center ahead of Lewandowski. Feeds near wing Lindgren, shoots it into the Blades' end. Turchak and Levin Kaczkowski bump together behind the net. And it's Dumas with room up the near wing. Headmans for Igor Gusev. In over the line, trying to go wide on Kamas. Sharp angle shot, save made by Kondro, and he'll cover up on the rebound before anybody else in blue can arrive on the scene.
1: Well, Red Deer has just done a masterful job tonight of keeping players to the outside, and the Blades are a team that really like to use their speed to their advantage. They like to attack the zone with speed, make a hard pass, and attack the zone. They haven't been able to make a crisp pass. There have been back checkers, if not two, on the puck carrier, and everybody well positioned, clogging up the blue line, really giving the Blades a hard time at even gaining the zone, let alone getting a shot on net. So defensively, I mean, Red Deer Rebels have done a masterful job tonight at really suffocating and limiting the speed of the Saskatoon Blades.
0: Kuzma ejected from the circle. Face off to the left of Matthew Condro to my broadcast right near side circle. Lang goes straight ahead and tried to feed Matthews in front, but a good job by the Rebels to get a stick in there and deflect the pass at the last second. Lang to the end boards. Hamas able to keep Matthews from getting going. Kuzma now gets it out the center, and here's Varga. Pickering trying to jump up and make it a two-on-one. Knocked off a stick. Now Kuzma with a shot, and that'll go off of a stick up into the netting and out of play. And now some frustration boiling over as Klimke giving his ex-Blades teammate Cohen Lodge a couple of shots at the right of the Blades goal with 9:58 gone here in the second period.
1: Well, you got to wonder if starting to reach a boiling point for the blue and gold, and I don't think that they have reached that point yet. I don't want to think that they have, but they most definitely can't have reached that point yet. You're almost at the halfway mark of the game. There's still 30 minutes to go. I mean, four goals in the first 30 minutes for Red Deer. No way, there's no reason that you can't score four goals in the final 30 minutes. No lead is safe. We saw that a couple nights ago in the NHL, Les.
0: Yeah. Goaltending, though, was the big problem there on both sides for Vancouver and Edmonton. Neither of them has an NHL-caliber goaltender right now, as it looks like. Missouri's shot blocked by Matthews into the far corner. Graydon Peterson, stick lifted by Brekazdin Matthews. He'll get it out to center, out of the reach of Lang. Missouri plays it back into the Blades' end, cut off by Solbri. D to D for Jack Kaczkowski. Cross ice at center. Matthews in over the line, into the middle looking for Williams. His stick broke as he tried to hack or lift the stick of a Rebel out of the way to take the pass and broke his own stick. Neutral ice sent by Lang into the Rebels end wide, trying to feed it in front Martinuk as he had McElhone coming free through the middle of the ice. Now McElhone bumps with Missouri, and where did the puck go? It was backhand and goes up and out of play, and now we got McElhone and DeWitt, a couple of big customers coming together. Owen DeWitt already has 15 penalty minutes, tied for third most in the Western Hockey League, a 6'3", 207-pounder out of Sycamose, B.C., and a 19-year-old. And you got Tristan Mitchell McElhone, who's no shrinking violet when it comes to wanting to get involved physically. 6'2", 203 out of Flaxcomb, 18-year-old. Don't be surprised if we see something happen there before this one is done.
1: Well, especially you mentioned Owen DeWitt. I mean, he already has a fight this season. Three fights already this season for the Rebels.
0: Face off in the Rebels' end to my broadcast right. Far side circle to the right of Matthew Condro. Scrambled face off. And now Harsanyi gets clipped with a high stick, but the officials didn't see that. Play continues on. Into the middle. Here's Gusev, a shot. And it just went wide of the far post to the stick side on Condro. Along the far boards, Klimke pinching up. In that far corner, tying up. Schmidt, Gusev pins him there. Klimke in there, along with Dillard and Lisi. And between the five of them, that'll be the end of that. They managed to freeze it there and get a face-off in the Red Deer end with 8:42 left to go in the second period. And Captain Klimke feeling the frustration. A lot of words being spoken and some pushing and shoving involving him. The leading defenseman point scorer in the Western Hockey League coming into tonight with 8. In fact, it's a pretty impressive list of what Braden Klimke leads in. He's tied for 2nd in points coming into tonight with 8. But he's 1st in power play assists, 1st in power play points, 1st in defenseman points, and 1st in defenseman assists, 1st in defenseman goals. Also 1st in defenseman shots on goal. Etc., etc. Great start for the Montreal Canadiens draft pick, but he and the rest of the team are having their issues tonight, trailing 4-0 to the Red Deer Rebels as we're past the midpoint of the second period. Puck into the Red Deer end. Lewandowski had to come back onside and now is chasing after the defenseman Pickering, who gets it ahead. Turchak can't work his way around Liam Brooks. And now Klimke ahead on the left wing at center. Deflected by Lewandowski. Gusev, nice inside move, shoots and scores!
6: Let's go! Get the puck! That's the first Western Hockey League goal for Igor Gusev. And it's Andy as he's able to race into the zone, go inside on the defenseman Graham Pickering, and then post and in to the stick side on goaltender Matthew Kondrew. Igor Gusev has the Blades on the board, still trailing 4-1, but it picks up the atmosphere here in the building exponentially.
1: Well, the Blades definitely needed that, and we've been teased all throughout the season between coaches telling us in practice what we've seen in games already, that Igor Gusev has quite the shot, and he put it on display there. He picks his corner right from the high slot, right over the blocker. And a much-needed goal for the Blue and Gold to finally pull themselves back into this game. All it takes is one less.
0: I believe Lewandowski and Klimke will get assists on the play. We'll wait for the announcement from public address announcer Jeff Hayes. The online score sheet confirms what I'm saying, though. Gusev's first in the Western Hockey League, and his first point. And this is third game. Lewandowski's third assist and fifth point in just his third game. And Klimke now on a five-game point streak, his sixth assist and ninth point of the year, tying him for the league lead.
7: Leighton GM Blades goal, his first career WHL goal, scored by number 66, Igor Gusev. Assisted by number 11, David Lewandowski. And number 4, Braden Klimke. Time of the goal, 11:45.
0: Just now, Hunter Lang driving the crease, got tripped up going through the blue paint, and went up with the referee, and the penalty is going to be to the Red Deer Rebels. It's going to be Matush Lisi, who was in a chase position, trying to contain Lang and couldn't do so. So the Blades, having scored a goal, and now we'll get a manpower advantage on the advantage collision man advantage, as Lisi will go off for holding at 12:11 of the second period. This will only be the fourth minor penalty of the hockey game. Blades had one shot on goal on their first advantage collision man advantage back in the first period. Matthews, Lang, Williams, Klimke, and Lewandowski out. Rebels win the faceoff and played ahead off the stick of Hamilton to center.
7: Red Deer penalty number 17, Matush Lisi. 2 minutes for holding. Side of the penalty is 12-11.
0: Klimke midpoint, left wing Williams. Into the middle looking for Matthews, deflected away. Lewandowski in the near corner and behind the net. Comes to the near boards. With it is Klimke on his backhand, got knocked down by Cash Arcan Vandale, but the Blades stay with it. Klimke, a shot deflected just wide. Off the inboards, Missouri bumping with Matthews. Lang in there. Hunter Lang comes up with possession. Left wing boards, Williams. Midpoint, Klimke. Lewandowski a one-timer. Missouri drops in front of that. Missouri rips it around on the boards. Gets caught up along the glass. Klimke back to the line. A shot, save made by Condros. That got deflected. Lang, Lewandowski. Cross ice, Williams. Went to shoot and flubbed it. Maintains possession. Midpoint, Klimke. Lewandowski a one-timer again. Missouri gets down and blocks it. Lewandowski along the near boards. Cuts inside, moves in, a shot. Kondrew with a save as Lewandowski didn't elevate. Matthews back to the line. Kicked at by Klimke. Puck to the far boards. And now taken by Beckett Hamilton, and the Rebels captain will feed it down the ice. 40 seconds left to go in the Blades advantage collision man advantage. Klimke headmans to his blue line. Harsanyi's pass knocked down by Calder Varga up ice. Now Klimke on the left wing for Kane Martinuk. Backhands into the Red Deer end. Hamas along his end boards, tying up with three different Blades. Harsanyi digs it loose. Back to the blue line, Kachkowski. Near side, Botel heels the one-timer out of the near circle. Put it wide. Now up with it, Varga for the Rebels. He'll carry it outside his blue line, come back into the zone and wreck some time off the clock. and then fire it off the far boards and down the ice, and that'll all but kill off the Blade power play, which got two shots on goal on it. Out of the penalty box is Lisi. It's still 4-1, Red Deer with the lead, as the Blades 0-2 on the advantage, collision man advantage. Now Gusev, who has the Saskatoon goal here in this period, into the middle of the ice, knocked away by the Rebels. Peterson on the far wing, busting in is Anderson. Fumbled it and then got a shot away, and a blocker save made by Sahulovitz. Up with it is Jack Kaczkowski. Kaczkowski on the near wing and over the line. Into the middle off of a skate. Now a shot by Mitchell McElhone from a sharp angle hit the outside of the net and came right out in front. Sent up the far boards by the Rebels, not out. Held in by Sobry. Luco got squeezed off by Pickering, and the Rebels come up with it. Dillard for Graham Pickering. Rookie defenseman ahead, deflected away from the rushing forward. Played out to center, sent back in by Graham Pickering. 17-year-old from St. Adolph, Manitoba. Sobry from behind his goal. Left wing in his zone. Mitchell McElhone rims it back around behind his net. Near side, Kaczkowski gives it back to Sobry in the left wing corner. Slowly forward ahead, Hutzinger chipped it forward. Knocked down by Dillard. Rebels with it. Hamilton near side. Kaczkowski forces Lisi off the puck. Hamilton retrieves it back. Dillard ahead on the right wing. Knocked off Sopiar's stick. And Luco bangs it off the stick of Dillard into the Rebels' end to my right. 4:20 left to go in the second period. 4-1. Red Deer with the lead. Klimke holds the blue line. Puck rims to the near side. Dillard fans trying to play it behind his own net. Now along the near boards at the half wall in the Red Deer end. Back to the line. Lang. Far side. Klimke a shot. That goes high and wide. Lavallee on the near side. Keeps it in. Shot by Lang. Doesn't get to the net. Lavallee again into the middle of the ice. Couldn't maintain possession. Sopiar gets it out to center. Blades back into the zone. Dillard behind his net. Mishandles. He and Lang tie up along the far wall. Rebels with it. Sopiar's to the line. Stop, but Temple follows up. Gets it outside to center. Lang bumped. Dillard near side. Beckett Hamilton shoots it off. Lavallee in over the Blades line. Here's Temple. A shot. Glove by Sahulovitz. He'll give it off to Kasdan Matthews with 3.5 minutes left to go in the second period. His lead pass, Missouri anticipated that and knocked it down. Arsani off the bench intercepts a lead feed, brings it in over the Red Deer line, but taken away by Nolan Schmidt. Schmidt for Owen DeWitt. His off wing tried to throw it at the goal into the skates of Lavallee in the Blades end, picked up by Klimke. 3:05 left to go in the second period. Bounce pass at center. Gusev through. Harsanyi 2-on-1. Harsanyi to the net. Centering pass. And the goaltender, Kondro, made a great play with the goal stick to stop the pass across. DeWitt in over the line. Shot blocked by Sobry. Gusev blocked the shot. That's smart. He gets up and is limping. And now another penalty coming up to the Rebels as Lewandowski got upended in neutral ice. We'll get a timeout with 2:46 left to go in the second period, and the Blades to a power play when we come back. Red Deer 4, Saskatoon 1. 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
0: 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They have earned the reputation for doing the job right the first time. Yuri Kamis in the penalty box for Red Deer as we come back from the timeout. Blades to a third advantage, collision man advantage, trailing by three. 2:46 left to go in the period. Blades win the faceoff. Back to the line, Klimke. Near side, Lewandowski. Klimke at midpoint. Left wing side, Williams. Near side, Lewandowski. Shoots! No, they say it hit the goalpost and stayed out.
2: Camus for tripping at 17 minutes, 14 seconds.
0: Camus for tripping. Here's Klimke. Left wing side, Williams back to Klimke. A shot blocked. It comes to Lewandowski. Tried to feed it in front, blocked by Mazura. Lewandowski back to the line. Klimke, left wing side, Williams. Into the middle, shot by Matthews. Right on a save, made rebound. They jam away at it. Still loose. Banging away at it. Scramble! And it's covered up on in the blue paint by Matthew Kondro as the Blades do everything but put the puck into the net in behind the Red Deer.

0: Introducing the new Crush It Hard Iced Tea from the makers of Provincial Vodka. Crush It tastes like
1: victory. Klimke in his zone at center for Williams. Met there by Calder Varga. Now Williams' pass knocked down by Turchak. He's in over the Blades line. Tangled up with Williams. Klimke away with the puck for the Blades. He'll drop it back for David Lewandowski. Lewandowski hits the line and over on the left wing. Leaves it for Matthews. Into the middle. Williams for Lang, and he couldn't pull the trigger in tight. Back to Klimke. Into the middle, Williams. For Klimke, shoots and scores! Hey, the captain, Braden Klimke, makes it 4-2. Tim Shady comes through. A man advantage goal for the Blades. Klimke's fourth of the season. At 18:21, at the second period, it's 4-2. Three shots on goal for the Blades on that man advantage. And Klimke has a goal and an assist here in the second period as the Blades try to come back from 4-0 down. Battling at center ice prior to the faceoff, Botel and Graydon Pedersen, who's one of the five Americans on the Rebels roster out of West Fargo, North Dakota.
2: Scored by number 4, Braden Klimke. Assisted by number 16, Cooper Williams. And number 27, Hunter Lang. It's a power play goal at 18:21.
1: Williams and Lang extends their point streaks to 5 games, getting assists on that goal by Klimke. Dumped into the Rebels' end. Played up the far boards. Here's Anderson for Pedersen at center. Sends it into the Blades' end. That came off the corner boards and hit the side of the net and sat there for a moment. Beckett Hamilton onto it. Back of the line as Pickering tries a shot. That goes just wide off the left of the goal. So all of it didn't realize where it was. And now the Blades get into the line, not out, and we've got a penalty call coming. They're going to check on Jack Kaczkowski to see if he's cut. 2 minutes. Troy Murray is calling a high stick on the Rebels on Graydon Pedersen, and now the Blades are going to get another power play chance with 48.5 seconds left to go here in period number 2. Must admit, I didn't see the high stick, but Troy Murray did. 19:11 will be the time of the penalty. The Blades were now 1-for-3 on the advantage, collision man advantage with 6 shots on goal. Get a fourth opportunity, looking to cut the deficit to 1 goal. Face off to the right of Condro to my broadcast right. One back to the line. Klimke, left wing side Williams. To Klimke, a one-timer deflected just wide.
2: 2 minutes for high sticking. Side of the penalty, 19:11.
1: Along the near boards, sent back to the line, Lang for Klimke. Williams, cross ice, Lewandowski. For Lang in the middle, a shot. And that one was stopped by Condro and sent wide of the goal. Klimke for Lewandowski, a one-timer. He fired it high over top of the net. Came off the glass at a strange angle. Klimke, left wing Williams. Beside the net, Lang. Lang still with it, trying to flip it over to Williams. 10 seconds left to go in the period. Williams fires, deflected, hits the outside of the net, comes to the near side. Sopiars will find an opening and get it out to center, and that'll all but run out the period. In fact, it will, as it's back into the Blades' end. Saskatoon will take a minute 12 for the power play time into the third period. They fell behind 4-0, but have closed the gap to 4-2 through 40 minutes of play. Is coming up in our second intermission. We'll have the Blades inside edge, then the highlight montage, game summary, including the Precon Limited shot clock and the out-of-town scoreboard. But first of all, we're ready to go with the Blades inside edge and go downstairs outside the Blades locker room to Jackson Imrie.
3: Thanks, Les. Outside the Blades locker room with assistant coach Andrew Saar. Andrew, quite the up-and-down game, but just overall, what can you make of the first 40 minutes?
4: Yeah, obviously, didn't get out the start we wanted to, but got the guys going a little bit in the second period. We got something to build off there. We got a couple goals late. And you know what? 2 goals for this hockey team isn't much. So we just got to start kind of digging in a little bit more and get some traffic.

0: shot volume was down, but we got to get back to blades hockey, and that's playing hard and playing on the inside. And we got 20 minutes here, so see what the guys can do. Hopefully we can get one on the power play here to start.
1: And as you mentioned, starting the third period with the power play, maybe not as easy as some people would anticipate. Players would maybe prefer having a little bit more snow on the ice, but is that one of the major keys, is maybe scoring on this power play early to give you as much time in the third period?
0: Yeah, obviously we want to score here off the power play, and I look at it almost the other way. Fresh sheet of ice is good for the guys to move it around on the power play. So we've got to figure it out early here, and hopefully we can get some looks, and if not, still a lot of hockey left, so we got to dig in. Two goals is nothing, like I said, for this team, so 20 minutes, we got to lay it on the line. We don't have anything coming up here for a while, so we got to leave it all out there and see what happens.
1: Andrew, thanks for this. Good luck in the final 20.
0: Thank you.
1: Back up to you, Les.
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8: 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Information on how to review draft maps for year one of the plan can be found by clicking on the links in the What's New section of the Sagao.ca website. If you wish to discuss the plans, email admin@sagao.ca. 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A schedule of the community open houses where the plans can also be viewed is included in the information too. Information about the long-term forest management plan for this forest area and annual reports on whether expected outcomes are being achieved are available on the Sagao website too, under Forest Management Plan. 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
2: Puck dropped in, second period underway. Missouri will get to center red, drive it into the Blades end near boards. Now it's a last shot in the line. Come a save made. Rebound shot, they score! Cameron Kuzma jumps on the rebound and tucks it home, and it is 4-0 Red Deer. The shot from the line by Camus, so Holovitz made the save, but the rebound out in front, and Kuzma was there and able to hook it underneath the goal stick and into the net. Now Klimke ahead on the left wing at center. Deflected by Lewandowski. Gusev, nice inside move. Shoots and scores!
10: Let's go! Get the puck! That's the first Western Hockey League goal for Igor Gusev. And it's Andy as he's able to race into the zone, go inside on the defenseman Graham Pickering, and then post and in to the stick side. It picks up the atmosphere here in the building exponentially. Back to Klimke. Into the middle, Williams. For Klimke, shoots and scores! Hey, the captain, Braden Klimke, makes it 4-2. Klim Shady comes through. A man advantage goal for the Blades. Klimke's fourth of the season. At 18:21, Saskatoon will take a minute 12 for the power play time into the third period. And there you go. That is your highlight montage from period number two. Blades outscore Red Deer 2-1 in the period, but still trail 4-2 after 40 minutes. As that was your highlight montage. Now the game summary, a presentation of Saskatchewan Lotteries, supporting sport, culture, and recreation. Referees are Troy Murray and Ty Skeen. The goaltenders, Martin Sahulovitz for the Saskatoon Blades, and Matthew Condro for the Red Deer Rebels. Red Deer had it all going in the first 6.5 minutes of the game tonight, scoring three times. Beckett Hamilton opened it up at 2:53, his fifth of the year. From Nolan Schmidt and Graham Pickering. 36 seconds later, it was 2-0. Paul Anderson from Beckett Hamilton at 3:29 made it 2-0. And that same combination made it 3-0. Anderson, second of the game, third of the season. From Hamilton at 6:13 made it 3-0 Red Deer after one period of play. Precon limited shot clock in the first period, 16-6 in favor of Red Deer. In the second period, the Rebels went ahead 4-0. Cameron Kuzma's third of the early season. From Yuri Kamis at 7:15. But then the Blades got on the board. Igor Gusev's first Western Hockey League goal. From David Lewandowski and Braden Klimke at 11:45. Made it 4-1. And then Klimke on a power play. His fourth goal of the year. His second power play goal of the season. The Blades' seventh power play goal as a team. Cooper Williams and Hunter Lang with the assists at 18:21. Klimke, Williams, and Lang have all extended their point streaks to 5 games. Here this evening. 4-2 the score after two periods. Precon limited shot clock in the second period. 13-9 in favor of the Blades, and through 40 minutes of play on the shot clock, brought to you by Precon Limited. Solid as concrete. Red Deer is out shooting Saskatoon 25-19. 6 minor penalties in the game, 4 of them now to Red Deer. The Blades are 1-for-3 on the advantage collision man advantage with 6 shots on goal, and will take a minute 12 of power play time into the third period as Graydon Peterson went off for high sticking at 19-11. Red Deer 0-for-2 on the power play against the Blades. Savon Foods penalty kill with 1 shot on goal. Faceoffs so far in the game, the Blades have won 21 of 41 faceoffs. Best for Saskatoon so far in the game has been Cooper Williams at 6-for-12, although Kasdan Matthews in a role that Rowan Calvert had essentially last year, won 4 out of 5 faceoffs, taking faceoffs on power plays and penalty kills. He kind of leads the way for the Blades. On the Red Deer side, Beckett Hamilton has won 9 of 14 faceoffs. Individual shots on goal, Paul Anderson and Beckett Hamilton both have 4 shots on goal out of the 25 for Red Deer. And on the Blades side, Hunter Lang has 4 of the Blades' 19 shots on goal so far in the game. That's the story statistically through two periods of play here at Sask-Tel Center. The game summary brought to you by Saskatchewan Lotteries, supporting sport, culture, and recreation. Rebels 4, Saskatoon 2. We'll come back with a look at the out-of-town scoreboard next. 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
2: We are back here at Sastel Center. 4-2, the Red Deer Rebels lead the Saskatoon Blades. After 40 minutes of play, it's time to take a look at the out-of-town scoreboard. 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And of course, just as I was getting ready to do this, suddenly the Wi-Fi here in the rink went on me. So bear with me as I start looking here at other scores around the Western Hockey League. I can tell you here it's 4-2 for Red Deer, leading the Blades after two periods. Also after two in Edmonton, the Oil Kings lead Regina 4-1. After two periods, Lethbridge at home leads Prince Albert 1-0. Spokane's up 1-0 in Portland after one period of play. Prince George leads Brandon 1-0 after one period as the Wheat Kings start their BC road trip. Penticton in Vancouver tied 1-1 after 20 minutes. Kamloops leads in Kelowna 2-1 after one period. Seattle leads Wenatchee 1-0 after one period. And after 20 minutes, Victoria up 2-0 on Swift Current, as the Broncos are also, like the Wheat Kings, starting their BC Division road trip. Now in the National Hockey League tonight, it is tied up at 3-3 with a minute and 15 and counting left to go in the third period in regulation time, Winnipeg and Boston. Couple of finals, the Rangers blank Detroit 2-0, Washington upended Carolina 5-2. Late in the second period, St. Louis has a 2-0 lead in Dallas, and after one period, Anaheim up 1-0 on Vegas. And in the CFL tonight, Hamilton defeated Ottawa 34-16, so the Red Blacks are 0-15 for the season. While Calgary at halftime leads the Saskatchewan Roughriders 17-10 in a massive game for both teams when it comes to making the playoffs, positioning, etc. in the CFL's West Division. But that's the out-of-town scoreboard brought to you by All West Sales, Rosetown, Highway 7 West. 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We're back with the third period next. Red Deer 4, Saskatoon 2. 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
2: Third period coming your way shortly. 4-2 Red Deer leads the Blades, who will be on the power play for the first minute 12 of the third period. And interesting give and take between you, Jackson Emery, and Andrew Saar, assistant coach of the Blades, and how you view this situation. I've heard your take many times from other people saying that when you have split time on a power play, end of period going into the next period, that it's tough to get started again because you don't start, you know, in the opposition zone with a face-off. It's at center ice, and you got to get yourself wound up and ready to go and get into there. So that's difficult. And then yet Andrew Saar is saying, yeah, but it's on nice ice. You won't have the bounces, and you won't have the snow to contend with and all the rest of that. So which is it? Or is it just a matter of how you feel about it going in?
1: I think it's a matter of how you feel. I mean, obviously, everybody has a different view on it. It's a debate that we are going to talk about until the end of time. I mean, there's going to be players that prefer not starting a period with a power play and having that snow, or, you know, you have guys like Andrew Saar, and there's probably players on the Blades that will prefer having the fresh, clean slate of ice, but it goes both ways. I mean, if it goes in favor of Red Deer, well then, you know.
2: Here's where it becomes important. The opening face-off to the period. If Red Deer wins it, gets it down the ice, or can rag time off the clock, then it doesn't matter whether you had fresh ice or not. But if the Blades can win the face-off and get into the offensive zone and set up what they want to do, now maybe you can make something happen. So we'll see what happens. Here come the teams out for the third period. Blades in their Pac-Man blue jerseys will move from my right to left here in the third period. Rebels in white with Matthew Condrow in goal to my left. Saskatoon have outscored teams through the first four games in third periods 9-4 and are plus 23 on the shot clock. The Blades went trailing after two periods only one time this year, and they lost that game. That was in Brandon that they lost on opening night of the season. Whereas for the Red Deer Rebels, in third periods, they've scored four goals. They've allowed four goals. They're a plus 10 on the shot clock. And for the Rebels, when leading, after two periods, only one time they've been in that situation, and they won that game. So let's see what happens here to start the third. The Blades on the advantage, collision man advantage. Williams shot it ahead. Mazura stopped it and gets it down into the Blades' end. Klimke with points on both goals. Ahead at center for Hunter Lang. Settles it down for Williams entering the zone. Left wing Matthews drops it back to the point. Klimke ahead on the left wing boards. Matthews, Williams back to the line. Klimke up the boards again. Half wall in front. And Matthews healed the one-timer attempt out of the slot. The Rebels end up with the puck right on their stick and clear it all the way down the ice. 40 seconds left to go in the advantage, collision man advantage. Braden Klimke carrying through neutral ice. In over the line, right wing Lang through for Klimke. Klimke along the right wing. Settling back near the blue line. Midpoint Lewandowski. Left wing side Williams into the middle. Matthews a shot. And that goes off of somebody. Stick likely up into the crowd, or into the netting at least, and out of play. 24 seconds left to go in the Blades' fourth advantage collision man advantage of this game.
1: Well, that's twice that the Rebels have been able to clear the puck, and that's twice that the Blades have been able to enter the zone smoothly, set it up, and find the look that they're looking for, and that's Kazem Matthews in the bumper position. Twice he was able to get a shot away, now albeit a not very good shot, but they have found the looks that they're trying to find on this power play early on.
2: Matthews wins the faceoff, back to the line, Klimke. Left wing side past Williams into the corner. Lang rims it around on the boards. Lewandowski right wing side. Midpoint Klimke. bobbles. Left wing Williams to the end boards. Lang, DeWitt and Lewandowski bump together. Matthews in to pick it up along the far boards. DeWitt leans into him. He'll backhand it to the line. Held in Klimke. Moving in. Shot. Puts it high, going to the glove side. Penalty over. Peterson on the ice. Lewandowski with it. Blades trying to get a defenseman out on the ice. Lewandowski stays out with Matthews and Lang. Lewandowski on the far boards. Still with it, being bothered by Beckett Hamilton. Now they tie up. Lewandowski works it free. Matthews into the far corner. Lang. Lang hooks it in behind the net. Klimke up into the near corner behind the goal. Matthews. DeWitt trying to take him off the puck. Matthews stays with it. Kasdan Matthews. Wheeling through the middle. Takes the shot. Save made. Kondro rebound loose. Kaczkowski spins, fires, and Kondro makes the save off of that. Mazura pocket pick. Lewandowski keeps it alive for Lang. A long shift for these guys for the Blades. The power play, and now 2 minutes into the third period, and finally they give it up, and Zeb Lindgren for Red Deer the other way. Sends it into the Blades' end. Rims to the near side. Varga lets it go. Kuzma beside the net. Lodge tried to give it back with a cheeky pass for Kuzma, but it was knocked down by the Blades. Now Kuzma intercepts, centers it, but it's by everybody and down the ice. Blades get just the one shot on goal on that fourth power play. 1-for-4 on the advantage collision man advantage tonight with 7 shots on goal. They're trying to get the wave going here in Saskatoon. I thought that was long dead. Here's Varga in over the line. Tries a shot coming on his offside. Put it wide of the goal. Sopiars keeps it in the Blades' end. Sobri in his right wing corner. Behind the net. Got it near side. Dumas, a headman feed for Kane Martinuk. Pick it up again in neutral ice after it was initially knocked down and sends it into the Rebels' end. Now we've got a collision.
1: There's going to be a penalty coming up to Red Deer.
2: Martinuk.
1: It's going to be Calder Varga.
2: And Varga both on the ice. And another penalty to the Rebels, and it's going to be Calder Varga, as you say, Jackson. I didn't see what happened.
1: Well, it seemed just to be a collision, but Kane Martinuk didn't have his play or his turned against the boards there, but he dumped that puck in, and that's well after having possession of the puck. And I got no problem with Varga rubbing up against Martinuk and letting him know that he's there, but driving him into the boards like that, that's a dangerous play.
2: So again, the Blades to an advantage collision man advantage, trailing by 2. 1-for-4 with 7 shots on goal on the advantage collision man advantage.
1: I was going to say, after the last Blades power play, with so many power play opportunities coming to the Blades, you have to think that the Blades are going to have to start playing disciplined hockey, because the officials aren't going to be looking to even it up, but if there's an obvious call, they are going to make it. But now another power play opportunity coming here for the blue and gold, as we'll get another look at it on the big screen. And Martinuk getting tended to the trainer on the bench, and he's staying.
2: Well, he dumped the puck in and got hit from behind by Varga. It looked like, I thought Varga at first was going to change, but he ran into Martinuk from behind and drove him. It's one of those dangerous ones where you're 3-4 feet off the boards and you get hit from behind and you're going flying forward and you don't have a lot of control over your body going into the boards. So hence, he is being treated by...
1: Ty Skeen just made this motion, Les. Looks like they're going to go and take a look on the iPad. But Martinuk staying on the bench, that's a good sign. But you have to think, if that's a player like Cooper Williams or David Lewandowski, maybe a bigger body, a guy that has more games under his belt, he's going to anticipate getting at least a rub out and get closer to the boards. Martinuk, by the time he dumps that puck in, he's thinking, well, there's no way someone's going to drive me into the boards, let alone come up and rub me up into the Rebels bench. But I mean, got your back turned to the play and drives him from behind. I mean, regardless if this comes up to be a 2-minute penalty or 4 or 5, whatever the case, that's a dangerous hit, and glad to see.
2: Well, they're on the iPad, but meanwhile, let's wish happy birthday to Blades assistant athletic therapist,
1: yes,
2: Casey Marcinkiw, who's on the bench and attending to Kane Martinuk. In my mind, what better way would you want to be celebrating your birthday than being involved in a hockey game like this?
1: That's just that. Well, Martinuk went for a quick little skate in front of the bench, and he's still talking with the trainer as We're getting another look at it on the big screen, and you have to wonder the head of Mark Nook and the way his head and neck snaps back up against the boards. Not falling down on the ice, but just that little hesitation and the snap back of the neck. And that seems to be what they're tending to on the bench. He's kind of moving his neck around, just trying to keep it loose and going for a skate.
2: Well, Troy Murray and Ty Skeen still in the penalty box, checking out the iPad. I don't know if they've got the video official Sienna Murray involved, but I'm pretty sure she would be. Anything that goes like this usually has the video official involved as well. I just don't see a phone to either guy's ear right now.
1: Looking to our left, though, Les, I do see the phone off the mound, so...
2: Yeah. So we wait. A little bit of a delay here for a video review. We knew there was going to be more of this.
1: Yes.
2: This season, not just for penalties, but of course, offside challenges.
1: Well, and you touched on it earlier in the first period, Les, and there was a couple of missed calls that could have went either way. Human error. It's a part of the game. It's a part of sports. And I'm all for video review if you want to get the call right. But the only thing that I worry about, and you hear the feedback from fans and other people alike, is that if you get a lot of reviews throughout the game, it eats up a lot of time. Now, we haven't seen that tonight. This has been the first instance where we've had a review that has taken longer than, you know, a quick 30-second glance, but...
2: Well, I think they've come to a decision now because they've given the iPad to one of the minor officials, and let's see. It's going to be boarding, so it'll probably just be a two-minute penalty.
1: Oh, no. He's heading off.
2: Oh, he's gone. 5 minutes for boarding and a game misconduct. Oh, my.
1: Wow, wow, wow.
2: Wow. Neither referee has gone near the Red Deer bench. I'm surprised that they haven't been called over by Brent Kissio. And now Troy Murray is heading over to the Red Deer bench and will engage in conversation.
1: Well, you want to talk about changing the tide of the game and trying to pull momentum back into your favor. You start the period with a power play, you get a couple of decent looks at it, and you have a couple of shifts back-to-back, forcing turnovers, keeping plays alive, and now you get rewarded with a five-minute power play. If this is your opportunity for the Blades, if you want to score one, if not two, and try to pull this deficit a little bit closer.
2: Now, the officials called over to the penalty box to get clarification on something by the minor officials. 2:58 into the third period, a five-minute power play. Matthews and Lang combined to win the puck back to Klimke at the line. Left wing boards, Lang back to Klimke. Klimke knocked off his stick by Hamilton to center.
3: Near penalty to number 14, Calder Varga. A five-minute major for boarding, plus a game misconduct. Side of the penalty is 2:58.
2: Puck rimmed around. Matthews sends it back to the right wing side. Williams to Lewandowski. Fires a shot. Fought off with the glove. And it's backhanded down the ice by Beckett Hamilton.
1: Kazan Matthews broke his stick on that play in front of the net.
2: Klimke drops it back. Cooper Williams. Neutral ice. In over the Red Deer line. Backhands it to the end boards. Hamas trying to shoot it out. Off a stick. Held in along the right wing side by Klimke. Towards the corner. Lisi will pick it off and get it outside the line to center. 4 minutes left to go in the major. Williams at center. Gives it to Lewandowski. Picks his way in over the line. Right wing side, Lang drops it back. Klimke at the point. In the middle, high slot. Matthews fans on it. Trying to come up with it is Yuri Kamis, and he'll clear it all the way down. So Olivets leaves it for Jack Kaczkowski. Ahead at center for Ben Botel. In the middle for Hayden Harsanyi. Right wing Gusev sends it in wide of the goal. Harsanyi onto it. Martin Nook is on the ice, rims it around. Botel on the far side, pokes it to the side of the net. Mazura overcomes a check, gets it up the near boards. Harsanyi holds the line, sends it behind the net. Martin Nook to the right wing side. Botel back to the point. Here's Kaczkowski, a shot, and a glove save by Kondro. Martin Nook going to the goal is being given a few shoves and bumps by Red Deer defenders as he gets in a little tight to the netminder Condro. 3:15 left to go in the major penalty on the Blades' advantage, collision man advantage.
1: Well, you got to imagine you're starting to feel the pressure if you're a Red Deer. And Kane Martin, good to see him back out there after drawing the penalty. But he's done a great job all night, especially whenever the second unit has jumped on for the Blades at parking right in front at the lip of the crease and trying to take the eyes away of Matthew Condro. And you can guess by that response by Red Deer, feeling the pressure, just trying to get any loose traffic away from their netminder.
2: Face off to the left of Condro, to my broadcast left, far side circle. Gusev and Arkan Vandale, and is controlled by the Blades back to the line. Arsani on the left wing, spins back to the blue line, looks to the right wing side. Botel bobbles it, gets it back. Arsani midpoint, near side Kaczkowski. He'll bobble to the end boards. Martinuk tying up with Jake Mazura. Kane Martinuk able to overcome the checking. Back to the blue line, Arsani. Right wing Botel. Ben Botel up high. To the near side, Kaczkowski comes to the middle. Right wing circle, Arsani in the middle for Gusev. And his one-timer, he didn't get it in the right spot and put it wide. Kaczkowski from the line of shot, save made. And Condro catches and holds.
1: Oh, they're going to take Martinuk.
2: Martinuk is going to be sent off. And you knew that the officials would be looking for anything untowards around the net. And Martinuk hacked at the glove of Condro after he made the catch on the shot. And so slashing the call on Kane Martinuk, and with 2:37 left to go in the major penalty, it'll be four skaters aside for the next 2 minutes.
1: Well, just like you said, Leslie, you had to figure that the officials were looking for something, and that is a hard chop by Martinuk. At this point of the game, if there's different penalties beforehand, a totally different situation, maybe a different night, whether the officials call that or not. You have to think Martinuk got a warning after the first time that he had to be careful with his wax, otherwise he was going to get called the next time, and that seemed to be the case.
2: Hamilton moves in off the faceoff and fired it high over top of the net and into the netting.
3: Ching. Time of the penalty is 5:21. Martinuk for slashing at 5 minutes 21 seconds.
2: The master of the delay, Jeff Hayes, public address announcer. Hamilton and Williams controlled by the Blades off the draw. Klimke plays behind the net. Lewandowski up with the puck. He'll leave it for Jack Lavallee. Back ahead at center for David Lewandowski. It's Hamilton, Anderson, Lisi, and Camus for the Red Deer Rebels against Klimke, Lavallee, Lewandowski, and Williams for the Blades. Sent into the Red Deer end. Lewandowski first onto it. David Lewandowski for Williams. Hard pass that he couldn't control. Beckett Hamilton in his zone. A goal and two assists for Red Deer tonight. Steams up the far wing, in over the line. Forced to turn against Lavallee, who will pin him to the far boards and knock him down. Camus can't come up with it. Played into the middle of the ice and taken by Braden Klimke. Two on two with Cooper Williams in over the line. Williams plays it to the end boards. Klimke in there after it. Stripped off his stick by Paul Anderson. And left behind the net for Yuri Camus. Lang and Matthews come out together for the Blades. Clayton Kuzma into the Blades and a shot. And it goes off the shoulder of Sahulovitz. It hasn't been all that terribly busy since the first period. Matthews for Lang on the near wing. In over the line. On his backhand. Trying to feed it into the middle. Gobbled up by Cameron Kuzma. Ahead for Sopiars. Stops inside the line. Gives it off Kuzma. Left wing side. Sends it in wide of the Blades. Net will come up the near boards and out to center. 25 seconds left to go in the penalty to Martinuk, after which the Blades will have some more power play time, but not a lot on the major penalty. Lead pass at center for Cole Temple doesn't work. Now Kuzma picks off a loose puck at center. In over the Blades line. Kuzma drops it back for the defenseman Mazura. Side-side move. Shot. Sahulovitz with a save. And Igor Gusev with the rebound. And he'll start away. He'll drop it back. Sobry was heading off on a change. Here's Kaczkowski on the ice. Martinuk on the ice. Blades on the advantage. Collision man advantage again. Botel into the zone. Mazura wards him off the puck. Temple plays it up the boards. Harsanyi keeps it alive. Botel for Martinuk. Trying to go wide on Camus. Circles the net. Still with it, Martinuk. Sends it across. It gets away from Harsanyi. 10 seconds left to go in the major penalty. Harsanyi, Botel, a shot blocked. Graydon Peterson can't clear. First time, second time he does. And that'll end the major penalty as we're approaching 8 minutes gone here in the third period. Still 4-2 in favor of the Red Deer Rebels. Klimke from behind his goal. Right wing Luke Dumas gets to center. Drives it into the Red Deer end. Puck to the near side. Klimke fanned on it at the blue line. Coming back the other way is Matush Lisi. In over the Blades line, given a bump by Klimke as he put it into the zone. Centers it in front. It's loose in the front of the goal. Scram ball played away from there to the line. Zeb Lindgren moves in. Tries a shot. Blocked by Klimke. Centered in front. That gets away. And now Hutzinger chips it up the ice. And now taking off. DeWitt trying to come back and is able to force Hutzinger away from the puck as the Blades get a change in. Nolan Schmidt for the Rebels back the other way. Into the Blades and to the end boards of taken off the disc by Sobrey. Mitchell McElhone for Hutzinger. Given a bump there. The puck played into the air. Glove forward by McElhone, but that'll be a glove pass call, and we'll get a timeout as well with 8:51 gone in the third period. 4-2, Red Deer with the lead. 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
2: 8 minutes and 51 seconds gone here in the third period. 4-2 Red Deer with the lead. That timeout brought to you by Courtesy Plumbing and Heating. They have earned the reputation for doing the job right the first time. Blades had three more shots on goal during that major penalty, but are 1-for-5 on the advantage collision man advantage with 10 shots on goal tonight, trailing by 2 at 4-2. Again, three goals in the first 6:13 of the game by Red Deer, shooting out to the early advantage. As at center ice, it's driven by Missouri, the Rebels into the Blades end to my right. Williams met there by Hamilton. LaValle trying to get free of Graydon Peterson, now engaged with Paul Anderson along the far boards. Solbury bumps with Peterson in the Blades' right wing corner. They tie it up there, and we'll get a whistle. The puck frozen along the boards, and the faceoff should be in the Blades' zone with 9:12 gone in the third period. Let's see what else we got going on the old TV here. Told that second half of the Ryder game will be getting going here soon. They're trailing 17-10 at home to the Calgary Stampeders. I don't want to say anything about the NHL game in Winnipeg.
1: I won't say anything either.
2: Good.
1: Because I'm nice.
2: Yes, you are. Now, I will explain. Jackson is a Boston Bruins fan. I am a Winnipeg Jets fan. Bruins scored late in the third period and then again in overtime and beat the Jets 4-3 in the first game for the Jets at home. Blades, meanwhile, win a faceoff in their zone. LaValle lifts it out to center ice. Gloved down by Lindgren and then touched by Cameron Kuzma, who realized he shouldn't have but then did, and Blades is whistled down for the glove pass. The faceoff now will be in neutral ice.
1: Well, now 41 seconds out from the halfway mark of the third period. Not yet maybe must-score territory for the Blades, but it's getting to be close. I mean, that five-minute power play was a great opportunity to pull themselves within one. Not the case, but still just over half a period to go.
2: Sobrey drives it into the Rebels' end. It's backhanded up the boards. Gusev leaves it at the line. LaValle poke check by Lodge, and the puck comes out to neutral ice. Now it's jabbed forward again by the Rebels. Sobry back into his zone for Lewandowski. Gusev tangled up with Kuzma. Meanwhile, Sobry to center. Feeds it in wide of the Red Deer net. Graham Pickering off the backboards. Kamis for Kuzma out to center. Sobry for Lewandowski, who wasn't expecting it. Jumping into the Blades' end is Patrick Sopiars. He's met there along the boards by Sobry. And Lewandowski for Harsanyi. Up the far wing. Klimke trying to chase it down. Can't. Hamilton now comes away. Trying to create a two-on-one. Moves inside. And then the Cavalry coming off the bench, able to cut off his progress in the form of Cohen Lucco. Sent to center by the Blades. Lewandowski at the end of a long shift, being chased by Beckett Hamilton. Lewandowski knocked off his stick by Graydon Peterson, and Hamilton back in over the line. Long shot wide of the net. Penalty coming up to the Blades as it's touched on the far wing by Lucco.
1: It's going to be Lewandowski.
2: And it's going to be a slash on David Lewandowski with 9:29 left to go in regulation time. And the Rebels will get just their third man advantage of the night against the Blades. Save on Foods penalty kill. 0 for 2 with one shot on goal for Red Deer on the man advantage.
1: There's no argument from Lewandowski. Got caught out on a long shift and was trying to skate us around center ice dot from Beckett Hamilton, and he picked his pocket ink, and you heard the clap of Lewandowski's stick up against the stick and almost in the hand area of Beckett Hamilton. So now a very, very important kill coming up for the blue and gold.
2: Red Deer takes their timeout. I think this is where Brent Kissio, the first-year head coach of the Rebels, but a veteran coach in this league, a head coach in Lethbridge, an assistant coach in Calgary, realizes that, okay, let's make sure we make this happen. 8,414, they've announced the attendance here on $5 night. That's about 900 more than for the opening of the game of the regular season back last Saturday when the Blades beat Prince Albert 5-2. 8,400 in attendance. Having a good time. Just not the result they're looking for so far with 9:29 left to go. Save on Foods penalty kill. 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Face off to the left of Martin Zaholovitz. To my broadcast right, near side circle, McElone to take the face off for the Blades against Hamilton, who draws it back to Graham Pickering at the blue line. Up the near boards, Temple back to Pickering. Pickering to the far side. Anderson moving to the middle. Hamilton tries a one-timer and snaps his stick in half in the bottom end. And now another penalty coming up to the Rebels as Kaczkowski was trying to get away. Hooking's going to be the call. Hamilton, as I was starting to say, he snapped his stick in half, and the business half with the blade on it went flying up into the netting.
1: Right out of frame as we get a look at it on the big screen, and then as that puck fell behind the net, Kaczkowski trying to get a clearing attempt, and that little can opener, and right from Cohen Lodge, pulls him down to the ice right in front of the officials. That's an easy call, and a bit of a sigh of relief for the Saskatoon Blades as get a little bit of four-on-four action for the time being. They've got a little bit of power play time at the end of it, but don't have to kill a penalty, but back to even strength. Four-on-four, that is.
2: Hooking to Cohen Lodge. Former Saskatoon Blade.
3: That's 2 minutes for hooking. Time of the penalty is 10:48.
2: Kamis for Red Deer. The defenseman on the attack swept off his stick by Sobry into the Blades' left-wing corner. Harsanyi being bothered by Paul Anderson up ice. Harsanyi trying to get away. Now stops along the far boards in his zone and gives it back to Jack Kaczkowski. I counted 14 returnees from last year's team on the Rebels roster coming into tonight. Harsanyi in a shot and a pad save. Condro, big rebound up the middle of the ice. Botel back near the line. Gives to Harsanyi. Harsanyi drops it off Kaczkowski. He'll curl at the line. Being watched by Kamis. Drop feed. Harsanyi didn't see it coming, but Botel did. He maintains possession for the Blades. Now looks to the right wing. That pass jumped over the stick of Kaczkowski. Behind the net, the Rebels' Yuri Kamis with it. His pass knocked down by Harsanyi. Kamis gets it back. Turns it over. Here's Kaczkowski into the middle. Matthews tries a shot that's blocked. pitched forward by the Rebels' Temple to center. Matthews wins it back. Kaczkowski in over the line. Jack Kaczkowski veering to the near wing, being bothered by Cole Temple. And now brought out to neutral ice by Klimke, being pursued by Cameron Kuzma. Klimke spins away. 10 seconds left to go in the penalty to the Blaze Lewandowski as Klimke's Bob busting in. Sends it to the net and just wide of the far post. Matthews into the middle. Lang tries a shot. Missouri got in the way of that. That jumped over the net. Lewandowski on the ice. Brief power play here for the Blades. Led to 10 seconds left to go in it. Matthews, Lewandowski beside the net. Williams circles the goal. Sends it in front. It was deflected away from Lang on the doorstep. Taken by Cole Temple to center. Lewandowski trying to strip it away. He will, but the teams are back at full strength. Matthews for Lang. Long shot. Save made. Condro rebound to his left. Missouri with it. He'll hammer it up the near boards, and this will get all the way into the Blades' end, but this late in the game, there's not going to be icing with under 7 minutes left to go in regulation time. Long lead pass. Williams thought his teammate was going to stay out, Lewandowski, but he was heading to the bench on a change. We'll get a timeout with 6:49 left to go in the third period. 4-2, Red Deer with the lead. 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
2: 6 minutes and 49 seconds remains in regulation time. That last timeout is a presentation of Courtesy Plumbing and Heating. They have earned a reputation for doing the job right the first time. 4-2 Red Deer lead Saskatoon. It's been that score since the 18-21 mark of the second period. No scoring here in the third period. Even though the Blades have had power play chances but have been unable to beat goaltender Matthew Condro or the Rebels' penalty kill, which has been outstanding in my humble estimation this evening, despite giving up the one goal. LaValle in his zone for Cohen Lucco, ahead on the right wing for Kane Martinuk. He'll play it high on the glass into the Red Deer end and give chase. Behind the net, Camus leaves it in the far corner. Send it front! McElhone, a big stop made by Condro, maybe his best, as the Blades now have the lead on the Precon Limited shot clock for the game at 27-26. With that opportunity for Tristan Mitchell-McElhone off the giveaway by the Rebels in their own zone.
1: Yeah, without a doubt, best save of the game for Condro. Hard in the corner, coming up on the loose puck, Cohen Lucco. He just throws that to the front of the net, and driving hard to the net with his stick on the ice was Tristan Mitchell-McElhone. He got a good shot away, and again, one of those where Condro gets it and he squeezes and a quick peek behind him, not quite sure if he's got it or not, but his best save of the night without a doubt. And to go on to your earlier point, I think the penalty killers of the Red Deer Rebels have been outstanding as well. I mean, Jake Mazura has to have at least 4 blocked shots at least tonight.
2: Face off to Condro's right to my broadcast left, controlled by Kuzma as he outmuscles Martinuk to get the face off win and carry the puck out of the zone. In the Blades' far right wing corner, the puck bouncing around. Kaczkowski comes away from it with it. Gets it ahead to center. Kuzma, left wing. Patrick Sopiars in over the Blades' line. Pushes the puck to the end boards while under check from Sobry. McElhone ahead on the left wing. Martinuk for Tyrone Sobry. It's skipped by him into the Red Deer end. Lisi back to it. Lucco got to it, but tried to play it back, and instead Blades were moving forward, not backwards. Long shot, save made, Sahulovitz. And he'll fire this ahead at center to the Red Deer blue line, and Luco plays it the rest of the way into the Blades' end as they get a change in. Owen DeWitt at center has LaValle on him immediately. Taken now at center by Temple, shot into the Blades' end. Solovitz behind the net. Rims to the near side. Martinuk got it to the line, not out, according to the linesman. LaValle behind the net for Klimke up the right wing boards. Gusev off his skates. Arsani got it out of the zone, but right back into the Blades' end with 5:10 left to go in regulation time. And Braden Klimke, who has been in on both Blade goals tonight with a goal and an assist. For Hayden Harsanyi, working his way in, shoots it in wide. Off the backboards, tried to take a shot again. And it's played off the boards and down into the Blades' end to my right. Luke Dumas back to it. Ahead at center. Picked off there by Graydon Peterson and sent into the Saskatoon end. Puck deflects to the near boards. Dumas against Beckett Hamilton. Lewandowski tried to leave it for Harsanyi, but he couldn't get started as the Rebels were under check there. Klimke back in his zone. Hard rim to the near side. Lewandowski at his line for Botel in the middle. Working his way in over the blue line. Botel going wide. Tries to center it. Nobody there in a blue jersey. Taken by Beckett Hamilton with 4:20 left to go. Braden Peterson sends it into the Blades' end. Soholovitz behind the net. Near side corner. Solbri for Lewandowski. Just lays it on into the Rebels' end. Icing waved off as Zeb Lindgren gets back to it. Sent up the far boards. Botel tripped up by Sopiars, no penalty called. Puck loose at the side of the Rebels' net. Knocked back into the corner. Botel back to the line. Kaczkowski comes to the middle of the ice, looking for a shooting lane. Save made Kondro. Here's Martinuk working it free. Gusev winds up for a slap shot out of the slot, and the Rebels drop down fearlessly and block it. Botel back to the line. Sobri fires a shot, and it's absorbed and held by Matthew Kondro. With 3:43 left to go in regulation time, and Kondro is making his bid here to be on one of the three stars in tonight's game, as he has now stopped 27 of 29. Blades have outshot the Rebels 21-11 since the first period was over.
1: No, he has been outstanding in that last play. I mean, the puck sitting in the high slot, and it's Igor Gusev winding up for the slap shot, and I believe it was Zeb Lindgren who got down. There's a couple of Rebels who got down for the shot block, but
2: it was Lindgren, and also there was another Rebel player there that got
1: in
2: the way.
1: I think that was Jake Mazura again. Those two have been shot blocking machines all night for Red Deer.
2: Face-off win. Lewandowski leaves it. Klimke. Blades net is empty. Extra attacker out with just over 3.5 minutes left to go in regulation time. Klimke at the line, a shot block. Mazura, Kuzma, and he'll get rid of it to center. Williams gloves it down at his line. Lewandowski back for Cooper Williams. Gets the center red, drives it into the Red Deer end. Rims to the far boards. Lang boxing out on Mazura. Dug free by Hamilton for Kamis up the near boards. Chipped out to center, and back is Klimke for it. To Kasdan Matthews. Backhands it in over the line. Williams plays it forward. Harsanyi after it against Hamilton. Sent back near the blue line. Williams for Matthews. Matthews, Williams, midpoint Klimke, right wing circle. Lewandowski a shot, and he drove it high and wide. Williams, left wing, back to the line. Klimke a shot. Hits traffic, goes wide off the corner boards, up the right wing wall. Lewandowski, Klimke moving in, back to David Lewandowski. Moving in a shot, off of a stick, up into the netting and out of play. With 2:40 left to go in regulation time, Blades with six attackers out. Lewandowski, Williams, Matthews, Lang, Harsanyi, and Klimke. And they'll stay out. The Blades do not have their timeout. Neither do Red Deer have their timeout at their disposal right now.
1: No, it seems like both sides are just trying to buy up as much time as possible to catch a breather.
2: Gusev comes out now in place of Harsanyi with 2:40 left to go in regulation time. Lang directing Gusev as to where he should be going, as Lang's going to take the faceoff to the left of Kondro, to my broadcast left, against Cole Temple. Scramble draw. Temple wins it. Tried to play it behind the net. Didn't make much contact with it. Now it gets free up the far boards. And now finally, Lisi gets a hold of it. Sends it wide of the Blades net down the ice, and an icing call with 2:28 left to go in regulation time. 4-2, Red Deer with the lead. Rebels continue on to Moose Jaw tomorrow. Blades are off do not play again until next Friday and Saturday when Moose Jaw and Regina respectively come to Sastel Center to finish off a four-game early season homestand for the Blades. Played the first three on the road, next four at home. Scramble faceoff controlled by the Blades. Williams, Clemson.

0: Introducing the new Crush It Hard Iced Tea from the makers of Provincial Vodka. Crush It tastes like
1: victory. Arkan Vandale, and Lewandowski tries again. On the right wing, gets it into the Rebel end, being slowed up by Lisi. DeWitt rims to the near side. Williams along the near boards. Now it's to the line and out. Matthews trying to keep it alive and does at center. Gusev sends it in over the line. Lisi with it. He'll flip it ahead to center. Owen DeWitt plays it ahead. And Klimke with it inside his blue line. Flipped it forward for Igor Gusev, who has one of the Blades goals. Shoots it in wide of the net. Kondro sets it up. Lots of time for Missouri. Near side Camus mishandles. Gets it to the line. Not out. Hamilton now backhands it the rest of the way down the ice. Wide of the Blades net as we're into the final minute of regulation time. And another icing call against the Red Deer Rebels with 53.1 seconds left to go.
2: Dan DeSilva, trying his best to draw up a quick play, getting warnings from the officials that he's got to hurry up and trying to get some fresh bodies out there. I mean, some guys that he would probably like to have out there, Lang, Lewandowski, Williams. I mean, they've been out there for almost 2 minutes. They are gassed.
1: So now it's Tristan Mitchell-McElone, Kane Martinuk, Hayden Harsanyi, Ben Botel, Konstantin Hutzinger, and Jack Kaczkowski, who has it at the left point. Back for Botel, for Kaczkowski along the left wing boards. Into the corner, Martinuk trying to center it, blocked by Hamilton. Work free and behind the net. Missouri steps into McElone. Puck play to the far boards. Rebels don't get it out. Harsanyi backhands to the end wall. McElone bumps with Missouri. Puck popping into the air. Below the goal line, Martinuk taken to the far corner by Yuri Kamis. Sent up the far boards. Hutzinger pinned there by DeWitt. Still just inside the line. Now finally jabbed out the center by Hamilton. And there's 15 seconds left. Kaczkowski spins, falls, plays it to the right wing. Hutzinger backhands into the Red Deer end. Time winding down. It's raining on the Blades. Played up the near boards to the line. Kaczkowski holds it in. Cross ice for Hutzinger. 3 seconds, two. Taken by Hamilton. Clear it to center, and that's going to be it. A great start for the Red Deer Rebels. 3 goals in the first 6 minutes and 13 seconds. And then a fourth goal in the second period before the Blades were able to get on the board. And it ends up being a 4-2 final for the Red Deer Rebels tonight over the Saskatoon Blades.
2: Well, we said it earlier, Les, most definitely not the best start for the Saskatoon Blades. A great start on the road for the Red Deer Rebels with the amount of shots directed on nets and jumping out to a 3-0 lead. But I think the Blades got better as the game went on. The third period was without a doubt their best period, but probably know the answer, but it'll be curious to ask Dan DeSilva if the best that we saw tonight is the best of the blue and gold. Most likely not.
1: No, I wouldn't say so. I think there's better yet, but it started just too late to get it going here tonight, and they fall 4-2 to Red Deer. Blades record drops to 500 at 2-2-1. Rebels improve to 3-2-1, and now head off to Moose Jaw, and the Blades have got another week off to get ready for their next home games and see if they can come up with better starts, especially here at home. 4-2 Red Deer, the final. Post-game show coming your way next from the Backstage Lounge, and it's going to work tonight. That I know for sure as you're listening to Saskatoon Blades Hockey on CJWW.
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7: And we're underway at 7:03, and the Rebels run the draw, send it into the Blades end. Nolan Schmidt cross ice at center. Beckett Hamilton in over the line. Waiting, fires and scores. Beckett Hamilton lets it go. There was traffic going to the net in the form of Owen DeWitt. And he tied up a defenseman going with him. I don't think Martin Sahulovitz saw it. And the Rebels open the scoring, 2:53 in. Here's Hamilton moving in, a shot, save made by Sahulovitz. Two saves made, third save, and then they score. The fourth opportunity, three saves made by Sahulovitz, but Paul Anderson finishes off the third rebound, the fourth shot on goal after the turnover by the Blades in their zone, and Red Deer now has a 2-0 lead in 32 seconds. Turned over again at the line. Hamilton moving in to the back door, and they score! Paul Anderson puts it in. It's 3-0, and Beckett Hamilton has been in on all three Red Deer goals with a goal and a couple of assists, and he is the difference right now in this game. Here's a 2-on-1 developing. Matthews across for Williams, jamming away. Condro down, makes the stop, keeps it out. Blades will get it up to center, and that's where the period will come to an end. Puck dropped in, second period underway. Missouri will get to center red, drive it into the Blades' end. Lost shot in the line, come a save made. Rebound shot, they score! Cameron Kuzma jumps on the rebound and tucks it home, and it is 4-0 Red Deer. The shot in the line by Camus. Sahulovitz made the save, but the rebound out in front, and Kuzma was there and able to hook it underneath the goal stick and into the net. Klimke ahead on the left wing at center. Deflected by Lewandowski. Gusev, nice inside move, shoots and scores! goal for Igor Gusev. And it's Andy as he's able to race into the zone, go inside on the defenseman Graham Pickering, and then post and in to the stick side. It picks up the atmosphere here in the building exponentially. Back to Klimke, into the middle of Williams. For Klimke, shoots and scores! Hey, the captain, Braden Klimke, makes it 4-2. Klim Shady comes through, a man advantage goal for the Blades. Klimke's fourth of the season. At 18:21, Saskatoon will take a minute 12 for the power play time into the third period. So let's see what happens here to start the third. The Blades on the advantage, collision man advantage. Kasdan Matthews, wheeling through the middle, takes the shot, save made, Kondro rebound loose, Latkachkowski spins, fires, and Kondro makes the save off of that, and now Hutzinger chips it up the ice, and now taking off, DeWitt trying to come back, and is able to force Hutzinger away from the puck as the Blades get a change in, Arsenian a shot, and the pad save, Kondro, big rebound up the middle of the ice, behind the net, Camus leaves it in the far corner, send it front, Mekalone, a big stop made by Kondro, maybe his best. As the Blades now have the lead on the Precon Limited shot clock for the game at 27-26. Kachkowski comes to the middle of the ice, looking for a shooting lane. Save made, Kondro. Here's Martinuk working it free. Gusev winds up for a slap shot out of the slot, and the Rebels drop down fearlessly and block it. And it ends up being a 4-2 final for the Red Deer Rebels tonight over the Saskatoon Blades. There's your highlight montage as the Rebels beat the Blades tonight 4-2. We welcome you here to the 016 Lounge. The post-game show is underway here on CJWW, and we actually have it working from down here tonight. We're not upstairs in the broadcast booth. We were able to figure out what happened the last game. We actually had something being fed to a radio station that doesn't even exist anymore. So pretty tough to have a proper post-game show when that happens. But we are working tonight. We figured it out, got the bugs worked out, and unfortunately, the largest crowd of the season so far. Great crowd tonight of over 8,400 on $5 night. Sees the Red Deer come away victorious. You heard the highlight montage. Here's your game summary, a presentation of Saskatchewan Lotteries, the fundraiser for more than 12,000 sport, culture, and recreation groups. The referees, Troy Murray and Ty Skeen. The goaltenders for the Saskatoon Blades, Martin Sahulovets, and for the Red Deer Rebels in goal was Matthew Kondro. Rebels got off to the great start tonight, scoring three times in the first nine shots in the first 6:13 of the game. The shots were 9-1 at the time that it was 3-0 in favor of the Red Deer Rebels. First of all, it was Beckett Hamilton with his fifth from Nolan Schmidt and Graham Pickering at 2:53. 36 seconds later, Paul Anderson made it 2-0 from Beckett Hamilton at 3:29. And that same combination made it 3-0 for the Rebels. Anderson's second of the game, third of the season already, from Hamilton at 6:13 to make it 3-0 Red Deer after one period of play. Precon Limited shot clock in the first period, 16-6 in favor of Red Deer. In the second period, the Rebels made it 4-0. Cameron Kuzma's third from Yuri Kamis at 7:15. And it was 4-0. The Blades finally got on the board. Igor Gusev's first Western Hockey League goal from David Lewandowski and Braden Klimke at 11:45 made it 4-1. Then Klimke scored on a power play, his fourth goal already of the season, his second power play goal of the year, the Blades' seventh power play goal as a team. From Cooper Williams and Hunter Lang at 18:21 made it 4-2 after two periods. Precon Limited shot clock was 13-9 in favor of Saskatoon in the second period, but there was no scoring in the third. The Blades couldn't make the comeback happen. As on the Precon Limited shot clock in the third period, the Blades outshot the Rebels 10-2. And the final totals on the night on the shot clock brought to you by Precon Limited. Solid as concrete, the Blades outshoot Red Deer 29-27. There were nine minor penalties in the game, five of them to the Rebels. They also took the only major and game misconduct, that being to Calder Varga for boarding early in the third period. But it was the Rebels' penalty killing that was a big part of it tonight, along with goaltender Matthew Kondro. The Blades on the advantage collision man advantage tonight were 1-for-6 with 11 shots on goal, while the Rebels were 0-for-3 on the power play against the Blades' Save on Foods penalty kill with only one shot on goal. As far as extra stats, faceoffs in the game, the Blades won 34 of 59 faceoffs. Their best was Kasdan Matthews winning 7 of 8. Cooper Williams won 9 of 17. Best for Red Deer was Beckett Hamilton winning 13 of 25 faceoffs. Individual shots on goal, Hamilton and Paul Anderson had 4 shots on goal each for Red Deer, and on the Blades side, Hunter Lang and Jack Kaczkowski each had 5 shots on goal for Saskatoon. Goaltender-wise, Matthew Condrill gets the victory tonight. He stops 27 of 29 shots for his second win against 2 losses and an extra time loss. And Martin Sahulovitz picks up his first loss as a member of the Saskatoon Blades. He stops 23 of 27 shots for the Rebels. Now a 3-2-1 record to start the year. They're 1-1 against East Division teams, 2-1-1 on the road. And more importantly, they ended a 7-game head-to-head losing streak against Saskatoon. The Blades had won the last 7 head-to-head meetings this year against the Red Deer Rebels coming into tonight. The last win for Red Deer was in this building back on December 4th of 2024, a 5-4 shootout win. But those things end tonight as well as the Rebels come away victorious. The Blades dropped a 2-2-1, 1-1 on home ice for the year. 8,414, again, the announced attendance here tonight at SaskTel Center. Is that your game summary? 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Post-game show will continue momentarily. We'll have head coach Dan DeSilva join us, as well as Braden Klimke, the Blades captain, will come upstairs and join us here for a chat on our post-game show this evening. We'll also have the 3 stars, the Blades unsung hero, and the out-of-town scoreboard, as we always do, as part of our post-game show. Red Deer 4, Saskatoon 2. 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
7: Awaiting the arrival of guests to join us on our live interview segment tonight, 4-2 the Red Deer Rebels double up on the Saskatoon Blades this evening. Here's your 3 stars from tonight's game. The 3rd star from the Blades, Braden Klimke, who was in on both Saskatoon goals and again played probably about 30 minutes on the blue line tonight, had a goal and an assist with 2 shots on goal. The 2nd star from the Rebels was Paul Anderson. He scored twice tonight, including the game-winning goal, plus 2 with 4 shots on goal. And the 1st star in on all 3 of the opening goals by Red Deer in the first 6 minutes and 13 seconds tonight, Beckett Hamilton, a goal and 2 assists, plus 3, 4 shots on goal. He won 13 of 25 faceoffs, and you can see why the Colorado Avalanche are pretty high on the 18-year-old from Saskatoon, a third-round pick of the Avalanche back in 2026 this past summer. So Beckett Hamilton, star number 1, Paul Anderson, star number 2, both from Red Deer, and Blades captain Braden Klimke, the 3rd star from tonight's game. That brings us around to the Blades Unsung Hero, a presentation of Broadway and Lakeview Pharmacies, your local pharma choice team that are ready to help you live a winning life. And it's always nice to see a young man get his first goal in the Western Hockey League. And that was the case tonight for Igor Gusev, who gets his first in the WHL on a nice play. 2 shots on goal. He also won the only faceoff that he took part in tonight. Igor Gusev is the Blades' unsung hero tonight in the 4-2 setback to the Red Deer Rebels. The Blades' unsung hero brought to you again by Broadway and Lakeview Pharmacies, your local pharma choice team that are ready to help you live a winning life. We'll come back with more. We still have a out-of-town scoreboard to go through, still waiting on the arrival of head coach Dan Da Silva and as well Captain Braden Klimke to join us on our post-game show. 4-2 Red Deer, the final tonight. 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
7: At the 0-16 Lounge at Sasktel Center, post-game show is underway. 4-2, the Red Deer Rebels double up on the Saskatoon Blades tonight as we're joined on the stage by head coach Dan Da Silva. And disappointing to say the least, especially the start, because you just couldn't overcome giving up three goals in the first 6-13.
14: Yeah, we weren't ready to go. They definitely were. Wasn't like we didn't talk about it and know what they're all about coming into tonight. We were prepared. We knew it was our only week game of the week, so all of our energy and focus was into this game tonight. And there's no excuse for us not to be ready. Just some absolutely bonehead mistakes that we are uncharacteristic of some people. The turnovers tonight were, or the number of turnovers we had, that would be astronomical. Just lack of game management, puck management. We're immature at times. I honestly feel bad for the fans. We had a great crowd out there, and we did not put on the show that I would have liked to put on.
7: It's tough when you're getting off the tub to a slow starts like that. Two turnovers led to the first two goals. That was pretty obvious, like you say. You kind of leave your goaltender out to dry. I mean, he makes three saves before the fourth shot on the second goal finally goes in, so it's hard to blame him.
14: Yeah, it's not his fault. I mean, we win and lose as a team, obviously, but it wasn't on him. I don't know if there's a goal that has beaten him, a straight-up shot that's beaten him. It's been a rebound or through traffic, something he hasn't been able to see. And so he's going to make the first save, is my point. So we can't allow them to have second, third, fourth opportunities in front of our net, just way, way, way, way too soft at our net front. We knew that they were a team that wanted to shoot pucks and crash the net, and that's exactly what they did. And for, you know, we just weren't willing to get dirty enough tonight, honestly. We didn't block shots. We lost races. We lost puck battles. We didn't play fast. We didn't look like us until after Gusev goal. And then by then it's too little too late.
7: Jackson?
15: And kind of to go off of that third period, obviously your best period, if that's the way you guys played throughout the game. I mean, we could play what if all we want, but the way you guys played in the third period, is that more of an acceptable effort from your point of view?
14: Yeah, we didn't deserve to win, though. It's that simple. Yep. You know what I mean? Like, if we come back and win that game, maybe we don't learn the lessons that we need to learn. And so sometimes you have to learn lessons the hard way. I hope that we can learn them the easy way by, you know, winning a game like that from come from behind fashion and show the video and learn our lessons. But that just simply isn't the case right now. So we didn't deserve to win tonight. We have some lessons that we definitely need to learn moving forward. Or else it's just going to be an up and down season all year long. We need to play our game consistently and for 60 minutes, and that definitely wasn't the case here tonight.
15: When you talk about lessons learned, is tonight, I guess, an example of if you don't show up on time and see what a team can be. We don't know what Red Deer's all about, and maybe if you leave guys like, you know, Beck and Hamilton all alone, what it's going to do, and, you know, the results aren't going to go your way, right?
14: Yeah, no, exactly. And I mean, there's a price that you have to pay to have success in this league, and you know, we didn't pay that price tonight, not even close. So like I said, we didn't deserve to win that game. They did. Give them credit. I thought that they played outstanding. They're fast, they're physical, they kept their game really, really simple. But I do believe that we still shot ourselves in the foot, you know, with the turnovers and stuff. I think that we cleaned that up. Get out of that first period 0-0 or 1-0 even. Even 2. You know what I mean? We were in a decent spot. We can claw back. There's lots of hockey left to be played. But, again, there's lots of lessons to be learned tonight.
7: Does the schedule work against you? You haven't played since last Saturday and was very heady victory here at home. Guys come in, read the clippings. They think for themselves, okay, we're pretty darn good. Don't come out with a very good start. They played a tough game in Prince Albert on Wednesday and come back two nights later, and they're ready to go. I wonder if scheduling has anything to do with what started the game.
14: I'm not letting anybody off the hook, Les.
7: Okay.
14: That sure could be a reason. There's some rust versus, you know, rest. Like, they played Wednesday. They played a hard-fought game, and they lost that game, so we knew that they were going to come in here hungry. But it's not an excuse for me.
7: Okay.
14: It's not an excuse. It's... maybe a little bit in the execution, but like, there's no excuse for the lack of compete and work ethic tonight. There's no excuse for that.
7: Okay, good enough. Appreciate that. Look forward to next Friday, and hopefully you'll learn your lesson, like you said, from this one here tonight when you take on Moose Jaw next Friday. Thanks for this, Coach.
14: Okay, thanks.
7: Head Coach Dan DeSilva, the Saskatoon Blades, joining us. Let's bring in our third star from tonight's game and the captain of the Blades, Braden Klimke. And here's the thing that goes on in these situations when... Welcome to being a captain of the team, because generally it's on you to kind of speak on behalf of the team after a loss, and then you add in the fact that you're kind of like a double whammy. You're the third star and probably the best player on the ice tonight for the team. Not a lot of consolation in that, but kind of a tough one here tonight, especially in front of the crowd that you had this evening.
16: Yeah, I don't know. We just didn't show up ready to play. I'll give Red Deer credit. They came hard, and we knew they were going to do that coming off a loss, and we weren't ready from puck drop. And, you know, that's on us. It starts with me and the other leaders on the team. We got to be better and prepare the team better. So.
7: And yet you had the chances later on in the game. I mean, you got it to 4-2. You had power play opportunities. There was a five-minute opportunity there in the third period. And they just did, I thought, an excellent job of maybe outworking you guys 4-5. Is that a fair assessment?
16: Yeah, I think so. You know, they did a great job blocking shots. We weren't winning our battles, and yeah, it's tough when you go down 4-0 to win a game. So,
7: Jackson,
15: only one for me. I'm trying to pull some positives from tonight as the captain on the team. What is it like to see, you know, rookies and guys, you know, getting their first goal? I mean, no, you didn't win the game, but Yegor gets his first goal, and you see bounces starting to go the way from other players. That's got to be happy on your end as the captain to see that.
16: Yeah, for sure. You know, it's tough as a guy coming over who doesn't speak much English, sorry, and he's done a great job. He works hard, and he deserves it. He's going to be a good player for us. So,
7: is his English getting better as days go by, or no?
16: Yeah, I think so. He's understanding more. He's a fun guy to be around. So.
7: Okay, so now you have another week left before you play again. How difficult is that to get ready a week at a time? I mean, it didn't seem to affect you last weekend. You had a week off to wait before you played Prince Albert. This one didn't quite happen. What do you have to do in that week off in order to be ready for Moose Jaw and Regina next weekend?
16: Yeah, and just practice how we play. You know, show up and compete against each other every day and push each other and, you know, make the team better. And we'll be ready to go next weekend. Obviously, it's not ideal having this slow of a start to the year, but there's no excuses. We need practice time at the start of the year. So, yeah, just push each other and we'll be ready.
7: Appreciate you coming up after a tough loss. Braden, all the best to you moving forward.
16: Thanks, Les.
7: Braden Klimke of the Saskatoon Blades, captain of the team, defenseman. Goal and an assist for him tonight. We'll come back in a moment to wrap things up on our post-game show with the out-of-town scoreboard. 4-2 Red Deer over the Blades tonight. 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
7: Final segment of the post-game show coming your way now. Red Deer Rebels doubling up on the Saskatoon Blades tonight by a score of 4-2. 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Eight other games in the Western Hockey League tonight. Edmonton at home knocks off Regina 5-1. Kamloops has a 5-2 lead in Kelowna early in the third period. Lethbridge at home defeats Prince Albert 3-1. Vancouver's up 2-1 in Penticton early in the third period. Also early in the third, out in the West Coast, Spokane with a 3-0 lead on Portland. Almost to the midpoint of the third period, Prince George leads Brandon 2-1. Early in the third, Wenatchee and Seattle tied 1-1. And in the third period, it is Victoria leading Swift Current by a score of 4-3. Brandon and the Broncos got a chance to fly out, the first WHL teams to fly to a game in the regular season, and that's what the teams are going to be able to do. The Blades will do that in late February when they head out to BC. They'll fly to Vancouver to start their their BC division road trip while the Brier is on here. In the NHL tonight, pretty much everything's final with the exception of Anaheim leading Vegas 4-0 early in the third period. The Rangers shut out Detroit tonight 2-0. Washington over Carolina 5-2. Boston outlasted Winnipeg 4-3 in overtime. And St. Louis shut out Dallas by a score of 4-0. In the CFL tonight, it was Hamilton handing Ottawa their 15th straight loss to the season, 34-16. And I would say the Rough Riders are in big trouble now when it comes to even making the playoffs, going from Grey Cup champions to not even being in the postseason possibly, trailing with 5.5 minutes left to go in the fourth quarter at home to Calgary, 27-13. That is the out-of-town scoreboard. 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Some pretty hard talk there from Dan Da Silva. Wouldn't accept any kind of excuses. He just laid it out on the line. The team wasn't good enough, just not. I don't know about prepared. I think they thought they were prepared. I just don't think they executed very well tonight.
15: No, I think that's a good way of putting it, and we expected that. There's not going to be any excuses, and every right to be upset and frustrated with tonight. Hit the panic button? I don't think so.
7: Oh, no.
15: But they know that they can play better, they have played better, and they need to play better going forward.
7: Well, here's the thing. So your first periods now, the Blades have been outscored 10-4. In second periods, they've outscored the opposition 7-5. In third periods, they've outscored the opposition 9-4. So get the first periods going, show up on time, get the alarm clocks ringing properly, and then go from there, and you know, who knows, you should be able to win some games. But not the way they did it tonight, not the way they've done it for the most part through the first five games. They're going to have to be better to start hockey games. Otherwise, it's going to be a tough year, like they've said,
15: yep.
7: Like Braden Klimke and Dan Da Silva said. So.
15: Yes.
7: Next weekend, it is two home games to finish off a four-game homestand. It'll be Moose Jaw here next Friday, then Regina on the Saturday, 7 o'clock games here at Sastel Center. Until then, on behalf of our technical producer tonight, Lane Hoffert, color commentator is Jackson Imrie. I'm Les Lazarick. You have been listening to Saskatoon Blades Hockey on CJWW.
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0: The Environment Canada forecast for Saskatoon and area. Tonight, partly cloudy, wind becoming light this evening and a low of plus one. Tomorrow, mainly sunny, wind northwest gusting to 50 in the morning and a high of 16. Tomorrow night, partly cloudy, clearing after midnight, wind becoming light in the evening and a low of zero. Sunday, sunny, high 18. For the Prince Albert region, tonight mainly cloudy, clearing overnight, wind becoming light this evening and a low of plus one. Tomorrow mainly sunny, wind northwest gusting to 40 in the afternoon and a high of 16. Tomorrow night, partly cloudy, wind becoming light in the evening and a low of minus two. Sunday sunny, high 16.
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0: Hey, is this Shelby?
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0: This is Ben Brooks giving you a call here from CJWW. I also have another special guest in studio here with me today, Mitch Flamin.
2: Congratulations. You got the trailer and all the stuff that's been hauling around.
1: Oh, my gosh. Thank you guys so much.
0: You've won the trailer and all the prizes inside. My goodness. 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
4: The Environment Canada forecast for Saskatoon and area. Tonight, partly cloudy, wind becoming light this evening and a low of plus one. Tomorrow, mainly sunny, wind northwest gusting to 50 in the morning and a high of 16. Tomorrow night, partly cloudy, clearing after midnight, wind becoming light in the evening and a low of zero. Sunday, sunny, high 18. For the Prince Albert region, tonight mainly cloudy, clearing overnight, wind becoming light this evening and a low of plus one. Tomorrow mainly sunny, wind northwest gusting to 40 in the afternoon and a high of 16. Tomorrow night, partly cloudy, wind becoming light in the evening and a low of minus two. Sunday sunny, high 16.
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6: The Environment Canada forecast for Saskatoon and area. Tonight, partly cloudy, wind becoming light this evening and a low of plus one. Tomorrow, mainly sunny, wind northwest gusting to 50 in the morning and a high of 16. Tomorrow night, partly cloudy, clearing after midnight, wind becoming light in the evening and a low of zero. Sunday, sunny, high 18. For the Prince Albert region, tonight mainly cloudy, clearing overnight, wind becoming light this evening and a low of plus one. Tomorrow mainly sunny, wind northwest gusting to 40 in the afternoon and a high of 16. Tomorrow night, partly cloudy, wind becoming light in the evening and a low of minus two. Sunday sunny, high 16.
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0: Hey, is this Shelby?
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0: This is Ben Brooks giving you a call here from CJWW. I also have another special guest in studio here with me today, Mitch Flamin.
2: Congratulations. You got the trailer and all the stuff that's been hauling around.
1: Oh, my gosh. Thank you guys so much.
0: You've won the trailer and all the prizes inside. My goodness. 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
21: The Environment Canada forecast for Saskatoon and area. Tonight, partly cloudy, wind becoming light this evening and a low of plus one. Tomorrow, mainly sunny, wind northwest gusting to 50 in the morning and a high of 16. Tomorrow night, partly cloudy, clearing after midnight, wind becoming light in the evening and a low of zero. Sunday, sunny, high 18. For the Prince Albert region, tonight, mainly cloudy, clearing overnight, wind becoming light this evening and a low of plus one. Tomorrow, mainly sunny, wind northwest gusting to 40 in the afternoon and a high of 16. Tomorrow night, partly cloudy, wind becoming light in the evening and a low of minus 2. Sunday, sunny, high 16.
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CJWW.

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9: CJWW Environment Canada weather forecast for the Saskatoon area Saturday. Mainly sunny, wind gusting northwest to 50 kilometers per hour, high of 16. Partly cloudy Saturday night, wind becoming light and clearing overnight, low zero, sunny and 18 on Sunday. For the Prince Albert region Saturday, mainly sunny, wind gusting northwest to 40 kilometers per hour, afternoon high of 16. Partly cloudy Saturday night, light wind, low minus 2. Sunny on Sunday with a high of 16. For weather where you are anytime, go to cjwwradio.com.
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5: CJWW Environment Canada weather forecast for the Saskatoon area Saturday. Mainly sunny, wind gusting northwest to 50 kilometers per hour, high of 16. Partly cloudy Saturday night, wind becoming light and clearing overnight, low 0. Sunny and 18 on Sunday. For the Prince Albert region Saturday, mainly sunny, wind gusting northwest to 40 kilometers per hour, afternoon high of 16. Partly cloudy Saturday night, light wind, low minus 2. Sunny on Sunday with a high of 16. For weather where you are anytime, go to CJWWRadio.com.
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2: CJWW Environment Canada weather forecast for the Saskatoon area Saturday. Mainly sunny, wind gusting northwest to 50 kilometers per hour, high of 16. Partly cloudy Saturday night, wind becoming light and clearing overnight, low zero. Sunny and 18 on Sunday. For the Prince Albert region Saturday, mainly sunny, wind gusting northwest to 40 kilometers per hour, afternoon high of 16. Partly cloudy Saturday night, light wind, low minus 2. Sunny on Sunday with a high of 16. For weather where you are anytime, go to CJWWradio.com.
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6: CJWW Environment Canada weather forecast for the Saskatoon area Saturday. Mainly sunny, wind gusting northwest to 50 kilometers per hour, high of 16. Partly cloudy Saturday night, wind becoming light and clearing overnight, low 0. Sunny and 18 on Sunday. For the Prince Albert region, Saturday, mainly sunny, wind gusting northwest to 40 kilometers per hour, afternoon high of 16. Partly cloudy Saturday night, light wind, low minus 2. Sunny on Sunday with a high of 16. For weather where you are anytime, go to cjwwradio.com.
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0: 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All Night Country continues on Saskatchewan's most listened to radio station. 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
3: 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You got the trailer and all the stuff that's been hauling around.
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1: 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My goodness. 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
9: CJWW Environment Canada weather forecast for the Saskatoon area Saturday. Mainly sunny, wind gusting northwest to 50 kilometers per hour, high of 16. Partly cloudy Saturday night, wind becoming light and clearing overnight, low zero. Sunny and 18 on Sunday. For the Prince Albert region, Saturday, mainly sunny, wind gusting northwest to 40 kilometers per hour, afternoon high of 16. Partly cloudy Saturday night, light wind, low minus 2. Sunny on Sunday with a high of 16. For weather where you are anytime, go to cjwwradio.com.
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5: CJWW Environment Canada weather forecast for the Saskatoon area Saturday. Mainly sunny, wind gusting northwest to 50 kilometers per hour, high of 16. Partly cloudy Saturday night, wind becoming light and clearing overnight, low zero, sunny and 18 on Sunday. For the Prince Albert region Saturday, mainly sunny, wind gusting northwest to 40 kilometers per hour, afternoon high of 16. Partly cloudy Saturday night, light wind, low minus 2. Sunny on Sunday with a high of 16. For weather where you are anytime, go to CJWWradio.com.
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13: CJWW Environment Canada weather forecast for the Saskatoon area Saturday. Mainly sunny, wind gusting northwest to 50 kilometers per hour, high of 16. Partly cloudy Saturday night, wind becoming light and clearing overnight, low zero. Sunny and 18 on Sunday. For the Prince Albert region, Saturday, mainly sunny, wind gusting northwest to 40 kilometers per hour, afternoon high of 16. Partly cloudy Saturday night, light wind, low minus 2. Sunny on Sunday with a high of 16. For weather where you are anytime, go to CJWWradio.com.
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7: CJWW Environment Canada weather forecast for the Saskatoon area Saturday. Mainly sunny, wind gusting northwest to 50 kilometers per hour, high of 16. Partly cloudy Saturday night, wind becoming light and clearing overnight, low zero. Sunny and 18 on Sunday. For the Prince Albert region Saturday, mainly sunny, wind gusting northwest to 40 kilometers per hour, afternoon high of 16. Partly cloudy Saturday night, light wind, low minus 2. Sunny on Sunday with a high of 16. For weather where you are anytime, go to CJWWradio.com.
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5: CJWW Environment Canada weather forecast for the Saskatoon area Saturday. Mainly sunny, wind gusting northwest to 50 kilometers per hour, high of 16. Partly cloudy Saturday night, wind becoming light and clearing overnight, low zero. Sunny and 18 on Sunday. For the Prince Albert region Saturday, mainly sunny, wind gusting northwest to 40 kilometers per hour, afternoon high of 16. Partly cloudy Saturday night, light wind, low minus 2. Sunny on Sunday with a high of 16. For weather where you are anytime, go to cjwwradio.com.
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3: CJWW Environment Canada weather forecast for the Saskatoon area Saturday. Mainly sunny, wind gusting northwest to 50 kilometers per hour, high of 16. Partly cloudy Saturday night, wind becoming light and clearing overnight, low zero. Sunny and 18 on Sunday. For the Prince Albert region, Saturday, mainly sunny, wind gusting northwest to 40 kilometers per hour, afternoon high of 16. Partly cloudy Saturday night, light wind, low minus 2. Sunny on Sunday with a high of 16. For weather where you are anytime, go to cjwwradio.com.
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Smell that? It's that legendary new song scent. Playing tomorrow's legends today. CJWW.

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10: CJWW Environment Canada weather forecast for the Saskatoon area Saturday. Mainly sunny, wind gusting northwest to 50 kilometers per hour, high of 16. Partly cloudy Saturday night, wind becoming light and clearing overnight, low zero. Sunny and 18 on Sunday. For the Prince Albert region, Saturday, mainly sunny, wind gusting northwest to 40 kilometers per hour, afternoon high of 16. Partly cloudy Saturday night, light wind, low minus 2. Sunny on Sunday with a high of 16. For weather where you are anytime, go to CJWWradio.com.
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0: Chisholm. And here's the 411. 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
2: CJWW Environment Canada weather forecast for the Saskatoon area Saturday. Mainly sunny, wind gusting northwest to 50 kilometers per hour, high of 16. Partly cloudy Saturday night, wind becoming light and clearing overnight, low zero, sunny and 18 on Sunday. For the Prince Albert region, Saturday, mainly sunny, wind gusting northwest to 40 kilometers per hour, afternoon high of 16. Partly cloudy Saturday night, light wind, low minus 2. Sunny on Sunday with a high of 16. For weather where you are anytime, go to CJWWradio.com.
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0: Emily Benedict and Things My Mama Says on Country 600 CJWW. You've got Ben Brooks joining you this morning. So great to be with you here on this Saturday. Kick things off, we had some Alan Jackson and Mercury Blues. And coming up, we'll hear from Chris Stapleton. Gord Bamford is in there for you, too. And do you ever think twice about what you're doing in public because you're worried somebody might be recording you? Turns out a lot of us might be doing just that. We'll talk about it next. If you want to be a baller, you've got to win the summer
1: holler. Hello?
0: Hey, is this Shelby?
1: Yes, it is.
0: This is Ben Brooks giving you a call here from CJWW. I also have another special guest in studio here with me today, Mitch Flamin.
2: Congratulations. You got the trailer and all the stuff that's been hauling around.
1: Oh, my gosh. Thank you guys so much.
0: You've won the trailer and all the prizes inside. My goodness. 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
5: 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The group is working on the 2027-2028 operating plan for the Prince Albert Forest Area. Information on how to review draft maps for year one of the plan can be found by clicking on the links in the What's New section of the Sagao.ca website. If you wish to discuss the plans, email admin@sagao.ca. Include the map or the area you would like to discuss and your contact info. A schedule of the community open houses where the plans can also be viewed is included in the information too. Information about the long-term forest management plan for this forest area and annual reports on whether expected outcomes are being achieved are available on the Sagao website too under Forest Management Plan. 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

0: we are just, what is it here, about 4 weeks away from joining Gord Bamford down in Nashville, the Bamford Bash trip. I know a lot of CJWW listeners are on this one. We can't wait to go party with Gord Bamford and check out his Grand Ole Opry debut. That is going to be coming up on October the 29th. And as soon as I find out how you can watch that show, I will definitely get you all the details on that one. But hey, do you ever think twice about what you're doing in public because you're worried about somebody recording you? Well, apparently a lot of us do. A new poll found that 47% of people say the possibility of becoming somebody's viral online content has made it harder for them to just relax and be themselves in public. About 31% avoid showing strong emotions or opinions, 30% won't dance, and 29% say they'll even avoid acting silly or telling jokes because they don't want to end up all over TikTok the next morning. And Gen Z? They're the most worried about it, which makes sense because they probably understand better than anybody how one random 10-second video can suddenly get millions of views. And it's even keeping some people at home, too. About 1 in 5 say they've skipped a social gathering, bar, or night out because they didn't want to risk an embarrassing moment going viral. So, yeah, has having a camera everywhere changed the way you act in public? Because apparently we're reaching the point where dancing like nobody's watching is impossible because somebody probably already is.
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9: CJWW Environment Canada weather forecast for the Saskatoon area Saturday. Mainly sunny, wind gusting northwest to 50 kilometers per hour, high of 16. Partly cloudy Saturday night, wind becoming light and clearing overnight, low zero. Sunny and 18 on Sunday. For the Prince Albert region Saturday, mainly sunny, wind gusting northwest to 40 kilometers per hour, afternoon high of 16. Partly cloudy Saturday night, light wind, low minus 2. Sunny on Sunday with a high of 16. For weather where you are anytime, go to cjwwradio.com.

0: It's Megan Patrick and Your Daddy's Smile on CJWW. That song, of course, so special for Megan Patrick as she wrote it while she was pregnant with her and Mitchell Tenpenny's first child. And Megan said she was thinking about all the different things their little girl might inherit from mom and dad. And she told a friend that more than anything, she hoped she'd get Mitchell's smile. And now we finally know who that little girl is. It's Ember James Tenpenny. A little Emmy arrived September the 1st, and Megan and Mitchell say they're just soaking up every second of being mom and dad. So congratulations to both of them. And, you know, we certainly wish Megan, Mitchell, and little Emmy all the best as they settle into that life as a family of three. And here's hoping that Mitchell's smile is in little Emmy somewhere. Marie Osmond and Dan Seals coming up in just a moment. Plus, Morgan Wallen will be in there for you, too.
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0: Bill Vassar in A Real Love on Country 600 CJWW. Well, the Saskatoon Hilltops wrap up the regular season tomorrow afternoon. And we've got another chance for you to win with OK Tire. The Winnipeg Rifles coming to SMF Field for a 1 o'clock kickoff. And the Hilltops sitting at 4-3 on the season right now, looking to bounce back after that tough 19-6 loss to the undefeated Regina Thunder last weekend. But the Toppers have already had some success against Winnipeg this year. They beat the Rifles 38-13 in their first meeting back in August. So, what happens tomorrow? 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If you get it right, or come the closest, you could win a free oil change from OK Tire. That's the Hilltops and Rifles tomorrow afternoon, 1 o'clock at SMF Field. Go Toppers, go!
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0: Riley Green and Think As You Drunk on CJWW, and you're going to be seeing a lot more of Riley Green in Canada over the next few months. He's been announced as the halftime performer for the 113th Grey Cup. That's rolling through November the 15th at McMahon Stadium in Calgary. And then next spring, well, he's coming our way. He brings his That's Just Me tour to Sastel Center. That'll be on Saturday, April the 10th, along with Muscadine Bloodline, Jake Worthington, and Hannah McFarland. And we've got your chance to go. 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As we're coming up to 7 o'clock, news, weather, agribiz, and sports. They're on the way next from CJWW. Good morning.
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8: CJWW Environment Canada weather forecast for the Saskatoon area Saturday. Mainly sunny, wind gusting northwest to 50 kilometers per hour, high of 16. Partly cloudy Saturday night, wind becoming light and clearing overnight, low zero. Sunny and 18 on Sunday. For the Prince Albert region, Saturday, mainly sunny, wind gusting northwest to 40 kilometers per hour, afternoon high of 16. Partly cloudy Saturday night, light wind, low minus 2. Sunny on Sunday with a high of 16. For weather where you are anytime, go to cjwwradio.com.
9: From the CJWW newsroom, bringing you Saskatchewan's news first, here's what's happening.
10: Good morning. It's 3 degrees at 7 o'clock. I'm Lena Iraqi. Coming up, 68-year-old church burns down in Meadow Lake. In sports, the Blades' poor first-period performance leads to a loss to Red Deer. In agribiz, there is a lot of variability when assessing the 2026 crop. If you see news where you're at, call us at 244-1925. Meadow Lake RCMP were called to a church on fire early Thursday morning. At 2 a.m., officers were called to a blaze on 2nd Street East in Meadow Lake, an address consistent with All Saints Orthodox Church. Fire and EMS also responded. RCMP say there were no injuries in the event. However, the 68-year-old church was destroyed by the fire. Fire investigators with the Saskatchewan Public Safety Agency are currently working to identify the cause and origin of the fire. This is not the first fire of its kind. The event happened to take place just hours after the National Day for Truth and Reconciliation. In 2022, Meadow Lake RCMP investigated a church fire on Waterhen Lake First Nation, which was determined to be suspicious in nature. Then, in September 2024, the St. George Anglican Church in Loon Lake, built in 1939, burned to the ground, and a man was later charged with arson. The province continues to upgrade overpasses across Saskatchewan as transportation needs evolve. Dan Palmer is a senior communications consultant with the Saskatchewan Ministry of Highways. Palmer says new bridge projects are being built to a higher clearance standard.
11: The ministry's current standard clearance for all new bridge construction is 5.3 meters. But keep in mind that lower heights exist across the provincial highway network because these structures were built to last a very long time.
10: A highway to overpass above the Trans-Canada Highway in Moose Jaw is currently being upgraded as part of an estimated $35 million project. Saskatoon, an area, saw multiple overpass strikes this year by overheight loads, with several incidents involving excavators and even grain bins. The Saskatoon Police Service Economic Crime Section is advising the public of an impersonation scam. In this scam, fraudsters impersonate representatives of legitimate small festivals and trade shows to solicit prospective vendors to register and defraud them of application fees. If you have seen a suspicious advertisement and suspect fraud but have not been victimized, call the Canadian Anti-Fraud Center. A 37-year-old man from the RM of Morris has been charged with internet child exploitation offenses. On Thursday, Saskatchewan ICE unit executed a search warrant at a home near Watrous. Electronic devices were examined at the scene and also seized by investigators. Now Desmond M.E. Moore has been arrested and charged with two counts of possession of child sexual abuse and exploitation material. He appeared in court on Thursday and was released on court-imposed conditions until his next court date on October 29th. The intersection at 2nd Avenue and 25th Street has reopened to the public following progress made on the 25th Street water main project. The city says water main lining work has now been completed and crews are continuing intersection excavations, restoration work, and preparations for roadway resurfacing. As intersections reopen, some lane restrictions may remain while crews complete restoration work. Final roadway resurfacing on 25th Street will take place following the completion of the remaining construction work. The final phase of the project is expected to include a water main replacement on 25th Street between 6th Avenue and Spadina Crescent. The work is anticipated to be completed in 2026, however, it may extend into 2027 depending on construction progress and weather conditions. There is a full list of current or future closures with this story online.
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10: The Environment Canada forecast for Saskatoon and area. Today, sunny. Wind northwest gusting to 50 and a high of 17. Tonight, clear. Wind becoming light this evening and a low of 0. Tomorrow, a mix of sun and cloud, later becoming sunny and a high of 17. Monday, sunny, high 22. For the Prince Albert region, today mainly sunny. Wind northwest gusting to 40 in the morning and a high of 16. Tonight partly cloudy, low 0. Tomorrow clearing in the morning, high 17. Monday sunny, high 20. Here are your temperatures from around the province. Spearwood is 4 degrees. It's 1 in Rosetown, 4 in Outlook, 0 in Kindersley, 4 in Wynyard, 5 in Watrous, 6 in Regina and Humboldt, 5 in LaRonge, 2 in Meadow Lake, 4 in Melfort, 6 in Nipawin and Hudson Bay, 4 in Yorkton, 3 in Swift Current, 6 in Moose Jaw, 2 degrees in Lloydminster. North Battleford is 2 degrees with northwest wind at 5. Prince Albert is clear at 3 degrees with west wind at 8. And Saskatoon is clear at 3 degrees with northwest wind at 17. I'm Lena Iraki, CJWW News. The Agribiz Report is up next.
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13: I'm Neil Billinger with your Weekend Agribiz. When assessing the 2026 crop, there's a lot of variability between regions and often even on the same farm. That's the case for Clinton Monchuk and his family in the Lanigan area, a little more than an hour southeast of Saskatoon. Their farm had anywhere from 15 to 20 inches of rain during the growing season, depending on the field location. A normal year would be closer to 12 inches.
14: The vast majority came in the springtime and then in, you know, late July, early August. And that ended up creating some of the harvest issues that we had and just made the crop a little bit damper, the ground wetter, and it just made it more difficult to harvest. So the vast majority of the first week and a half, 2 weeks that we were harvesting, not one bushel of grain came off dry. So we had to dry all of it. It just makes for a little bit longer harvest season. But again, I'm glad to see that there is a little bit of light at the end of the tunnel at this point for us.
13: That early rain delayed seeding.
14: The official start date for us was the 17th of May. Typically, we're trying to get in the field in the first week away of May, so we were 2 weeks delayed. But then we had a rain event that pushed us back until the latter part of May, so the vast majority of our crop got seeded in June. So we did get it in. We had roughly about 10% of the crop or the land that was just underwater, so we couldn't seed. But I know others in other parts of the province were far worse than what we were. So I don't want to complain too much.
13: Some crops handled the moisture better than others.
14: The biggest difference I see on the cereals is the crops that just can't handle the moisture as good. So some of our barley fields, and they tended to be maybe a little bit flatter and not as well drained, those ones suffered the most. So we had tons of flood out areas where they're just barley started to get established, but then was flooded out. And as a result of that, not a lot. And those were definitely we had two fields that were the worst we've ever harvested before on this farm, just in terms of flooded out areas. But then we had some fields of wheat that typically like a little bit more moisture that did very well. So we're above our average. So a little bit of a mixed bag, but I'm glad we have the diversity of crops that we have on our farm.
13: Monchuk says canola yields were about average this year. And that's your week in Agribiz. I'm Neil Billinger.
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10: I'm Lena Iraki with your CJWW Sports. Another less than adequate first period performance was the Saskatoon Blades' undoing last night in a 4-2 loss to the visiting Red Deer Rebels. Saskatoon product and Colorado draft pick forward Beckett Hamilton sparked the Rebels to a 3-0 lead in the opening 6 minutes and 13 seconds of the contest by scoring the game's first goal and assisting on two other Red Deer tallies before 8,414 fans at Sasktel Center. That size of crowd was part of Saskatoon head coach Dan DeSilva's disappointment with his team's performance.
20: I honestly feel bad for the fans. We had a great crowd out there, and we did not put on the show that I would have liked to put on.
10: The Blades have now been outscored 10-4 in first periods through their first 5 games. They're idle until next weekend when they put their 2-2-1 record up against Moose Jaw on Friday and Regina on Saturday. Over to football, where things weren't looking much better for the Saskatchewan Rough Riders after their loss to the Calgary Stampeders 37-31. The latest loss adds to the growing streak of defeats in the Riders' recent track record, losing to the Winnipeg Blue Bombers, BC Lions, and now Stampeders in a row. The Green and White attempted to make a recovery in the fourth period with 3 touchdowns, but still missed the mark. The second game opening week 18 of the CFL wasn't much better for the still winless Ottawa Red Blacks, although the 34-16 win for the Hamilton Tiger Cats has helped the team break a 5-game losing streak. Back to the 0-15 Red Blacks, where the team has 3 more games left in the season to grab a victory before the end. Meanwhile, in the PFC, where the Saskatoon Hilltops will be back at home tomorrow when they welcome the Winnipeg Rifles to SMF Field, the game is the Toppers Family Day, meaning kids grades K to 8 get in free. They can have their faces painted and the featuring of some Saskatoon Blades players at the event. Kickoff time is at 1 o'clock. On university football fields, the Manitoba Bisons crushed the Alberta Golden Bears, opening up Week 5 of the Canadian West University Football Conference with a 18-3 score. The Saskatchewan Huskies keep Week 5 going today when they are home to the UBC Thunderbirds at 7 p.m. Both teams are tied for first with a 3-win and 1-loss track record. Back on the ice, where the NHL saw the Winnipeg Jets, the lone Canadian team last night, losing in overtime to the Boston Bruins 4-3. The Jets sit off the ice till tomorrow when they play the Detroit Red Wings. Off the ice again and into the majors of baseball, where the divisional round of the MLB playoffs begin today, with the Chicago White Sox and Cleveland Guardians kicking things off at 11 a.m. The Atlanta Braves and Dodgers go second at 2 o'clock, followed by Tampa Bay and Yankees at 4:30, and finishing off the day with the Padres and Brewers at 6:30 tonight. I'm Lena Iraki, CJWW Sports.
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0: on the one and only Charlie Major, Tell Me Something I Don't Know on CJWW. You're with Ben Brooks, and I've got Tennille Towns coming up in just a moment. Bit of Lainey Wilson, Tebe, John Party, all on the way in the next little bit here on CJWW. And it's always a Saturday morning tradition, taking a look at some of the things we could celebrate on this day. We'll get to that list next here on CJWW.
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0: That's Tennille Towns and Sunshine's Free here on CJWW. It's October the 3rd today, and it's time to fire up some of the holidays on this day. It is Mean Girls Appreciation Day. And Mean Girls Day is thanks to the famous exchange where Erin Samuels asks Caddy what day it is. And she answers it's October 3rd. Well, it's become a full-blown pop culture holiday for fans of the 2004 movie. It's also Boyfriend Day today, a day to show a little extra appreciation for your boyfriend, whether that means a nice dinner, a thoughtful message, or just spending some time together. Social media has helped turn this one into a pretty popular unofficial holiday. Soft Taco Day today, an excellent excuse to make tacos for supper or hit up your favorite taco place for lunch today. And unlike hard shell tacos, you might actually finish one without wearing half of it. Look at the leaves day today. Pretty self-explanatory. Get outside and enjoy the fall colors while they're still around. And techies day today, a day recognizing the IT people, programmers, and other tech experts who keep everything running. Basically, appreciate the person you call on when turning it off and on again doesn't work. And finally, Global Smoothie Day, celebrating by blending up some fruit, yogurt, juice, whatever else you'd like in your smoothie. It's probably one of the healthier made-up holidays on the calendar, depending on what you're throwing in that blender. But that's just a few things you could celebrate on this October the 3rd.
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8: CJWW Environment Canada weather forecast for the Saskatoon area Saturday. Mainly sunny, wind gusting northwest to 50 kilometers per hour, high of 16. Partly cloudy Saturday night, wind becoming light and clearing overnight, low zero, sunny and 18 on Sunday. For the Prince Albert region Saturday, mainly sunny, wind gusting northwest to 40 kilometers per hour, afternoon high of 16. Partly cloudy Saturday night, light wind, low minus 2. Sunny on Sunday with a high of 16. For weather where you are anytime, go to CJWWradio.com.
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0: Lainey Wilson and Watermelon Moonshine on CJWW. Now, I'm not sure you're going to find any watermelon moonshine out there today, but you'll definitely find a few other beverages because it's the final day of Oktoberfest on the prairies. Happening over at Prairie Land, doors opening up at 2 o'clock this afternoon, and the party going right through until midnight. They've got live music from the Western Senators and the Saskatoon Concordia Brass Band, plus dancing, games, and plenty of that Oktoberfest atmosphere. And come hungry, too. They got bratwurst, schnitzel, currywurst, spatzel, pierogies, German potato salad, and freshly baked pretzels, plus some other great options out there, too. And, of course, you can raise a stein with the authentic Oktoberfest beer straight from Munich, along with a bunch of local Great Western choices and some other drinks out there, too. It's a 19-plus event, so bring your ID with you, but it's going to be a blast. The final day of Oktoberfest on the prairies, today from 2 until midnight, over at Prairie Land.
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0: That's Tay Babe, Denim on Denim here on CJWW. And tomorrow morning, people here in Saskatoon lacing up for a pretty important cause as the 35th annual Canadian Cancer Society CIBC Run for the Cure will be happening, bringing families, friends, and survivors all together to raise money and show their support for everyone affected by breast cancer. Now, you can take part in either the 1K or the 5K, whether you're running, walking, volunteering, or donating. Hey, it all helps. And the money raised supports breast cancer research and clinical trials, along with programs that provide information, care, and support to Canadians that are facing the disease. And we've seen some pretty incredible progress. The Canadian Cancer Society says the five-year breast cancer survival rate for women in Canada is now 90%, and the death rate has been cut nearly in half since the early 90s. But with 1 in 8 Canadian women expected to be diagnosed with breast cancer in their lifetime, there is still plenty of work to do. So the CIBC Run for the Cure, again, it's tomorrow here in Saskatoon. It's also in more than 50 communities across Canada. And we've got more details on the event at cjwwradio.com. If you want to be a baller, you've got to win the
1: summer holler. Hello?
0: Hey, is this Shelby?
1: Yes, it is.
0: This is Ben Brooks giving you a call here from CJWW. I also have another special guest in studio here with me today, Mitch Flamin.
2: Congratulations. You got the trailer and all the stuff that's been hauling around.
1: Oh, my gosh. Thank you guys so much.
0: You've won the trailer and all the prizes inside. My goodness. 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
1: There goes John Party and Boots Off with Country 600 CJWW. 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But Jackson Emery taking over the rest of your Saturday right after we get you our news, weather, and sports coming up at 8 o'clock for you this morning. I hope you enjoy the rest of your weekend. 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I'm Ben Brooks, and I got the Rec Laws next right here on Saskatoon's original country music station, CJWW.
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0: the CJWW Newsroom, bringing you Saskatchewan's news first. Here's what's happening.
1: Good morning. It's 3 degrees at 8 o'clock. I'm Lena Iraki. Coming up, a collision outside of Martinsville sends one to hospital. In sports, Saskatoon Blades lose game to Red Deer Rebels. If you see news where you're at, call us at 244-1925. The Martinsville Fire Department responded to a collision involving a bus and semi-trailer. The MFD got a report of a collision on the northbound off-ramp into Martinsville at about 7:45 p.m. on Thursday. Reports say the bus had 25 passengers on board, with some reporting minor injuries. One patient was transported to hospital with minor injuries as well. A release from Prairie Sky School Division says students were later picked up by a second bus and returned to the school. The release went on to say the bus had rear-ended the semi-trailer and that two students and their families were seeking precautionary medical attention after the collision. The scene has since been cleared and the accident remains under investigation by police. Some crops handle surplus moisture better than others. Clinton Monchuk and his family farm in the Lanigan area, a little more than an hour southeast of Saskatoon. He says the wheat did well and canola was average. However, barley was a different story.
2: Some of our barley fields, and they tended to be maybe a little bit flatter and not as well drained. Those ones suffered the most. So we had tons of flood out areas where they're just barley started to get established, but then was flooded out. And as a result of that, not a lot. And those were definitely we had two fields that were the worst we've ever harvested before.
1: Monchuk estimates about 10% of their land was too wet to seed this spring. Actor Michael J. Fox has been promoted to Companion, the highest order of Canada level. The actor was only one of 51 people to be inducted or promoted in the Order of Canada ceremony yesterday. Governor General Louise Arbour says after a long artistic career, Michael J. Fox had the opportunity to retire from the public eye, but chose not to.
3: You chose to use your platform and your voice to support a cause that affects thousands of Canadians and millions of people worldwide. Your commitment to Parkinson's disease research has helped turn hope into tangible progress for countless individuals and families.
1: Using his platform, Fox has helped to raise $2.5 billion for research into Parkinson's since going public about having the disease in 1998. The Saskatchewan NDP is criticizing the Saskatchewan Party for the more than $40,000 spent on flights during Minister of Advanced Education Ken Cheveldayoff's trip to the Philippines and Thailand. The opposition got the information through a Freedom of Information request. The report showed that round-trip business class flights to the Philippines, flights to Thailand, and flights returning to Canada were booked for Cheveldayoff, three other staff, and a support staff member for the Deputy Minister of Advanced Education, who is visually impaired. The tickets purchased cost $41,906.47. The trip was meant to build new partnership opportunities for Saskatchewan post-secondary institutions and to expand study abroad opportunities for Saskatchewan students, where the signing of a Memorandum of Understanding between post-secondary institutions was signed. The Saskatchewan Party responded to the criticization, stating the flights were within the Government of Saskatchewan travel policy. The Saskatoon Food Bank and Learning Center is encouraging people to put the give in Thanksgiving. Director of Operations Deborah Hamp says the center's infant formula campaign is kicked off, once again receiving help from Campotex.
4: The public really appreciates that their dollars are doubled, and so with Campotex's support of $50,000, they match every dollar donated, and so our goal is to raise a total of $100,000 in the month of October to support the infant formula campaign.
1: AMP says the food bank typically sees about 24,000 visits per month, with 40% being children, but in August that number was 26,000. Monetary donations can be made on the food bank's website.
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1: The Environment Canada forecast for Saskatoon and area. Today, sunny, Wind northwest gusting to 50 and a high of 17. Tonight clear, wind becoming light this evening and a low of 0. Tomorrow a mix of sun and cloud, later becoming sunny and a high of 17. Monday sunny, high 22. For the Prince Albert region, today mainly sunny. Wind northwest gusting to 40 in the morning and a high of 16. Tonight partly cloudy, low 0. Tomorrow clearing in the morning, high 17. Monday sunny, high 20. Here are your temperatures from around the province. Spiritwood is 1 degree. It's 0 degrees in Rosetown, 3 in Outlook, 0 in Kindersley, 3 in Wynyard, 4 in Watrous, 5 in Regina and Humboldt, 4 in LaRonge, 1 in Meadow Lake, 4 in Melfort, 5 in Nipawin, 6 in Hudson Bay, 4 in Yorkton, 2 in Swift Current, 6 degrees in Moose Jaw, 1 degree in Lloydminster. North Battleford is 3 degrees with northwest wind at 13. Prince Albert is mainly clear at 4 degrees with southwest wind at 10. And Saskatoon is clear at 3 degrees with northwest wind at 17. I'm Lena Iraki, CJWW News. Sports is up next.
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1: I'm Lena Iraki with your CJWW Sports. Another less than adequate first period performance was the Saskatoon Blades' undoing last night in a 4-2 loss to the visiting Red Deer Rebels. Saskatoon product and Colorado draft pick forward Beckett Hamilton sparked the Rebels to a 3-0 lead in the opening 6 minutes and 13 seconds of the contest by scoring the game's first goal and assisting on two other Red Deer tallies before 8,414 fans at Sasktel Center. That size of crowd was part of Saskatoon head coach Dan DeSilva's disappointment with his team's performance.
7: I honestly feel bad for the fans. We had a great crowd out there, and we did not put on the show that I would have liked to put on.
1: The Blades have now been outscored 10-4 in first periods through their first 5 games. They're idle until next weekend when they put their 2-2-1 record up against Moose Jaw on Friday and Regina on Saturday. Over to football, where things weren't looking much better for the Saskatchewan Rough Riders after their loss to the Calgary Stampeders 37-31. The latest loss adds to the growing streak of defeats in the Riders' recent track record, losing to the Winnipeg Blue Bombers, BC Lions, and now Stampeders in a row. The Green and White attempted to make a recovery in the fourth period with 3 touchdowns but still missed the mark. The second game opening week 18 of the CFL wasn't much better for the still winless Ottawa Red Blacks, although the 34-16 win for the Hamilton Tiger Cats has helped the team break a 5-game losing streak. Back to the 0-15 Red Blacks, where the team has 3 more games left in the season to grab a victory before the end. Meanwhile, in the PFC, where the Saskatoon Hilltops will be back at home tomorrow when they welcome the Winnipeg Rifles to SMF Field, the game is the Toppers Family Day, meaning kids grades K to 8 get in free. They can have their faces painted and the featuring of some Saskatoon Blades players at the event. Kickoff time is at 1 o'clock. On university football fields, the Manitoba Bisons crushed the Alberta Golden Bears, opening up Week 5 of the Canadian West University Football Conference with a 18-3 score. The Saskatchewan Huskies keep Week 5 going today when they are home to the UBC Thunderbirds at 7 p.m. Both teams are tied for first with a 3-win-1-loss track record. Back on the ice, where the NHL saw the Winnipeg Jets, the lone Canadian team last night, losing in overtime to the Boston Bruins 4-3. The Jets sit off the ice till tomorrow when they play the Detroit Red Wings. Off the ice again and into the majors of baseball, where the divisional round of the MLB playoffs begin today, with the Chicago White Sox and Cleveland Guardians kicking things off at 11 a.m. The Atlanta Braves and Dodgers go second at 2 o'clock, followed by Tampa Bay and Yankees at 4:30, and finishing off the day with the Padres and Brewers at 6:30 tonight. I'm Lena Iraki, CJWW Sports.
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0: Legendary Country, it's the Jonner Brothers. Maybe she'll change her mind on Country 600 CJWW. Jackson joining you this morning. Hope you have had a great start to the weekend. A cool one, especially 3 degrees right now. Going to get up to a high of 17, though, today. A little bit windy. Still got some beautiful days ahead of us, but definitely getting cooler in the evenings and overnight. More weather details coming up just a little bit. Also going to have a recap on the Blades game last night. Not the result that the blue and gold wanted. What else is happening in the world of sports? We got a couple of big concerts coming up. Sastel Center must have been pretty lonely. We had not one, but two big announcements earlier in the week. A chance to win tickets up on our website right now. Plus, we are getting ready to pack up our belongings and make our way down to World of Spas. We'll be down there later this morning up until 1 o'clock today. A big sale going on, so be sure to listen in. And maybe this is the opportunity to jump on that chance. You've always wanted a hot tub. Maybe you need an upgrade, trying to complete that outdoor oasis. This is maybe your opportunity to get in on the savings. All that coming up just after 9 o'clock. We got more Legendary Country on the way. Joe Nichols, Broken Heartsville on CJWW.
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0: Joe Nichols, Broken Heartsville, CJWW. 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You can get in on the fun right now. 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Now, sales began a couple days ago, October 1st. They go until December 11th. The draw will be at 5 o'clock on December 11th at the Rosston Pharmacy. 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Tickets, more information, head over to CJWWradio.com.
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6: The Environment Canada forecast for Saskatoon and area. Today, sunny. Wind northwest gusting to 50 and a high of 17. Tonight clear, wind becoming light this evening and a low of 0. Tomorrow a mix of sun and cloud, later becoming sunny and a high of 17. Monday sunny, high 22. For the Prince Albert region, today mainly sunny. Wind northwest gusting to 40 in the morning and a high of 16. Tonight partly cloudy, low 0. Tomorrow clearing in the morning, high 17. Monday sunny, high 20.
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0: James Barker Band After Dark on CJWW. Not used to it getting darker earlier in the day and the sun not coming up, you know, as early in the morning as we like to see it in the summertime, but still, cool evenings, cool overnight, but still lots of good weather on the way. Gonna get up to a high of 17 today in Saskatoon. Sunshine, a little windy, northwest 30, gusts up to 50K. Clear tonight, partly cloudy this evening, down to a low of 0. See what I mean? Gonna be a little bit chilly, especially if you're heading to that Husky football game tonight. We'll talk more on that throughout the morning and afternoon. Tomorrow, a mix of sun and cloud, turning sunny later in the morning, high of 17 again, clear down to a low of 8 tomorrow night, not too bad, high of 22, sunny on Monday, clear low of plus 5 Monday night, back up to a high of 21 and sunny on Tuesday.
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0: Last name, Carrie Underwood on CJWW, Saskatoon's original country music radio station. Well, I got my bag all packed, ready to take the country connection down to World of Spas, and that is where you'll catch me for the rest of the morning and early part of the afternoon. Big sales going on. Maybe this is your chance to fix that hot tub, replace the one you already had. Maybe you've always wanted one, looking to complete that maybe spa area you have in your yard, indoor, outdoor, whatever the case may be. This might be opportunity to pounce on a couple of big sales and get in on a brand new hot tub. More coming up after 9 o'clock. Still lots of legendary country on the way. We got Garth Brooks coming up.
1: If you want to be a baller, you gotta win the summer
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0: the CJWW Newsroom, bringing you Saskatchewan's news first. Here's what's happening.
1: Good morning. It's 4 degrees at 9 o'clock. I'm Lena Iraki. Saskatoon, an area, saw multiple overpass strikes this year by overheight loads, with several incidents involving excavators and even grain bins. Dan Palmer is a senior communications consultant with the Saskatchewan Ministry of Highways, and he says the province has been investing in multiple overpass projects in recent years.
2: As folks may recall, there's a project underway right now, estimated to be $35 million to raise the height of Highway 2 over Trans-Canada Highway 1 at Moose Jaw.
1: The province's current clearance standard for new bridge construction is 5.3 meters. The Saskatoon Police Service is asking the public for help in finding missing 16-year-old Tatiana Henderson. Tatiana was last seen around 11 a.m. on September 29th in the 100th block of 3rd Avenue North. Tatiana is described as 5 feet 3 inches and weighing about 180 pounds with brown eyes and short brown hair. Tatiana is known to wear glasses and has a skull tattoo on the left hand. A photo is in our online story. There is concern that Tatiana may be in a vulnerable state. Anyone with information regarding the whereabouts of Tatiana Henderson is asked to contact the Saskatoon Police Service or Crime Stoppers. A 37-year-old man from the RM of Morris has been charged with internet child exploitation offenses. On Thursday, Saskatchewan ICE unit executed a search warrant at a home near Watrous. Electronic devices were examined at the scene and also seized by investigators. Now, Desmond M. E. Moore.

0: has been arrested and charged with two counts of possession of child sexual abuse and exploitation material. He appeared in court on Thursday and was released on court-imposed conditions until his next court date on October 29th. Saturn's famous rings are becoming easier to see from Earth. Abigail Sadowski is a resident astronomer with Kalium Observatory in Regina. Sadowski says a rare alignment made the rings appear much thinner recently.
1: Saturn's rings appeared almost edge-on to us in 2025, which happens as part of a roughly 15-year cycle.
0: The event is best seen with a telescope, though Saturn itself can be seen by the naked eye.
2: Got news? 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
0: The Environment Canada forecast for Saskatoon and area. Today, sunny. Wind northwest gusting to 50 and a high of 17. Tonight, clear. Wind becoming light this evening and a low of 0. Tomorrow, a mix of sun and cloud, later becoming sunny and a high of 17. Monday, sunny, high 22. For the Prince Albert region, today mainly sunny. Wind northwest gusting to 40 in the morning and a high of 16. Tonight partly cloudy, low 0. Tomorrow clearing in the morning, high 17. Monday sunny, high 20. Here are your temperatures from around the province. Spiritwood is 4 degrees. It's 1 degree in Rosetown, 4 in Outlook, 1 in Kindersley, 7 in Wynyard, 5 in Watrous, 6 in Regina and Humboldt, 4 in LaRonge, 1 in Meadow Lake, 5 in Melford, 7 in Nipawin, 6 in Hudson Bay, 7 in Yorkton, 3 in Swift Current, 6 in Moose Jaw, 2 degrees in Lloydminster. North Battleford is 4 degrees with northwest wind at 15. Prince Albert is sunny at 4 degrees with west wind at 9, and Saskatoon is sunny at 4 degrees with northwest wind at 25. I'm Lena Iraqi, CJWW News. Coffee Talk is up next.
3: This is Venice Ferguson with Coffee Talk. To say it is alarming that AI agents are trying to hack government agencies in Canada and the U.S. is a gross understatement. And the questions around this are plentiful. Did the companies with this AI allow it to attempt to hack? Did governments ask for this process to determine the strength and capability of the AI agents? If they didn't, why aren't companies which are generating AI agents that embark on these acts not being penalized and not being forced to rein in AI? Or is this truly the genie has gotten out of the bottle and they don't have a clue? The fact that these questions even come to mind is extraordinarily concerning. Nonprofit research lab Transluce says it has discovered several additional incidents where rogue AI agents appear to have used aggressive techniques to access publicly available data on government websites. So far, they say they haven't found any instances where agents gained access to information that isn't publicly available. But there have been other aggressive attempts to hack U.S. government websites, including the White House, the Departments of War, Justice and Commerce, the CDC, the SEC, and state agencies in California, Illinois, Texas, and New York. I'm having a flashback to that 80s movie War Games starring Matthew Broderick, a computer geek in his teens who finds a back door into a central military computer which uses game playing to possibly start World War III, in essence a form of AI. The problem is that that was Hollywood 43 years ago, and this is our reality today.
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0: There's Tate Shrevers waiting on his headlights on Country 600. CJWW Jackson joining you this morning. Set up here at World of Spas. You're going to have to wait a few more minutes as to why I am down here, but I'll tell you right now, this is the place to be today. Come on down for great savings. Maybe this is the opportunity to get that hot tub that you've always wanted. Also going to look back on the Blades game last night, and we're going to hear Riley Green in a couple of minutes. We still got a chance for you to win some tickets to his concert coming up in April. Tickets that went on sale yesterday morning at 10 o'clock. But we don't have just tickets. We have the amazing Parktown Series package, or the Concert Series package to the Parktown Hotel. I got all the details on that coming up. Carly Pierce and Ashley McBride coming up next.
1: Canada. Proudly Canadian. We are CJWW.
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0: Carly Pearce, Ashley McBride, never wanted to be that girl. CJWWL. Not the start that the Blades wanted yesterday on their way to a 4-2 loss to the Red Deer Rebels. For Red Deer, they ended a 7-game head-to-head losing streak against the Blue and Gold, going all the way back to December 4th, 2024. It was 3-0 Red Deer quickly in the first period. Not a great start. Blades slowly got better as the game went on. Braden Klimke getting on the board as well, scoring his first Western Hockey League goal, Igor Gusev. So you're starting to take little positives from that. But the Blades get a long rest again. They've had quite the easy schedule so far, really, as we've described it, a collegiate schedule, if you will, just playing on the weekends. Not even the case this weekend. They usually play Friday, Saturday. Blades only got a game yesterday, so their next game action is next Friday at home to the Moose Jaw Warriors, and then next Saturday they are home again against the Regina Pats, and that'll conclude a quick 4-game homestand. A couple of road games in between, but still lots of home action throughout the month of October for the Blue and Gold. And of course, you can catch all the action right here on the home of Saskatoon Blades Hockey, CJWW.
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5: The Environment Canada forecast for Saskatoon and area. Today, sunny. Wind northwest gusting to 15, a high of 17. Tonight, clear. Wind becoming light this evening and a low of 0. Tomorrow, a mix of sun and cloud, later becoming sunny and a high of 17. Monday, sunny, high 22. For the Prince Albert region, today mainly sunny. Wind northwest gusting to 40 in the morning and a high of 16. Tonight, partly cloudy, low 0. Tomorrow, clearing in the morning, high 17. Monday, sunny, high 20.
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0: Too Much Fun, Daryl Singletary on CJWW. Slowly starting to warm up in Saskatoon. 7 degrees now, sunny. Wind starting to pick up, though. A west-northwest wind, 21, gusts up to 35 kilometers an hour right now. It's going to be a northwest wind, 30, gusts up to 50K later this morning and into the afternoon. High of 17, though, and sunny. Clear, partly cloudy this evening, down to a low of 0. So cooling off once again. A mix of sun and cloud tomorrow, becoming sunny late in the morning. High of 17 again, clear, low of 8 tomorrow night. High of 22 Monday, sunshine, 21 your high on Tuesday with sunny skies again. Pretty much the same story for Prince Albert. Sunny, 6 degrees right now, not nearly as windy right now, barely any wind, according to Environment Canada. Mainly sunny later today. Wind is going to pick up, though. Northwest 20 kilometers an hour. Gusts up to 40K later this morning. High of 16. Partly cloudy, low of 0 tonight. Clearing up tomorrow morning. High of 17 again. Clear, low of 7 tomorrow night. High of 20. Sunny on Monday. 18 your high on Tuesday. And sunny skies.
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0: Kenny Chesney, CJWW. We're thrilled to be welcoming Riley Green back to Saskatoon. It has been way too long. He's going to be taking over SaskTel Center on Saturday, April 10th. Tickets for his show went on sale yesterday morning at 10 o'clock, so you can hit up our website. Grab your tickets right now. I have a feeling that they are going to go fast. And as always, listen in for your chance to win. But we have a contest still going on our website. Ben Brooks is going to make the draw Monday morning. We've got two tickets to see Riley Green, plus the concert series package to the Parktown Hotel. 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All could be yours by telling us what is your favorite Riley Green song. 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

0: the CJWW Newsroom, bringing you Saskatchewan's news first. Here's what's happening.
1: Good morning. It's 7 degrees at 10 o'clock. I'm Lena Iraki. Meadow Lake RCMP were called to a church on fire early Thursday morning. At 2 a.m., officers were called to a blaze on 2nd Street East in Meadow Lake, an address consistent with All Saints Orthodox Church. Fire and EMS also responded. RCMP says there were no injuries in the event. However, the 68-year-old church was destroyed by the fire. Fire investigators with the Saskatchewan Public Safety Agency are currently working to identify the cause and origin of the fire. Some crops did well in surplus moisture, while others floundered. Clinton Monchuk and his family farm in the Lanigan area, a little more than an hour southeast of Saskatoon. He says barley suffered in fields that did not drain well. It was a different story for wheat.
2: Then we had some fields of wheat that typically like a little bit more moisture that did very well. So we're above our average. So a little bit of a mixed bag, but I'm glad we have the diversity of crops that we have on our farm.
1: Monchuk says this year's canola yields were average. The Martinsville Fire Department responded to a collision involving a bus and semi-trailer. The MFD got a report of a collision on the northbound off-ramp into Martinsville at about 7:45 p.m. on Thursday. Reports say the bus had 25 passengers on board, with some reporting minor injuries. One patient was transferred to hospital with minor injuries as well. A release from Prairie Sky School Division says students were later picked up by a second bus and returned to the school. The release went on to say that the bus had rear-ended the semi-trailer and that two students and their families were seeking precautionary medical attention after the collision. The scene has since been cleared and the accident remains under investigation by police. Telescope users could notice a big change when looking at Saturn in the years ahead. Abigail Sadowski is a resident astronomer with the Kalium Observatory in Regina. She says the planet's iconic ring system runs on a 15-year cycle.
3: Now they're beginning to open up again, so over the coming years, we'll actually gradually get wider and more obvious views of those rings.
1: Sadowski says the best views will come through a telescope.
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1: The Environment Canada forecast for Saskatoon and area. Today, sunny. Wind northwest gusting to 50 and a high of 17. Tonight, clear. Wind becoming light this evening and a low of 0. Tomorrow, a mix of sun and cloud, later becoming sunny and a high of 17. Monday, sunny, high 22. For the Prince Albert region, today mainly sunny. Wind northwest gusting to 40 in the morning and a high of 16. Tonight partly cloudy, low 0. Tomorrow clearing in the morning, high 17. Monday sunny, high 20. Here are your temperatures from around the province. Spiritwood is 6 degrees. It's 5 degrees in Rosetown, 6 in Outlook and Kindersley, 9 in Wynyard, 7 in Watrous, 8 in Regina, Humboldt and LaRonge, 5 in Meadow Lake, 8 in Melfort, 10 in Nipawin, 9 in Hudson Bay, 10 in Yorkton, 5 in Swift Current, 8 in Mooshawn, 5 degrees in Lloydminster. North Battleford is 5 degrees with northwest wind gusting to 32. Prince Albert is sunny at 6 degrees with northwest wind at 11. And Saskatoon is sunny at 7 degrees with northwest wind gusting to 35. I'm Lena Iraki, CJWW News.
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0: 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It's CJWW, Saskatoon's original country music radio station. Jackson joining you live from World of Spas for their fall savings event. More details coming up here in just a couple of minutes. We got more ways to win over on our website. We told you about Riley Green already, but we had another big concert announcement earlier in the week. 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All those details just around the corner.
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0: Billy Currington, legendary country, must be doing something right. CJWW told you about Riley Green and that amazing Parttown Hotel Concert Series package. Well, that exact same package is up for grabs with the Red Clay Strays to catch them at Sastel Center March 11th. Sastel Center must have been getting pretty lonely because we had not one but two amazing big concert announcements this week. A chance to win those tickets. Now, for this concert, tickets don't go on sale until this upcoming Friday, October 9th at 10 a.m. So be sure to keep listening in for your chance to beat the box office, win some tickets through us at CJWW. But of course, hit up our website right now for the Parktown Hotel Concert Series package plus two tickets to the Red Clay Strays. They're going to be at Sastel Center Thursday, March 11th. 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
6: The Environment Canada forecast for Saskatoon and area. Today sunny, wind northwest gusting to 50 and a high of 17. Tonight clear, wind becoming light this evening and a low of 0. Tomorrow a mix of sun and cloud, later becoming sunny and a high of 17. Monday sunny, high 22. For the Prince Albert region, today mainly sunny. Wind northwest gusting to 40 in the morning and a high of 16. Tonight partly cloudy, low 0. Tomorrow clearing in the morning, high 17. Monday sunny, high 20.
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0: Brian Steele, Anita got married on Country 600 CJWW. 10 degrees right now and sunny in Saskatoon. The wind, though, really starting to pick up. West-northwest, 30 kilometers an hour. Going to be gusting up to 50K this afternoon. High of 17 today, but sunny. Clear, turning to a mix of sun and cloud this evening. Northwest wind, 20 kilometers an hour. Becoming light this evening, down to a low of zero. Mix of sun and cloud, turning sunny later tomorrow morning into the afternoon. High of 17. Clear, low of 8 tomorrow night. High of 22. Sunny for Monday. Pretty much the same story in Prince Albert. Not as windy, though, right now. Mainly sunny. 9 degrees is where we stand. Mainly sunny. Northwest wind 20. Gusts up to 40K later this morning into the afternoon. High of 16. Partly cloudy, low of 0 tonight. Clearing up tomorrow morning, high of 17. Clear, low of 0 tomorrow night. Back up to a high of 20 and sunny on Monday.
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thought you should know. Country 600 CJWW. Well, going through the weather forecast and seeing how cool it is going to be later this evening, tonight. Definitely going to have to bundle up if you're heading down to Griffith Stadium. Huskies back home after a little two-game road trip, coming back with two wins, massive victories against Alberta and arch rival, the Regina Rams. And now, last weekend was kind of one of those games against teams with the same record. Most likely, whoever came out on top of that game was going to have the best opportunity to finish first, or at the very least have themselves a home playoff game. But now, that all applies again this weekend, and probably is going to really go towards the end of the regular season. Whoever wins tonight between UBC and the Huskies has the better shot at finishing first in the conference, both with records of 3-1. Huskies are the 5th ranked team in the country, UBC the 7th ranked team in the country. So it is a battle of powerhouses. Get your tickets, go on down to Griffith Stadium, kickoff 7 o'clock, and like I said, we're going to be getting down to a low of 0 here tonight. So bundle up, it is football weather, as we get to see the Huskies back home to take on the UBC Thunderbirds.

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0: the CJWW Newsroom, bringing you Saskatchewan's news first. Here's what's happening.
1: Good morning. It's 10 degrees at 11 o'clock. I'm Lena Iraki. Saskatoon and area saw multiple overpass strikes this year by overheight loads, with several incidents involving excavators and even grain bins. Dan Palmer is a senior communications consultant with the Saskatchewan Ministry of Highways, and he says the province has been investing in multiple overpass projects in recent years.
2: As folks may recall, there's a project underway right now, estimated to be $35 million to raise the height of Highway 2 over Trans-Canada Highway 1 at Moose Jaw.
1: The province's current clearance standard for new bridge construction is 5.3 meters. The Saskatoon Police Service is asking the public for help in finding missing 16-year-old Tatiana Henderson. Tatiana was last seen around 11 a.m. on September 29th in the 100th block of 3rd Avenue North. Tatiana is described as 5 feet 3 inches and weighing about 180 pounds with brown eyes and short brown hair. Tatiana is known to wear glasses and has a skull tattoo on the left hand. A photo is in our online story. There is concern that Tatiana may be in a vulnerable state. Anyone with information regarding the whereabouts of Tatiana Henderson is asked to contact the Saskatoon Police Service or Crime Stoppers. A 37-year-old man from the RM of Morris has been charged with internet child exploitation offenses. On Thursday, Saskatchewan ICE unit executed a search warrant at a home near Watrous. Electronic devices were examined at the scene and also seized by investigators. Now, Desmond M. E. Moore has been arrested and charged with two counts of possession of child sexual abuse and exploitation material. He appeared in court on Thursday and was released on court-imposed conditions until his next court date on October 29th. Saturn's famous rings are becoming easier to see from Earth. Abigail Sadowski is a resident astronomer with Kalium Observatory in Regina. Sadowski says a rare alignment made the rings appear much thinner recently.
3: Saturn's rings appeared almost edge-on to us in 2025, which happens as part of a roughly 15-year cycle.
1: The event is best seen with a telescope, though Saturn itself can be seen by the naked eye.
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1: The Environment Canada forecast for Saskatoon and area. Today, sunny. Wind northwest gusting to 50 and a high of 17. Tonight, clear. Wind becoming light this evening and a low of 0. Tomorrow, a mix of sun and cloud, later becoming sunny and a high of 17. Monday, sunny, high 22. For the Prince Albert region, today mainly sunny. Wind northwest gusting to 40 in the morning and a high of 16. Tonight partly cloudy, low 0. Tomorrow clearing in the morning, high 17. Monday sunny, high 20. Here are your temperatures from around the province. Spiritwood is 9 degrees, it's 8 in Rosetown, 10 in Outlook, 9 in Kindersley, 11 in Wynyard, 9 in Watrous, and 11 in Regina, 10 in Humboldt and LaRonge, 7 in Meadow Lake, 10 in Melfort, 13 in Nipawin and Hudson Bay, 12 in Yorkton, 8 in Swift Current, 11 in Moose Jaw, 7 degrees in Lloydminster. North Battleford is 8 degrees with northwest wind at 21. Prince Albert is mainly sunny at 9 degrees with northwest wind at 14. And Saskatoon is sunny at 10 degrees with northwest wind at 30. I'm Lena Iraki, CJWW News.
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0: Legendary Country, Poverty Plainsman, Sister Golden Hair on CJWW Jackson. Along with you, we are live from World of Spas, talking about the Fall Savings event coming up in a few minutes' time. We're also going to talk about some big news about Zach Topp. And some more ways to win over on our website, a chance to win a free oil change from OK Tire with the final regular season game already in the Prairie Football Conference. The Hilltops trying to lock up second place when they take on Winnipeg tomorrow afternoon at SMF Field. Some more details on that game and how you can win that free oil change from OK Tires. More Legendary Country with Trace Atkins.
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0: We're going to miss this. Trace Adkins, Legendary Country on CJWW. Well, Zach Top celebrating a major career milestone. Still thinking about his show back in July. He put on an incredible performance. We are really already counting down the days. Hopefully, he comes back to Saskatoon much quicker rather than later. But a major career milestone, his debut album, lots of hits on cold beer and country music. It earned platinum certification. His breakout hit, I Never Lie, has also reached four-time platinum status. So congrats to Zach Top. If you missed him here when he was in Saskatoon back in July, hey, fingers crossed that he makes a return much sooner rather than later.
1: Wearing our maple leaf with pride, we are CJWW.
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0: How awesome would it be to wake up in the morning now, the time of year where it's pretty chilly in the morning, especially in the evening. It's fall. 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
5: The Environment Canada forecast for Saskatoon and area. Today sunny, wind northwest gusting to 50 and a high of 17. Tonight clear, wind becoming light this evening and a low of 0. Tomorrow a mix of sun and cloud and later becoming sunny, high 17. Monday sunny, high 22. For the Prince Albert region, today mainly sunny. Wind northwest gusting to 40 and a high of 16. Tonight partly cloudy, low 0. Tomorrow clearing in the morning and a high of 17. Monday sunny, high 20.
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0: Smith, use me. It's CJWW warming up slowly but surely here in Saskatoon. 12 degrees, mainly sunny, still windy. That's going to be the story of today. West-northwest wind right now, 24, gusts up to 35 kilometers an hour. That's going to be a northwest wind, 30, gusts up to 50K this afternoon. High is 17 today and sunny, clear, partly cloudy this evening. Low is zero, like I said. Maybe you're going to the Husky football game tonight. It's football weather in Canada. Going to have to bundle up a little bit, maybe even bring out toque and mitts, I dare say. Mix of sun and cloud turning sunny later tomorrow morning. High of 17 again. Clear, low of 8 tomorrow night. High of 22, sunny on Monday. Prince Albert, pretty much the same story, minus the wind right now. Mainly sunny, 12 degrees. Northwest wind, 20 kilometers an hour. Gusts up to 40K this afternoon. High of 16. Partly cloudy, low of 0 tonight. Clearing up tomorrow morning. High of 17 again. Clear, low of 7 tomorrow night. Sunny and a high of 20 on Monday.
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0: Lainey Wilson, phone, keys, wallet, CJWW, playing the greatest country in the land. We got more football to look forward to. Of course, the Huskies are back home tonight, but tomorrow afternoon at SMF Field, the Hilltops wrapping up the regular season already in the PFC. They're taking on the Winnipeg Rifles, and it's a pretty big game. A win pretty much locks up second place. Regina undefeated. They got first place locked up. But if the Hilltops suffer another loss, they could be looking at a 2-3-way tie for second place, and then you're looking at season series, points for and against, differentials to figure out the rest of the standings. It gets a little complicated there, but if you are just as confident as I am in the Hilltops and think that they will win, well, one final time to predict the score and who you think is going to win tomorrow's game between the Toppers and Winnipeg Rifles, your opportunity to win a free oil change from OK Tire. That's under the win tab at CJWWRadio.com. Get your predictions in right now. As long as you get them in before the 1 o'clock kickoff tomorrow, you will be into the draw. Monday morning, Ben Brooks, once he gets in studio, he'll look at all the predictions and he'll find either someone that got it spot on or whoever was the closest to figure out who's going to start their week on the right note with that free oil change from OK Tire.
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0: 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Crush It tastes like
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0: from the CJWW Newsroom, bringing you Saskatchewan's news first. Here's what's happening.
1: Good afternoon. It's 12 degrees at 12 o'clock. I'm Lena Iraki. Coming up, Back to the Future actor is promoted during ceremony. In sports, the Bridge City Bunch gear up to play Moose Jaw next Friday. In Agribiz, the Ag Resource Market Watch weekly commentary from the Chicago Board of Trade. If you see news where you're at, call us at 244-1925. Friday's Order of Canada ceremony saw actor and Parkinson's advocate Michael J. Fox be promoted to companion, the highest Order of Canada level. Since going public about having Parkinson's in 1998, Fox has raised $2.5 billion for research into the disease and has spent his time sharing his experience. Governor General Louise Arbour says the actor's commitment to Parkinson's research has turned hope into real progress for thousands of families.
2: Your example reminds us of something that's very fundamental. Sustainable progress requires that we move forward with courage, imagination, and determination. After all, Back to the Future has always been a much better idea than Forward to the Past.
1: Fox was among 51 people to be promoted or induced into the Order of Canada during the ceremony. The Martinsville Fire Department responded to a collision involving a bus and semi-trailer. The MFD got a report of a collision on the northbound off-ramp into Martinsville at about 7:45 p.m. on Thursday. Reports say the bus had 25 passengers on board, with some reporting minor injuries. One patient was transferred to hospital with minor injuries as well. A release from Prairie Sky School Division says students were later picked up by a second bus and returned to the school. The release went on to say the bus had rear-ended the semi-trailer and that two students and their families were seeking precautionary medical attention after the collision. The scene has since been cleared and the accident remains under investigation by police. Meadow Lake RCMP were called to a church on fire early Thursday morning. At 2 a.m., officers were called to a blaze on 2nd Street East in Meadow Lake, an address consistent with All Saints Orthodox Church. Fire and EMS also responded. RCMP say there were no injuries in the event. However, the 68-year-old church was destroyed by the fire. Fire investigators with the Saskatchewan Public Safety Agency are currently working to identify the cause and origin of the fire. This is not the first fire of its kind. The event happened to take place just hours after the National Day for Truth and Reconciliation. In 2022, Meadow Lake RCMP investigated a church fire on Waterhen Lake First Nation, which was determined to be suspicious in nature. Then, in 2024, the St. George Anglican Church in Loon Lake, built in 1939, burned to the ground, and a man was later charged with arson. Saskatchewan residents are seeing more spiders, but experts say there is little reason for concern. Dr. James Tansey says the spiders people are most likely to encounter around the province are not considered dangerous. Tansey says the province does not have many harmful spider species.
3: We don't really have dangerous spiders in this area. Most of the spider species that are being seen right now, there are some false widows, which can be a relatively painful bite, but it's not a dangerous bite.
1: Tansey says many of the spiders being seen this time of year are orb weavers and garden spiders. Prince Albert buses have some schedule changes today. The rush hour and all-day buses operate hourly, starting from the downtown transfer station at 15 minutes past the hour. The East Flat and East Hill buses are operating hourly as well, starting from the downtown transfer station at 45 minutes past the hour. The West Hill and West Flat routes are operating as regularly scheduled, and the Core Express bus is not in service. If you're looking to save some money this winter, Sask Energy is providing tips for customers to help manage home heating costs. Manager of Corporate Communications Annie McLeod says regular maintenance helps keep equipment running smoothly and can also lower energy use and heating costs.
4: For homeowners looking to improve energy efficiency without spending a lot of money, one of the best places to start is by identifying and sealing air leaks. small drafts around windows, doors, electrical outlets, and areas where pipes enter the home can add up to significant heat loss over time.
1: She says whether stripping or spray foam can be applied to doors and windows, and blinds or curtains can be closed during the night to retain heat. Also, furnace filters should be replaced every 1 to 2 months, improving furnace efficiency by up to 1%. She says a dirty furnace filter uses 10% more energy to deliver heat throughout your house.
0: Got news? Share it with Saskatchewan at 306-244-1925.
1: The Environment Canada forecast for Saskatoon and area. Today, sunny, wind northwest gusting to 50 and a high of 17. Tonight, clear, wind becoming light this evening and a low of 0. Tomorrow, a mix of sun and cloud and later becoming sunny, high 17. Monday, sunny, high 22. For the Prince Albert region, today, mainly sunny. Wind northwest gusting to 40 and a high of 16. Tonight, partly cloudy, low 0. Tomorrow, clearing in the morning and a high of 17. Monday sunny, high 20. Here are your temperatures from around the province. Spiritwood and Rosetown are 11 degrees. It's 13 in Outlook, 12 in Kindersley, 11 in Wynyard, 12 in Watrous, 13 in Regina, 12 in Humboldt and LaRonge, 10 in Meadow Lake, 12 in Melfort, 15 in Nipawin and in Hudson Bay, 13 in Yorkton, 11 in Swift Current, 14 in Moose Jaw, 10 degrees in Lloydminster. North Battleford is sunny at 11 degrees with northwest wind gusting to 32. Prince Albert is mainly sunny at 12 degrees with northwest wind at 13. And Saskatoon is mainly sunny at 12 degrees with northwest wind gusting to 35. I'm Lena Iraki, CJWW News. The Agribiz Report is up next.
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6: Welcome to the AgResource Market Watch weekly commentary coming direct from the Chicago Board of Trade. Dan Bossi joins me. Markets were decisively weaker following bearish U.S. corn stocks data from the USDA. USDA added 170 million bushels to carry-in supplies, which effectively provides a 2-bushel-an-acre yield buffer ahead of the October WASDE next week. Corn ended just about 30 cents lower. Wheat futures ended 15 to 25 lower, and beans dropped nearly 40 cents. Funds were very, very long, and at least in the short term, the USDA SEP stocks data provided the catalyst for liquidation. Dan, what else is driving the soy complex?
7: Well, Ben, soybean prices fell this week, mainly in line with corn. Corn seeing a bearish stocks report on Wednesday really set the stage for the week. That soybean market followed along to the downside, with many traders expecting yields close to the record of last year of 53 bushels an acre. Overall, price trends are down in soybeans right now, but the harvest is ahead and South American weather does look concerning. Back to you, Ben.
6: Well, everyone's U.S. corn balance sheet did loosen relative to wherever they were prior to Wednesday. Harvest is also ongoing, and in October every year is typically pretty dull for price discovery. It is all about yield now. There does exist a 2-bushel buffer on potential adjustments, but only a 2-bushel buffer, so whether corn yield is 175 or 178 is still pretty important. Two wars are ongoing. That leans a little bullish, but major rallies in the grain markets in the next 30 days do require confirmation of lower U.S. corn yields.
7: Well, that's all this week. I'm Dan Bossi.
6: And I'm Ben Buckner. Thanks for tuning in to the Ag Resource Market Watch.
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1: I'm Lena Iraki with your CJWW Sports. The Red Deer Rebels ended a 7-game head-to-head losing streak against the Saskatoon Blades, dating back to December 4th of 2024, with last night's 4-2 victory. Red Deer scored the game's first 4 goals, 3 of them in the opening 6 minutes and 13 seconds, before the Bridge City Bunch attempted a comeback that fell short. Blue and Gold head coach Dan Da Silva had a brutally honest assessment of his team's play.
14: We weren't ready to go. They definitely were. Wasn't like we didn't talk about it and know what they're all about coming into tonight. We were prepared. We knew it was our only week game of the week, so all of our energy and focus was into this game tonight. And there's no excuse for us not to be ready. Just some absolutely bonehead mistakes that we are uncharacteristic of some people. The number of turnovers we had, that would be astronomical. Just lack of game management, puck management. We're immature at times.
1: The Blades' next action is against Moose Jaw next Friday at SaskTel Center. More hockey in a moment. To football, where the CFL continues and ends today with the BC Lions playing the Toronto Argonauts at 1 o'clock and the Winnipeg Blue Bombers playing the Montreal Alouettes at 5 o'clock. The Saskatchewan Roughriders get a chance to redeem themselves after their 37-31 loss to Calgary on Monday when they visit the Montreal Alouettes. The Riders are looking to break their 3-game losing streak they've been on recently during the upcoming game. Despite the losses, the Green and White still sit at second in the West Division. The Riders' next home game is October 17th against Montreal as well. Kickoff time for that game is 1 p.m. Elsewhere, Week 8 of the PFC starts today with the Edmonton Huskies going head-to-head against the Edmonton Wildcats at 7 o'clock. The Saskatoon Hilltops return to action tomorrow when they welcome the Winnipeg Rifles to SMF Field at 1 o'clock. The Toppers currently sit at second place with 4 wins and 3 losses, whereas Winnipeg sits at fifth with 2 wins and 5 losses. Over to the Canada West University Football Conference, where the Saskatchewan Huskies welcome the UBC Thunderbirds at 7 p.m. Both teams are tied for first with 3 wins and 1 loss each. The Regina Rams will also be on the field today when they play the Calgary Dinos at 1 p.m. Back to the ice, where the NHL has 6 Canadian teams playing tonight. The Ottawa Senators versus the Toronto Maple Leafs, the Montreal Canadiens and the Pittsburgh Penguins, as well as the Seattle Kraken versus the Edmonton Oilers, all go at 5 o'clock today. The Calgary Flames will also be on the ice when they play the Vancouver Canucks. Puck drop is 8 p.m. today. Off the ice again and into the majors of baseball, where the divisional round of the MLB playoffs start today with the Chicago White Sox and Cleveland Guardians already at the baseball diamond. The game started at 11 a.m. The Atlanta Braves and Dodgers go second at 2 o'clock, followed by Tampa Bay and the Yankees at 4:30, and finishing off with the Padres and Brewers at 6:30 tonight. I'm Lena Iraki, CJWW Sports.
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0: There's TB, the good ones on CJWW Jackson along with you this afternoon. Still set up here, one more hour at World of Spas taking in the Fall Savings event this weekend only. More details coming up. We're going to take a look. We'll listen to some Dolly Parton as well. She's in the news again. We'll be receiving another award coming up in March. Some look at the long-term weather forecast and, of course, lots of legendary country. Dolly Parton on the way and Patricia Conroy here on CJWW.
1: Hello?
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2: 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I also have another special guest in studio here with me today, Mitch Flamin.
3: 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You got the trailer and all the stuff that's been hauling around.
1: Oh my gosh. 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
2: 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My goodness. 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
0: Well, before we get on with our legendary country, out here at World of Spas again, it has been a great morning and already a great early part of the afternoon here. The phone has been ringing all morning and lots of people coming in to take a look at all the models that they have on display here on the floor. All kinds of questions, lots looking to upgrade hot tubs that they have that are in need of an upgrade, and some that don't have hot tubs, but they are looking to add one to their yard, backyard, or whatever the case may be. This is the time to do so. The Fall Savings event is this weekend only. 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

0: There's Brad Paisley with Dolly Parton when I get where I'm going on CJWW Legendary Country. And, well, she's going to be receiving yet another humanitarian award. She's going to be honored with the Country Radio Broadcasters Artist Humanitarian Award during Country Radio Seminar 2027. That is in March down in Nashville. She was informed of the honor before her passing. And, of course, all of her work included education, health care, disaster relief, medical research, and her imagination library. Among her best known efforts. This was launched back in 1995, and the Artist Humanitarian Award was established in 1990. Some previous recipients include Luke Combs, Kenny Chesney, Kane Brown, and Jelly Roll. And now in March, Dolly Parton adding her legendary name and legacy to the Country Radio Broadcasters Artist Humanitarian Award.
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3: The Environment Canada forecast for Saskatoon and area. Today, sunny. Wind northwest gusting 250 and a high of 17. Tonight, clear. Wind becoming light this evening and a low of 0. Tomorrow, a mix of sun and cloud and later becoming sunny, high 17. Monday, sunny, high 22. For the Prince Albert region, today mainly sunny. Wind northwest gusting to 40 and a high of 16. Tonight partly cloudy, low 0. Tomorrow clearing in the morning and a high of 17. Monday, sunny, high 20.
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0: You can't resist it. Patricia Conroy, CJWW, can't resist the outside, even though if it's a little windy here this afternoon. It's Saskatchewan, though. We're used to it. Sunny, 14 degrees in Saskatoon right now. West-northwest wind, 32, gusts up to 44 kilometers an hour. That's going to be the story for most of the afternoon. High is 17 and sunny today. Clear, partly cloudy this evening. Low of zero, but no wind. It's still going to be chilly, especially if you're heading out to the Husky football game tonight. Definitely going to want to bundle up. Maybe even think about toque or mitts. Warming up again, though, tomorrow. High of 17. Mix of sun and cloud becoming sunny later in the morning. Clear, low of 8 tomorrow night. High of 22 again. Sunny on Monday in Prince Albert. Pretty much the same story. Getting to be a little windy, though, right now. 14 degrees, mainly sunny. North-northwest wind, 18. Gusts up to 32 kilometers an hour. That'll be the story this afternoon. High of 16, mainly sunny. Low of 0, partly cloudy tonight. Clearing up tomorrow morning. High of 17. Clear, low of 7 tomorrow night. Sunny, back up to a high of 20 on Monday.
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1: I'm Steve Chisholm, and here's the 411. 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

0: As Josh stuffed Johnny Walker back to me, CJWW. He surprise dropped a new single a little while ago, Leftover Whiskey. Be sure to give that a listen to, as Josh Stumpf having himself an amazing 2026. Wishing him all the best for the rest of the year and looking forward to what should be a big 2027.
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0: 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I might be leaving, but World of Spas isn't going anywhere. 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

legendary country on CJWW doesn't get any bigger than this. Straight from the country court's Wall of Fame.

0: from the CJWW Newsroom, bringing you Saskatchewan's news first. Here's what's happening.
1: Good afternoon. I'm Lena Iraki with your CJWW News. Actor and Parkinson's advocate Michael J. Fox has been promoted to companion, the highest Order of Canada level. The actor was recognized at the Order of Canada ceremony on Friday. Fox released that he had Parkinson's to the public in 1998. In 2000, he launched the Michael J. Fox Foundation and has helped to raise more than $2 billion towards research on the disease. The actor was only one of 51 people to be inducted or promoted in the Order of Canada ceremony on Friday. If it feels like there are more spiders around your home this fall, you're not imagining things. Dr. James Tansey, a provincial insect and invertebrate pest management specialist, says many spiders are searching for places to spend the winter. Tansey says it's a natural part of the season.
2: They're seeking out warm places to overwinter. And so we have a number of different species that will seek out residences and places to hunker down.
1: Tansey adds the increase in spider sightings is typically linked to seasonal behavior rather than a growing spider population. Sask Energy is providing customers with money-saving tips ahead of the chilly winter season. Manager of Corporate Communications, Annie McLeod, says money can be saved through regular furnace maintenance, weather stripping on windows, using a programmable thermostat, and closing blinds or curtains during the night to retain heat.
3: Another way customers can manage their winter heating costs is by enrolling in Sask Energy's equalized payment program. That allows them to spread their annual Sask Energy bills equally across 12 months, which makes it easier to budget and avoid your bills peaking in those colder winter months.
1: Also, she says furnace filters should be replaced every 1 to 2 months, improving furnace efficiency by up to 1%. A dirty furnace filter uses 10% more energy to deliver heat throughout your home. Prince Albert buses have some schedule changes today. The rush hour and all-day buses operate hourly, starting from the downtown transfer station at 15 minutes past the hour. The East Flat and East Hill buses are also operating hourly, starting from the downtown transfer station at 45 minutes past the hour. The West Hill and West Flat routes are operating as regularly scheduled, and the Core Express bus is not in service today.
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1: The Environment Canada forecast for Saskatoon and area. Today sunny, wind northwest gusting to 50 and a high of 17. Tonight clear, wind becoming light this evening and a low of 0. Tomorrow a mix of sun and cloud and later becoming sunny, high 17. Monday sunny, high 22. For the Prince Albert region, today mainly sunny. Wind northwest gusting to 40 and a high of 16. Tonight partly cloudy, low 0. Tomorrow clearing in the morning and a high of 17. Monday sunny, high 20.
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0: Another great Saskatchewan artist, Matt Johnner, Stop, Drop, and Roll on CJWW Jackson. With you this afternoon, we are set up back at the ranch after an incredible day, morning, early part of the afternoon at World of Spas. Be sure to check them out all throughout today and tomorrow, this weekend only, their fall savings event. Incredible deals going on right now. But as we get set up back at the studio, later this afternoon, we're going to take a look at what happened on this day in country music history, revisit the Win Tab, some ways to win at CJWWRadio.com, some events going on this weekend and all throughout October, a quick recap on the Blades game last night, what the rest of their schedule looks like for the next couple of weeks, a light schedule to start for the Blue and Gold this season. Some people like it, some people don't. That discussion coming up as well. We got a Huskies football game to look forward to later tonight and the Hilltops in action tomorrow against the Winnipeg Rifles. No shortage of events going around Saskatoon. We'll talk about all of them throughout the afternoon today. Lone Star up next. I'm already there.
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3: 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The group is working on the 2027-2028 operating plan for the Prince Albert Forest Area. Information on how to review draft maps for year one of the plan can be found by clicking on the links in the What's New section of the Sagao.ca website. If you wish to discuss the plans, email admin@Sagao.ca. 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A schedule of the community open houses where the plans can also be viewed is included in the information too. Information about the long-term forest management plan for this forest area and annual reports on whether expected outcomes are being achieved are available on the Sagao website two under Forest Management Plan. 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

0: Lone Star, I'm already there. CJWW will also go on today. Oktoberfest on the Prairies, that is down at Prairie Land. 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They had their first event last night. 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
21: The Environment Canada forecast for Saskatoon and area. Today, sunny. Wind northwest gusting 250 and a high of 17. Tonight, clear. Wind becoming light this evening and a low of 0. Tomorrow, a mix of sun and cloud and later becoming sunny, high 17. Monday, sunny, high 22. For the Prince Albert region, today, mainly sunny. Wind northwest gusting to 40 and a high of 16. Tonight, partly cloudy, low 0. Tomorrow, clearing in the morning and a high of 17. Monday, sunny, high 20.
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seriously, man, don't drop it. 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You're going to be hanging around here while you want to watch my jacket? Oh, thanks, man. I'm going to be out here dancing with your girlfriend.

Hold My Beer is Aaron Prichette, legendary country on CJWW. Getting up to a high of 17 today in Saskatoon and sunny. Northwest wind 30 kilometers an hour. Gusts up to 50K. Clear tonight, partly cloudy this evening. Low of zero, a chilly one. Mix of sun and cloud turning sunny later tomorrow morning. High of 17 again. Clear low of 8 tomorrow night. High of 22. Sunny skies on Monday. Prince Albert, pretty much the same story. Mainly sunny today. Northwest wind 20 kilometers an hour, gusts up to 40K, high of 16, low of 0, partly cloudy tonight. Clearing up though tomorrow morning, high of 17 again, clear, low of 7 tomorrow night, high of 20, sunny skies on

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0: Luke Combs, Be By You on Country 600, CJWW. Well, again, a huge shout out to Shelby, our grand prize winner for the biggest prize haul in CJWW history. Earlier in the week, we gave away the summer hauler and all the prizes inside. Shelby was our lucky winner. Be sure to keep an eye on our social medias, and Monday it is going to be delivery day, the big day where we take the summer hauler, all the prizes inside, to our grand prize winner, Shelby. Another amazing summer. Thanks to everyone who came out and scanning the QR code, trying to get their official entry. And congrats to everyone who was able to grab one of the 60 official entries that we had throughout summer, whether it was at a Blades game, a Berries game, Egg in Motion, the Saskatoon X, some other events around the province. That hauler made a lot of miles this summer again, but only one can walk away as a winner. That was Shelby. Delivery day on Monday. The whole crew is going to head out to her farm for the big day. Be sure to keep an eye out on our socials for the big day, and as well listening to Ben Brooks, Steve Chisholm, and Jason Lee on Monday for delivery day of the biggest prize haul in CJWW history.
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0: from the CJWW Newsroom, bringing you Saskatchewan's news first. Here's what's happening.
1: Good afternoon. I'm Lena Iraki with your CJWW News. Some crops did well in surplus moisture, while others floundered. Clinton Monchuk and his family farm in the Lanigan area, a little more than an hour southeast of Saskatoon. He says barley suffered in fields that did not drain well. It was a different story for wheat.
2: Then we had some fields of wheat that typically like a little bit more moisture that did very well. So we're above our average. So a little bit of a mixed bag, but I'm glad we have the diversity of crops that we have on our farm.
1: Monchuk says this year's canola yields were average. October has been named Disability Employment Awareness Month by the Government of Saskatchewan in partnership with SARC. The goal of the month is to recognize the contributions of people with disabilities in the workforce and promote inclusive employment opportunities across the province. Friday's Order of Canada ceremony saw actor and Parkinson's advocate Michael J. Fox be promoted to companion, the highest order of Canada level. Since going public about having Parkinson's in 1998, Fox has raised $2.5 billion for research into the disease and has spent his time sharing his experience. Governor General Louise Arbour says the actor's commitment to Parkinson's research has turned hope into real progress for thousands of families.
3: Your example reminds us of something that's very fundamental. Sustainable progress requires that we move forward with courage, imagination, and determination. After all, back to the future has always been a much better idea than forward to the past.
1: Fox was among 51 people to be promoted or induced into the Order of Canada during the ceremony. Regular furnace maintenance, weather stripping on windows, and closing blinds or curtains during the night to retain heat are all ways to save money during those chilly Saskatchewan winter months. Sask Energy says using a programmable thermostat is also a good idea, as you can schedule changes to your home's temperature while you're sleeping or away. Customers can enroll in Sask Energy's equalized payment program, which allows them to send their annual bills equally across 12 months to avoid peaking during the winter. It also recommended that furnace filters should be replaced every 1 to 2 months, improving furnace efficiency by up to 1%. A dirty furnace filter uses 10% more energy to deliver heat throughout your home.
0: More information when you want it. 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
1: The Environment Canada forecast for Saskatoon and area. Today, sunny, wind northwest gusting to 50 and a high of 17. Tonight, clear, wind becoming light this evening and a low of 0. Tomorrow, a mix of sun and cloud and later becoming sunny, high 17. Monday, sunny, high 22. For the Prince Albert region, today, mainly sunny. Wind northwest gusting to 40 and a high of 16. Tonight, partly cloudy, low 0. Tomorrow, clearing in the morning and a high of 17. Monday, sunny, high 20.
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1: There's Jade Eagleson, Worth the Double on CJWW. It's Jackson along with you this afternoon. Concert talk coming up, a chance to win some tickets to Riley Green, as well the Red Clay Strays up on our website. Not just tickets to the show, but our amazing concert series package to the Parktown Hotel. We got those details coming up as well. We'll look at what happened on this day in country music history. Gary Allen on his way next.
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0: Gary Allen, right where I need to be on CJWW. Thrilled to be presenting Riley Green coming back to Saskatoon on Saturday, April 10th. It has been way too long. 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
8: The Environment Canada forecast for Saskatoon and area. Today, sunny, wind northwest gusting 250 and a high of 17. Tonight, clear, wind becoming light this evening and a low of 0. Tomorrow, a mix of sun and cloud and later becoming sunny, high 17. Monday, sunny, high 22. For the Prince Albert region, today, mainly sunny. Wind northwest gusting to 40 and a high of 16. Tonight partly cloudy, low 0. Tomorrow clearing in the morning and a high of 17. Monday sunny, high 20.
1: Quick, lean towards the speakers. Smell that? It's that legendary new song scent. Playing tomorrow's legends today. CJWW.

0: latest from Megan Patrick, Your Daddy's Smile, on Country 600 CJWW Country Music Datebook, October 3rd. What happened on this day in country music history? We're going to begin in 2003. Kenny Chesney's episode of CMT Crossroads with John Mellencamp debuted. 3 years later, Nashville star winner Chris Young released his self-titled debut album. Going up to 2017, after he was part of a clue on Jeopardy, Luke Bryan responded on Instagram with, quote, "I made it, the clue for great American music, this state that gave us Luke Bryan and R.E.M. And 2023, Ronnie Millsap played his final show in Nashville with over 30 special guests. Now, while it marks his retirement from touring, he is still recording new music. And just last year, Songbird, the first in a series of three Waylon Jennings albums of previously unreleased material, was released.
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2: 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The group is working on the 2027-2028 operating plan for the Prince Albert Forest Area. Information on how to review draft maps for year one of the plan can be found by clicking on the links in the What's New section of the Sagao.ca website. If you wish to discuss the plans, email admin@sagao.ca. Include the map or the area you would like to discuss and your contact info. A schedule of the community open houses where the plans can also be viewed is included in the information too. Information about the long-term forest management plan for this forest area and annual reports on whether expected outcomes are being achieved are available on the Sagao website too, under Forest Management Plan. 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

0: Mayberry on CJWW. Well, it has warmed up a lot since this morning. We're just at that time of year where we got to get the heated seats and the heated steering wheel. If you have that luxury in your vehicle, have that on in the morning, and then by this time in the afternoon, well, you got the AC cranked and the windows rolled down. Slowly but surely, it'll be the time where not only will we start out in the morning with heat and our heated seats, well, I'm just going to have to keep them on all day. Hopefully that is still a ways away, but we're going to be up to a high of 17 today. Sunshine, a windy one, northwest wind, 30 kilometers an hour, gusts up to 50K. Clear, becoming partly cloudy this evening, low of zero. A mix of sun and cloud, turning sunny tomorrow morning, high of 17. Clear, low of 8 tomorrow night, high of 22. Sunny on Monday, Prince Albert, a lot of the same story. High of 16 today, northwest wind 20 kilometers an hour, gusts up to 40K, mainly sunny, partly cloudy, low of 0 tonight. Clearing up tomorrow morning, high of 17, clear, low of 7 tomorrow night, and high of 20 with sunny skies on Monday.
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0: from the CJWW Newsroom, bringing you Saskatchewan's news first. Here's what's happening.
1: Good afternoon. I'm Lena Iraki with your CJWW News. Actor and Parkinson's advocate Michael J. Fox has been promoted to companion, the highest Order of Canada level. The actor was recognized at the Order of Canada ceremony on Friday. Fox released that he had Parkinson's to the public in 1998. In 2000, he launched the Michael J. Fox Foundation and has helped to raise more than $2 billion towards research on the disease. The actor was only one of 51 people to be inducted or promoted in the Order of Canada ceremony on Friday. If it feels like there are more spiders around your home this fall, you're not imagining things. Dr. James Tansey, a provincial insect and invertebrate pest management specialist, says many spiders are searching for places to spend the winter. Tansey says it's a natural part of the season.
2: They're seeking out warm places to overwinter. And so we have a number of different species that will seek out residences and places to hunker down.
1: Tansey adds the increase in spider sightings is typically linked to seasonal behavior rather than a growing spider population. Sask Energy is providing customers with money-saving tips ahead of the chilly winter season. Manager of Corporate Communications, Annie McLeod, says money can be saved through regular furnace maintenance, weather stripping on windows, using a programmable thermostat, and closing blinds or curtains during the night to retain heat.
3: Another way customers can manage their winter heating costs is by enrolling in Sask Energy's Equalized Payment Program. That allows them to spread their annual Sask Energy bills equally across 12 months, which makes it easier to budget and avoid your bills peaking in those colder winter months.
1: Also, she says furnace filters should be replaced every 1 to 2 months, improving furnace efficiency by up to 1%. A dirty furnace filter uses 10% more energy to deliver heat throughout your home. Prince Albert buses have some schedule changes today. The rush hour and all-day buses operate hourly, starting from the downtown transfer station at 15 minutes past the hour. The East Flat and East Hill buses are also operating hourly, starting from the downtown transfer station at 45 minutes past the hour. The West Hill and West Flat routes are operating as regularly scheduled, and the Core Express bus is not in service today.
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1: The Environment Canada forecast for Saskatoon and area. Today, sunny. Wind northwest gusting to 50 and a high of 17. Tonight, clear. Wind becoming light this evening and a low of 0. Tomorrow, a mix of sun and cloud and later becoming sunny, high 17. Monday, sunny, high 22. For the Prince Albert region, today mainly sunny. Wind northwest gusting to 40 and a high of 16. Tonight partly cloudy, low 0. Tomorrow clearing in the morning and a high of 17. Monday sunny, high 20.
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0: Legendary Country on CJWW, where Saskatoon's original country music radio station, Brad Johnner Free. It's Jackson along with you this afternoon. Well, we're going to have a quick Blades recap coming up and what their schedule looks like. Only one game this weekend, a very slow start schedule-wise for the Blue and Gold, but after this weekend, it'll start to pick up a little bit with a couple more games at home next Friday and Saturday. Morgan Wallen coming up next.
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0: Morgan Wallen on CJWW. Yes, the Blades getting the result that they weren't looking for last night. A 4-2 loss to the Red Deer Rebels. Red Deer really jumping up to a quick 3-0 lead in the first period and just unable to claw back where the Blue and Gold 2-2-1 their record on the season, but that was their only game this weekend, so they get another week's rest before hitting the ice again next Friday at home against the Moose Jaw Warriors. Then Saturday night they'll welcome the Regina Pats into town, back-to-back home games, and of course every single game this season, home and away, catch right here on the home of Blades Hockey. CJWW pregame show on Friday begins at 6:45, all the action and the play-by-play beginning at 7 o'clock.
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6: The Environment Canada forecast for Saskatoon and area. Today, sunny. Wind northwest gusting 250 and a high of 17. Tonight, clear. Wind becoming light this evening and a low of 0. Tomorrow, a mix of sun and cloud and later becoming sunny, high 17. Monday, sunny, high 22. For the Prince Albert region, today mainly sunny. Wind northwest gusting to 40 and a high of 16. Tonight, partly cloudy, low 0. Tomorrow, clearing in the morning and a high of 17. Monday, sunny, high 20.
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0: One beer away with the Recklaws and CJWW. Never too early to start talking about Christmas, especially if it involves Jake Vodolin and the Sturgeon River Boys. 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

0: Boots off, John Party on CJWW. Haven't really talked about the Rough Riders. Man, that was a tough game last night, dropping a contest to the Calgary Stampeders, 37-31. Calgary 8-8 on the season. Riders still above 500, just though at 8-7. It's a three-game losing skid for the Green and White. And now, well, the standings look very, very interesting. Edmonton really holding down the fort at first place, but now a three-way tie between the Riders, Calgary, and BC. Now, if BC loses their game against Toronto here this afternoon, and if Winnipeg is able to pick up a victory later tonight, it'll be a four-way tie for second place. And that's when we start looking at season series, points for and against, and it starts to get a little messy here, but the Rough Riders in danger of falling out of the postseason completely. Their next game action, not until Thanksgiving, Monday, October 12th, when they go and take on, in a rematch of last year's Grey Cup, the Montreal Alouettes.
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6: I'm Breaker 19. This here's a rubber duck. You got a copy on me, Big Ben? Come on. Yeah, 10-4, Big Ben, for sure, for sure. By golly, it's clean clear to Flagtown. Come on. Yeah, it's a big 10-4 there, Big Ben.

was the dark of the moon on the 6th of June in a Kenworth pulling logs. Cab over Pete with a reefer on and a Jimmy hauling hogs. We was headed for Bear on I-10 about a mile out of Shaky Town. I says, Pigpen, this here's the rubber duck and I'm about to put the hammer down.

0: back off another 10.
1: Well, we rolled up Interstate 44 like a rocket sled on rails. Oh, we tore up all of our swindle sheets and left them sitting on the scales. By the time we hit that Chi-Town, them bears was a-getting smart. He brought up some reinforcements from the Illinois National Guard.

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0: from the CJWW Newsroom, bringing you Saskatchewan's news first. Here's what's happening.
1: Good afternoon. I'm Lena Iraki with your CJWW News. Some crops did well in surplus moisture, while others floundered. Clinton Monchuk and his family farm in the Lanigan area, a little more than an hour southeast of Saskatoon. He says barley suffered in fields that did not drain well. It was a different story for wheat.
2: Then we had some fields of wheat that typically like a little bit more moisture that did very well. So we're above our average. So a little bit of a mixed bag, but I'm glad we have the diversity of crops that we have on our farm.
1: Monchuk says this year's canola yields were average. October has been named Disability Employment Awareness Month by the Government of Saskatchewan in partnership with SARC. The goal of the month is to recognize the contributions of people with disabilities in the workforce and promote inclusive employment opportunities across the province. Friday's Order of Canada ceremony saw actor and Parkinson's advocate Michael J. Fox be promoted to companion, the highest order of Canada level. Since going public about having Parkinson's in 1998, Fox has raised $2.5 billion for research into the disease and has spent his time sharing his experience. Governor General Louise Arbour says the actor's commitment to Parkinson's research has turned hope into real progress for thousands of families.
3: Your example reminds us of something that's very fundamental. Sustainable progress requires that we move forward with courage, imagination, and determination. After all, back to the future has always been a much better idea than forward to the past.
1: Fox was among 51 people to be promoted or induced into the Order of Canada during the ceremony. Regular furnace maintenance, weather stripping on windows, and closing blinds or curtains during the night to retain heat are all ways to save money during those chilly Saskatchewan winter months. Sask Energy says using a programmable thermostat is also a good idea, as you can schedule changes to your home's temperature while you're sleeping or away. Customers can enroll in Sask Energy's equalized payment program, which allows them to send their annual bills equally across 12 months to avoid peaking during the winter. It also recommended that furnace filters should be replaced every 1 to 2 months, improving furnace efficiency by up to 1%. A dirty furnace filter uses 10% more energy to deliver heat throughout your home.
0: Got news? Share it with Saskatchewan at 306-244-1925.
1: The Environment Canada forecast for Saskatoon and area. Tonight clear, wind becoming light this evening and a low of 0. Tomorrow a mix of sun and cloud and later becoming sunny with a high of 17. Tomorrow night clear, low 8. Monday sunny, high 22. For the Prince Albert region, tonight partly cloudy, low 0. Tomorrow clearing in the morning and a high of 17. Tomorrow night clear, low 7. Monday sunny, high 20.
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0: Saskatchewan's very own Jess Moskaluk. Halfway home, CJWW Jackson with you this afternoon. Some more country news coming up. We're going to look and talk about how Chris Stapleton could play the perfect TV villain. Who said that? We'll look at that story coming up and inching closer to gates opening down at Griffith Stadium. Bundle up. It is football weather in Canada. Football day in Saskatoon wrapping up with some Huskies football action at Griffith Stadium.
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0: Evans on CJWW. If you're a fan of the Yellowstone universe, well, Marshals is going to be returning right away. If not, it's already back on TV for season two, kind of ending off in a little bit of a cliffhanger in season one. Well, Luke Grimes was asked who his dream guest star would be right away. Without hesitation, he said Chris Stapleton. He said that he would make a really good bad guy and invited him to join the Marshals series in the future. Now, technically, this wouldn't be Chris Stapleton's first TV acting role. He had an uncredited cameo as a wildling in Game of Thrones back in 2019. What other country stars do you think would make good TV villains? I don't think Luke Grimes is wrong. I think Chris Stapleton would make a very interesting villain, especially in the Yellowstone universe.
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7: The Environment Canada forecast for Saskatoon and area. Tonight clear, wind becoming light this evening and a low of zero. Tomorrow a mix of sun and cloud and later becoming sunny with a high of 17. Tomorrow night, clear, low 8. Monday, sunny, high 22. For the Prince Albert region, tonight partly cloudy, low 0. Tomorrow, clearing in the morning and a high of 17. Tomorrow night, clear, low 7. Monday, sunny, high 20.
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0: After Dark, James Barker Band on CJWW. Well, once the Huskies game is all done tonight, it will be After Dark, and it's going to be a chilly one, low of zero tonight. Huskies back home as the fifth-ranked team in the country, taking on UBC. They're the seventh-ranked team, both with 3-1 records. Whoever wins tonight is going to have a really good shot at finishing first in the Canada West Conference, but if you are heading down to the Huskies game, hope to see you there. Drive safe. Be safe, and more importantly, we're at that time of year, bundle up. It might be warm once opening kickoff hits at 7 o'clock while the sun is still shining, but it won't take long before that sun disappears, and it will be a brisk one. True football weather north of the border.
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0: 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I'm Steve Chisholm, and here's the 411. 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

0: Johnny Reed with Darlin' on CJWW. We are so thrilled to be presenting the story of Merle Haggard at the Broadway Theater Monday, October 19th. The Juno-nominated singer Jess Lee takes you on a journey through the incredible life and music of one of country music's greatest legends. 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

0: from the CJWW Newsroom, bringing you Saskatchewan's news first. Here's what's happening.
1: Good afternoon. I'm Lena Iraki with your CJWW News. Actor and Parkinson's advocate Michael J. Fox has been promoted to companion, the highest Order of Canada level. The actor was recognized at the Order of Canada ceremony on Friday. Fox released that he had Parkinson's to the public in 1998. In 2000, he launched the Michael J. Fox Foundation and has helped to raise more than $2 billion towards research on the disease. The actor was only one of 51 people to be inducted or promoted in the Order of Canada ceremony on Friday. If it feels like there are more spiders around your home this fall, you're not imagining things. Dr. James Tansey, a provincial insect and invertebrate pest management specialist, says many spiders are searching for places to spend the winter. Tansey says it's a natural part of the season.
2: They're seeking out warm places to overwinter. And so we have a number of different species that will seek out residences and places to hunker down.
1: Tansey adds the increase in spider sightings is typically linked to seasonal behavior rather than a growing spider population. Sask Energy is providing customers with money-saving tips ahead of the chilly winter season. Manager of Corporate Communications, Annie McLeod, says money can be saved through regular furnace maintenance, weather stripping on windows, using a programmable thermostat, and closing blinds or curtains during the night to retain heat.
3: Another way customers can manage their winter heating costs is by enrolling in Sask Energy's equalized payment program. That allows them to spread their annual Sask Energy bills equally across 12 months, which makes it easier to budget and avoid your bills peaking in those colder winter months.
1: Also, she says furnace filters should be replaced every 1 to 2 months, improving furnace efficiency by up to 1%. A dirty furnace filter uses 10% more energy to deliver heat throughout your home. Prince Albert buses have some schedule changes today. The rush hour and all-day buses operate hourly, starting from the downtown transfer station at 15 minutes past the hour. The East Flat and East Hill buses are also operating hourly, starting from the downtown transfer station at 45 minutes past the hour. The West Hill and West Flat routes are operating as regularly scheduled, and the Core Express bus is not in service today.
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1: The Environment Canada forecast for Saskatoon and area. Tonight clear, wind becoming light this evening and a low of 0. Tomorrow a mix of sun and cloud and later becoming sunny with a high of 17. Tomorrow night clear, low 8. Monday sunny, high 22. For the Prince Albert region, tonight partly cloudy, low 0. Tomorrow clearing in the morning and a high of 17. Tomorrow night, clear, low 7. Monday sunny, high 20.
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5: I'm Neil Billinger with your Weekend Agribiz. When assessing the 2026 crop, there's a lot of variability between regions and often even on the same farm. That's the case for Clinton Monchuk and his family in the Lanigan area, a little more than an hour southeast of Saskatoon. Their farm had anywhere from 15 to 20 inches of rain during the growing season, depending on the field location. A normal year would be closer to 12 inches.
6: The vast majority came in the springtime and then in, you know, late July, early August. And that ended up creating some of the harvest issues that we had just made the crop a little bit damper, the ground wetter, and it just made it more difficult to harvest. So the vast majority of the first week and a half, 2 weeks that we were harvesting, not one bushel of grain came off dry. So we had to dry all of it. It just makes for a little bit longer harvest season, but again, I'm glad to see that there is a little bit of light at the end of the tunnel at this point for us.
5: That early rain delayed seeding.
6: The official start date for us was the 17th of May. Typically, we're trying to get in the field in the first week away of May, so we were 2 weeks delayed. But then we had a rain event that pushed us back until the latter part of May, so the vast majority of our crop got seeded in June. So we did get it in. We had roughly about 10% of the crop that, or the land that was just underwater, so we couldn't feed. But I know others in other parts of the province were far worse than what we were, so I don't want to complain too much.
5: Some crops handled the moisture better than others.
6: The biggest difference I see on the cereals is the crops that just can't handle the moisture as good. So some of our barley fields, and they tended to be maybe a little bit flatter and not as well drained, those ones suffered the most. So we had tons of flood out areas where they're just barley started to get established, but then was flooded out. And as a result of that, not a lot. And those were definitely we had two fields that were the worst we've ever harvested before on this farm, just in terms of flooded out areas. But then we had some fields of wheat that typically like a little bit more moisture that did very well. So we're above our average. So a little bit of a mixed bag, but I'm glad we have the diversity of crops that we have on our farm.
5: Monchuk says canola yields were about average this year. And that's your Week in Agribiz. I'm Neil Billinger.
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0: I run on country. It's the Washboard Union on CJWW, Saskatchewan's most listened to radio station. My name is Jackson. Great to have you along this afternoon. Looking at our win tab, a couple of ways still to win big, especially with some football. We've talked a lot about it today, but before opening kickoff tomorrow in the PFC regular season finale for the Saskatoon Hilltops, your opportunity to win a free oil change. I have all the details coming up.
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0: Can't Have Mine, Find You a Girl. There's Dylan Scott on CJWW. Yes, it is already the regular season finale for the Saskatoon Hilltops. One more game to go in the regular season tomorrow. 1 o'clock kickoff from SMF Field. They're taking on the Winnipeg Rifles. A win locks up second place. First is out of reach. Undefeated Regina holds that spot. But if Winnipeg is able to pull off the upset, we're looking at a potential 2-3-way tie for second place. And that's where it's going to get a little bit messy. But if you have faith in the Toppers like I do and think they're going to win, predict the score as long as you get your entries in at CJWWRadio.com before 1 o'clock tomorrow. Who do you think's going to win? The Toppers, the Rifles, what is the score going to be? Ben Brooks starting off his week on Monday. He'll go through all the entries to see who was the closest or maybe someone got it spot on for their opportunity to win a free oil change from OK Tire.
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6: The Environment Canada forecast for Saskatoon and area. Tonight clear, wind becoming light this evening and a low of zero. Tomorrow a mix of sun and cloud and later becoming sunny with a high of 17. Tomorrow night clear, low 8. Monday sunny, high 22. For the Prince Albert region, tonight partly cloudy, low 0. Tomorrow clearing in the morning and a high of 17. Tomorrow night clear, low 7. Monday sunny, high 20.
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0: Dump Nobody Roads on Country 600 CJWW. Don't forget Legendary Country Court in recess on Monday. It'll return Tuesday, same time, 1 o'clock. A brand new matchup. At least a new opponent for Toby Keith and Who's Your Daddy. A three-time winner. He's trying to make that venture towards seven straight and a spot on the Wall of Fame. So he will go for his fourth straight win on Tuesday against a new opponent after 1 o'clock in the Country Court.
1: I'm Steve Chisholm, and here's the 411. 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
2: 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Information on how to review draft maps for year one of the plan can be found by clicking on the links in the What's New section of the Sagao.ca website. If you wish to discuss the plans, email admin@sagao.ca. Include the map or the area you would like to discuss and your contact info. A schedule of the community open houses where the plans can also be viewed is included in the information too. Information about the long-term forest management plan for this forest area and annual reports on whether expected outcomes are being achieved are available on the Sagao website two under Forest Management Plan. To find out more, visit online at sakaw.ca.
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0: Hey, I'm Ben Brooks, and it's time for your 411. 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

0: Carry On, CJWW, playing the greatest country in the land. That's going to wrap it up for my time here today. Couple hours time, 8 o'clock. Jason Lee is going to step back into the studio, and he will take you up until midnight with the old-time dance party. No Blades hockey tonight, so you get your full taste of the dance party. And of course, he'll be back in tomorrow night with the gospel show. I'll be in tomorrow morning bright and early to talk with you then. Have a great rest of your Saturday. Enjoy the weekend. Can't believe we're saying this, but stay warm out there. And we'll talk to you tomorrow morning. Shania Twain's on her way next.
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